0: where our people were very, very lucky to escape with their lives in what looks like a targeted attack. And we are furious about that, and we will demand accountability and full investigations.
1: The attack took place in Ukraine's southern Kherson region, where Russian troops used drones to hunt civilians on foot and in vehicles. Ukrainians call this practice the human safari. Joanna Kakissis, NPR News, Kyiv.
2: And you're listening to NPR News from Washington. Today marks the end of Jerome Powell's 8-year run as chair of the Federal Reserve. He helped steer the central bank through a tumultuous period that included double-digit unemployment during the pandemic, followed by the highest inflation in 4 decades. Kevin Warsh takes over as Fed chair after getting the Senate confirmation this week. But in an unusual move, Powell will remain on the Fed's governing board. The Trump administration has notified Congress it has $19 billion set aside to close down the U.S. Agency for International Development, money that was allocated for aid for global health and development. As NPR's Gabriela Emanuel reports, a group of Democratic lawmakers have now sent a letter arguing how wasteful and unnecessary it is.
3: In January last year, President Trump's team dismantled much of the country's international aid efforts. While most of the work stopped immediately, the process of ending contracts and winding down projects continues. Democratic Congresswoman Lois Frankel from Florida says the cut in foreign aid has created chaos and suffering.
4: Now they want to withhold $19 billion more to clean up their mess. Funds that were appropriated by Congress to fight malaria, tuberculosis, hunger.
3: NPR reached out to the Office of Budget and Management, as well as what remains of the U.S. Agency for International Development, but did not get a reply. Gabriela Emanuel, NPR News.
2: Wall Street lower by the closing bell, the Dow down 537 points, NASDAQ down 410. I'm Janine Herbst, NPR News in Washington.
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6: 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We see a weekend that could be both sunny and cloudy. Nothing but sunshine expected Saturday. Sunday says the rain just might be moving in. It's 52 degrees. Enjoy your weekend. It's right in front of us. We have music to get you there from the local side of our scene. Juno artist Taylor Vittick and her new CD coming up in just a bit. We'll hear from Fantastic Cat and Brandi Carlile. And how about a band you're going to get to see down in Inilchik not too long from now? This is Trampled by Turtles on KMBA.

Yeah, you just can't resist a song with a little whistling in it. That is the group called Fantastic Cats. They're one better than regular cats. They're fantastic. That's Donnie Takes the Bus, the single to get to know the band. The album just came out about a month ago. We'll spotlight a few more tunes from that. We also heard Brandi Carlile from 2015 and Trampled by Turtles from 2024. It's a song you might just hear when you're down in Nanilchik in the month of August. Coming up, more great music to share and some information about music in our area. That's at 4:30 with the Arts and Events calendar. How about sharing some music out of Juneau right now? This is a new track from an artist who has been all over the music scene, helping out everybody, putting together great performances. Finally, a wonderful, well-put-together debut album from Taylor Vidic and a song called Trash Birds. It's local music supported on KMBA by members like you.

0: another one of those bands that you hear on KMBA. You kind of feel like they should be coming up to Alaska someday. It's the band Goose, and as long as we are playing them and you're enjoying them, maybe we can coax them on up here. We heard from Ben Harper as well as the music of Taylor Vidic. I'm Lauren Dixon. Thanks for hanging out with the station on this Friday, easing on into a Saturday that should be very sunny and a Sunday that just might have a little bit of rain. Some of the things that we're talking about include the Anchorage Concert Association's free summer concert series featuring Alaskan bands like Hot Club of Nunaka, Matt Hopper and the Roman Candles, and more. The free outdoor shows are at local parks throughout this summer. 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Spinard Jazz Fest is something else we'll be talking a lot about over the next 2 weeks as they are kicking off the festival May 28th. It'll run through June 7th. Check out the Alaska Music Spotlight tonight at 5:30 as we're going to be putting the spotlight on some local bands and sounds and artists. We'll be hearing from Steve Norwood, She's With Me, Raised by Elephants, Good Company, and more. That's all coming up. Speaking of coming up, music starts again with a track from our new music category, Elizabeth and the Catapult. New song is going to be showcased after we hear about tonight's World Cafe. Lately, life has
1: been a buzzkill. In 2023, Jovi Riccio was awarded the John Prine Songwriters Fellowship, a high honor that also came with a performance slot at Newport Folk Festival. Jovi talks about what it meant to her, the pressure that comes with being a buzzy new artist, and performs songs for her new album, Face the Feeling, live, next time on an Encore World Cafe.
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the new album from Casey Musgraves, spotlighted here on the Afternoon Music Show. The song Dry Spell. Yeah, you heard that one. We heard Lindsey Buckingham inside the set as well as Iron and Wine. And coming up at 5:30, local music. Every Friday at 5:30, Alaskan artists are taking the airwaves over. Tonight we're going to be hearing from the likes of Raised by Elephants, She's With Me, Steve Norwood, and Good Company. It's all coming up after news from the Alaska Public Radio Network. That's at 5 o'clock. 4:50 right now with the Canadian band Metric.

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0: I think in the long run, whatever it takes to make housing more affordable for Alaskans, I'm going to support, and so I'll be a yes on the bill.
1: State lawmakers advanced legislation to finance new multifamily housing. From Alaska Public Media, this is statewide news on Alaska News Nightly for Friday, May 15th. Good evening, I'm Wesley Early. Also tonight, locals are concerned over a Canadian mining company's plans to take a boat up the Taku River this summer.
2: It's a complicated delta to cross. I mean, it's all sand. It'd be a, you know, a soft grounding.
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3: Alaska News Nightly is brought to you in part by your local public radio station. 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
1: The Alaska Legislature wants the state's development agency to finance new apartment complexes and other multifamily housing. House Bill 184 passed the Senate in a 17-3 vote this morning after clearing the House in February. It gives the Alaska Industrial Development and Export Authority, or ADA, specific permission to finance what the bill calls workforce housing facilities of three or more units. Senator Forrest Dunbar, an Anchorage Democrat, says it's an effort to address a problem local governments and businesses have raised to lawmakers repeatedly: the high cost of housing in Alaska.
4: There are relatively few levers that the state government can pull to spur housing construction and to deal with housing affordability. This is one of those levers that's not in the hands of the local government, but in our hands.
1: Builders and developers said during committee hearings that financing backed by ADA in partnership with local banks would fill an urgent need holding back new housing projects. But during committee hearings on the bill, ADA told lawmakers that the agency believed it already had the power to build workforce housing. And as of mid-April, the agency said it didn't have any pending applications for multifamily housing projects. The bill passed with all members of the House and Senate's bipartisan majority coalitions in support, plus a handful of minority Republicans. Senator Robert Yount, a Wasilla Republican and a home builder, supported the bill.
0: I think in the long run, whatever it takes to make housing more affordable for Alaskans, I'm going to support, and so I'll be a yes on the bill.
1: Opponents in the House said they were concerned adding housing to ADA's portfolio would divert resources from the agency's other priorities, including resource development. The bill's main sponsor, Juneau Democratic Representative Andy Story, says she expects the House to concur with the Senate's changes and send the bill to the governor. Meanwhile, it's early in Anchorage's garage sale season, but some massive events are already popping up, like X's on a pirate's treasure map. And as Alaska Public Media's Ava White reports, some residents are getting busy hunting for those hidden prizes.
5: A beach-inspired charcuterie board, a teal fuzzy baseball cap that looks like a cartoon platypus, a super-sized unicorn pool inflatable. It's all here and for sale on a recent Saturday at the Bayshore Neighborhood Garage Sale. It's about 40 degrees and drizzling, but hundreds of people are milling around. Valerie Kaplan is one of them.
6: So far, I've gotten some jewelry. I also got some cool clothes around the corner over there.
5: Bay Shores is one of several big neighborhood-wide sales that happen annually in Anchorage. The large events allow homeowners to declutter and turn previously loved items into extra cash, and shoppers swarm in looking for deals on the stuff that catches their eyes. The Bayshore sale is so massive, there are maps to guide shoppers. Treasure maps, if you will. Today, Kaplan is browsing with several friends, hunting for trinkets and decor for her home across town in Fairview.
6: I really love cool wall art, so I've been looking for that. But it's hard to find exactly what I'm looking for, but maybe I'll find it today, I'm hoping.
5: It's still just the beginning of the short garage sale season, and there will be several more neighborhood-wide events like this one. Samantha Ruppert keeps tabs on many of the South Central sales with a spreadsheet she's created for the last 2 years. It includes dozens of neighborhoods spanning from Anchorage to the Matanuska-Susitna borough. Ruppert calls herself a shopaholic who loves looking for good deals.
7: But last year, I had gotten so into it that I had like a, this is my summer garage selling bucket list of things I need to find, right? I haven't yet made that this year, but I probably will so that I can stay focused during my... my hunting.
5: She's made it an annual tradition to go garage sailing with her older sister and is planning to throw one in her own neighborhood this summer. Ruppert's family is from the Northwest Arctic communities of Kotzebue and Deering. She moved to the lower 48 as a child, but returned to Alaska a few years ago. Since then, she says she's been working to reconnect with her Alaska Native culture, and shopping at garage sales has helped her do that.
7: Yeah, so I've gotten really cool old, like, Native trinkets and things that I would have never, you know, I didn't grow up super close to family, so I've gotten, yeah, like, really cool ulus and masks and little fur things, and, so I think it's just been a way for me to, like, find treasures.
5: Ruppert plans her summer weekends around the city's sales and has purchased everything from vintage leather jackets to a croquet set that she still hasn't used. Her favorite neighborhood garage sale, Kempton Hills, is up next. David Nikolai has been participating in that sale since his family moved to the South Anchorage neighborhood in 2015.
8: If you don't spend weeks getting ready for it, then you're not going to move a lot of product. But we've been working on it here and there for about a month, bits and pieces here and there.
5: The event in Kempton Hills is like a garage sale on steroids. Cars crowd nearby streets hours before it officially starts. Portable toilets are trucked in. Kids sell baked goods on the side. David says it's the neighborhood's busiest day of the year by a long shot. The sale is organized by the Kempton Hills Homeowners Association. David's wife, Elizabeth, describes it as a block party.
9: I've heard as many as 10,000 people come to it. It's a lot more incentive for the neighborhood to participate and more people come. And the hope or theory is that then there's no other garage sales or the rest of the summer, so we're not seeing the traffic the rest of the summer.
5: The Nikolais bring in about $500 from the sale each year and spend it on family activities like the Alaska State Fair. Some of the family's friends also bring over their items to sell. Raising two daughters, Elizabeth says the garage sale has been especially helpful, both to sell outgrown toys and clothes and to find new ones.
9: I always joke that all their bicycles come from the garage sale and go back to the garage sale as they outgrow them. Sometimes I see families and kids, and I'm like, I've seen that bicycle go two or three places around the garage sales.
5: And if you're looking for something specific, the Nikolais recommend showing up early and covering as much ground as possible. They also recommend bringing a wagon to haul your treasures. In Anchorage, I'm Ava White.
1: Anchorage's annual Kempton Hills Neighborhood Garage Sale is Saturday from 9 a.m. to 4 p.m. Still to come on Alaska News Nightly, a World War II-era fishing vessel in Petersburg celebrates a milestone.
10: And we thought it was such a big boat, and now it's one of the, you know, it's the smaller boat for the fleet. So, but we still love her.
1: That's ahead. Stay with us.
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1: Divers are searching the murky waters of Gastineau Channel this week in hopes of locating the body of a Juneau man who has been missing for nearly a year. Benjamin Benny Stepitin, a 42-year-old Juneau resident, disappeared last June. His brother, Martin Stepitin Sr., says his family hasn't given up on him. This is the second underwater search for his body.
11: We just want to find our brother, you know, and we really miss our brother. And if we could get some closure to finding him, then that would be amazing.
1: Benjamin is Alaska Native, about 5 feet 6 inches tall, and has brown eyes. Before he went missing, he had been homeless for roughly 2 years and often spent time in the downtown area. Since his disappearance almost a year ago, his family and friends have been searching for him. In September of last year, his family raised over $25,000 to fund an initial private dive team. This time around, the Juneau Police Department is paying. The family worked with Juneau Police to lobby the nonprofit Alaska Dive Search, Rescue, and Recovery Team to come to Juneau to search for Benjamin. The underwater search began on Monday and will last through the weekend. The search includes both divers and underwater vehicles with sonar technology. The team is scanning up and down the downtown seawalk while thousands of cruise ship visitors walk above them. Martin says that his family believes their brother may have fallen or been pushed into the water along the seawalk. Juneau police are currently investigating the case as a criminal investigation. Deputy Chief Craig Campbell says police believe there may have been people involved in Benjamin's disappearance who are withholding information.
12: Our ultimate goal is to get like a successful resolution to this investigation, and if at all possible, recover or find the body of the missing person for the family. So doing those things whenever we can, I think, is very important.
1: People can share information by calling JPD's dispatch line at 907-586-0600 or submitting an anonymous tip through Juno Crime Line. Federal wildland firefighters have begun burning vegetation in military training areas around the interior to reduce the chances of wildfires on those ranges this summer. U.S. Wildland Fire Service spokesperson Beth Ipson says the agency conducted its first prescribed burn last weekend on the Donley Training Area near Fort Greeley.
13: We ignited it on Saturday, and we estimated that it treated about 25,000 acres.
1: Ipson said strong southerly winds that kicked up last Saturday quickly stoked the fire and blew it into grasslands around a part of the training area. The wind enabled the fire service to reduce vegetation and other fuels there, and the wind direction kept the smoke from drifting east to Fort Greeley and Delta Junction.
13: And that's what we try to do. We try to take advantage of favorable winds so we don't have any smoke impacts to the communities.
1: Aerial observations conducted earlier this week showed the fire had almost petered out, Ipson said, except for one spot in the burned over area.
13: There's been some residual smoke in the southwest corner, but that northern edge and the eastern edge are cold, haven't been showing any kind of smoke, any kind of activity.
1: Ipson said the Wildland Fire Service tries to conduct as many prescribed burns as possible on the training areas early on in the spring. That helps reduce the chances of bigger fires later in the season, when the agency may have personnel and equipment working on other higher priority fires.
13: And as the summer heats up, things get even drier, and then you have that black spruce that enters into the equation, and there's other fires pulling resources elsewhere.
1: She says if the weather holds, the fire service plans to begin prescribed burning on the Yukon training area east of Fort Wainwright on Saturday. Meanwhile, a Canadian company proposing to reopen a gold mine in British Columbia plans to drive a large boat up Alaska's Taku River south of Juneau to get to the site this summer. Some locals worry it could run aground. KTOO's Alex Solomon reports.
14: To test whether it can ship materials to the mine site, Canagold Resources plans to drive a 98-foot-long steel-hulled landing craft up the Taku River to where it converges with the Tulsacore River, just over the U.S.-Canada border. The ship is called the Inlet Raider. The proposed new Polaris mine would reopen the long-abandoned Polaris Taku mine. It closed in 1951 after a barge loaded with gold concentrate sank off the coast of British Columbia in a storm. Chris Farness is the Senior Vice President of Sustainability and Permitting at Canagold. He says the company plans to do 6 test runs to the new Polaris site this summer, starting at high tide the night of June 10.
15: And there's a lot of skepticism around it for sure, but, you know, we have to try.
14: This isn't the first time a mining company has decided to ship materials up the Taku River. News outlets reported in 2008 that several tugboats ran aground and one nearly capsized, while Redfern Resources tried to revive the Tulsacore Chief mine. That's located across the Tulsacore River from the proposed new Polaris mine, and it's been leaching acid mine drainage into the watershed since it closed in 1957. Farness says the test runs will help prove whether it's feasible to bring a large landing craft up the river to transport construction materials and machinery.
15: Otherwise, we'll have to, you know, seriously consider, you know, an alternative if there is one.
14: There are no roads to the remote area. He says the company wants to use more nimble boats during the actual construction phase.
15: So this boat is just for the trial. We looked everywhere. We looked in Alaska and British Columbia, and this was the only boat that we could find that was similar to what we're looking for.
14: Last month, Farness met in Juneau with more than 20 Alaskans who own property downstream from the proposed gold mine. Garrett Paul is president of the Taku River Recreation Association and helped organize the meeting to share cabin owners' concerns. He grew up in Juneau and has been boating up the Taku River, one of Southeast's most productive salmon streams, to fish and hunt his whole life. Paul worries the Inlet Raider could get stuck.
2: The potential for a catastrophe with that barge, like, you know, it grounding or getting swept into a log jam or, you know, somehow becoming disabled and being a fixture on the river.
14: The Taku is a dynamic glacial river that moves tons of sediment. Paul says the main stem of the river could be deep enough, but there are areas he worries a large boat would have trouble maneuvering, including narrow sections where people have docks that could be damaged by a big wake and across sandbars in the delta.
2: It's a complicated delta to cross. I mean, it's all sand. It'd be a, you know, a soft grounding, but it's shallow. The channel changes all the time, and it's about 4 miles in length.
14: Paul says he's not against industry, but he doesn't want the mining operation to harm the river or private property along the banks. New Polaris is currently going through environmental review. Canagold filed its application with British Columbia at the end of March. In it, the company says it would haul freight using barges during the construction phase. But when the mine is operating, the company says it would transport gold concentrate, people, and materials mostly by plane. Canagold estimates that construction could take around 3 years, and once operating, the mine could produce around 1,000 tons of ore per day. The company hopes to open the mine in 2028. In Juneau, I'm Alex Solomon.
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1: National Weather Service meteorologists in Fairbanks have declared that greenup has begun. Meteorologist Carter McKay says that the hardwood trees are unfurling their bright green leaves a bit later than usual, but the trees seem to be making up for that late start with a rapid explosion of green visible from the west ridge of the University of Alaska Fairbanks campus.
17: It was pretty abrupt, especially in the hillsides around here.
1: Even a more conventional onset of greenup is an amazing sight, says Jane Daw. She's an assistant professor of natural resource education with UAF. Daw is a botanist and member of a university group that monitors greenup. She told NPR this week that birch and aspen can transform from blah gray to bright green in less than 48 hours.
18: The forest turns from the dull gray of winter into this fresh green burst.
1: McKay says that took a bit longer this year, likely because of the long cold winter and a cooler than usual spring.
17: A little bit later than normal, but certainly greening things up across the interior here over the next week.
1: He said greenup is or likely soon will be happening across the interior in the coming week. A national organization called the Courage Project shines a light on acts of bravery, both big and small. This year, a group that works to bring attention to Alaska's missing and murdered Indigenous people is in the spotlight. Data for Indigenous Justice is one of 16 organizations nationwide to receive this award, which comes with a $25,000 grant. As CanBA's Rhonda McBride tells us, it's an honor meant to reflect the best of who we are.
19: The steady beat of the drum is what you hear at many events involving data for Indigenous Justice. And while their presence is felt more than seen, they've been a force for change. Funders for the Courage Project, like the MacArthur Foundation, say this award was created to recognize neighbors helping neighbors and people who perform everyday acts of civic courage that speak to the American spirit and strengthen democracy.
20: When I first started doing this work, people wouldn't even meet with me, and it has taken a lot of courage.
19: Charlene Akpuk, known by her Inupiaq name, Akpuk founded Data for Indigenous Justice to bring attention to missing and murdered Alaska Natives. She saw breakdowns and inequities in how law enforcement handled their investigations and pushed for a database to better track those cases and expose systemic failures.
20: Organizations didn't want to talk about it. It was too hot. It was too political. It was too uncomfortable. It shouldn't be courageous to say the things that we're saying and to ask the questions that we're asking. These should be things that are expected for the safety of our people.
4: Real lives are at stake here. Real people experience real hurt.
19: Doug Modig is a traditional healer who says it is never easy to speak truth to power, especially for a small organization like Data for Indigenous Justice.
4: There aren't very many people that have that kind of courage because it's so rare. Reminds me of a wolverine. They'll take on a bear, a full-grown bear.
19: Wolverines, Modig says, are fearless when it comes to protecting their territory.
4: Why don't they just give up? They're not going to make it because they're so small, so tiny. But the truth is, courage isn't about size. Courage is about the content of your heart.
19: Akpik says heart is exactly what her team brings to their work. She says their commitment has helped to uncover critical information about unsolved cases and much more.
20: I've come to learn with a lot of guidance from my elders that this role is called being a story keeper.
19: Akpik says it is a sacred responsibility to listen to the stories of those who have been missing or murdered.
20: So the stories can be really hard, but they can also be filled with lots of love.
19: Like the time some families met to make prayer beads for their lost loved ones. There was an 11-year-old girl in the room.
20: This young girl wrote her prayer out to her mom, and she rolled it up, and she asked to read her prayer to us, and she did.
19: A dedication to her prayer beads that she turned into a necklace.
20: All the planning, everything, all the hard work that we do, all the data, every hurdle that we face, it was all worth it that moment.
19: This year, a national award makes visible a kind of courage that often goes unseen.
20: I'm very grateful and humbled.
19: But Akpik says it's the families who are the bravest of all. Long after the protests end and the drumbeats fade, families march on. Left to live with their stories, stories that take courage to share. Important, Akpik says, because they inspire collective courage.
20: And you see them moving forward and not giving up, then we can keep doing that too. I'm really proud of our community finding rhythm and working together.
19: In Anchorage, I'm Rhonda McBride.
1: For most people, making it to your 80th birthday is a pretty big deal. For the World War II era Wooden Saner Symphony, an 80th birthday is even bigger cause for celebration. People packed the docks in Petersburg on Wednesday to celebrate the storied fishing vessel and the people who've cared for it. KFSK's Taylor Heckert attended the party and has this story.
21: In Petersburg's North Harbor, a crowd begins to pack in near a bright white Saner. In big block letters, the name Symphony is across her bow and in script lettering above the cabin. The boat looks very good for an 80-year-old.
22: Thank you for coming to help us celebrate the 80 years of this beautiful, classic Saner and longliner and crabber and tripper, the Symphony.
21: Sue Paulson begins the festivities. She's the daughter of the first owner of the Symphony, Gordon Jensen. The boat has only had four captains in her lifetime. Each captain has been Norwegian-American, which meant it was fitting to celebrate the ship's birthday during Petersburg's annual Little Norway Festival.
22: In Norway, there are two very important birthdays, 50 and 80. So we had to do 80 because I don't think I'm going to be here for 100.
21: Her father commissioned the Symphony from a shipyard in Ballard, Washington in 1946. When the Symphony was completed, she cost $39,000. She was the largest boat in Petersburg's fleet at the time. Local historian Don Nelson was in Petersburg when the Symphony arrived.
23: I was standing on a public dock with everybody else in town. It was greatly expected, a brand new boat, the flagship of the fleet.
21: Nelson says this was a time before Alaska's ferry system, so basketball teams would travel by fishing boat to get to their competitions. He says he has fond memories traveling between communities on the Symphony, and he also remembers how well she fished.
23: So I spent a lot of time on the Symphony, but mainly waiting for that ship to come in with its absolutely unbelievable 58,000 pounds every trip.
21: Jensen eventually sold the Symphony to Ed Fuglog, who later sold it to Audie Mathiesen. It's been in the Mathiesen family for over 50 years. Lenore Mathiesen is Audie's daughter and remembers when he first bought the boat.
10: We thought she was huge. When we first walked in the galley, and my dad showed me the boat, and we thought it was such a big boat. And now it's one of the, you know, it's a smaller boat for the fleet. So, but we still love her.
21: Sig Mathiesen is one of Audie's sons. He says it takes a significant amount of work to keep a wooden boat like that sailing.
0: Southeast Alaska is not conducive to long-lasting wood endeavors. Nature is pretty good at reclamation here. It takes near constant oversight, sanding, painting, oiling, machine work, modernizing, shipyard projects. The list is long.
21: Wayne Mathiesen, also Audie's son, is the current captain of the Symphony. He's been fishing since he was a kid and has been captain for over 30 years. Wayne says it's a lot easier to go with a fiberglass or aluminum boat these days, but he's committed to keeping the Symphony in good working order. The boat is hauled out multiple times a year to keep it in good shape.
0: But it's doable. Every piece can be replaced. It's a giant puzzle with many pieces. It's a challenge, but challenge accepted.
21: The boat has been the Mathiesen family's labor of love for a long time, and it's still out fishing. Right now, his crew are entirely family members. They just returned from longlining for halibut.
0: It's been an honor to take over for my dad and the other two owners, Gordon and Ed, who are great men. Still have their handprints on the steering wheel, which will remain unfinished as long as I'm around.
21: The party ended, as all good birthday parties do, with lots of cake and singing. Local musician Alec McMurrin adapted an original song to fit the occasion.
6: Now this here boat was built to fish from the seven seas to the Amazon. It fished and hauled about everything from halibut to herring spawn.
21: In Petersburg, I'm Taylor Heckert.
6: This boat's been round for 80 years. It's sure to sail for 80 more. With her fine lines and fine captain too, she's sure a vessel to adore. Woo!

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We had reports tonight from Eric Stone, Clarice Larson, and Alex Solomon in Juneau, Rhonda McBride and Ava White in Anchorage, Tim Ellis in Delta Junction, and Taylor Heckert in Petersburg. 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Our audio engineer is Crystal Hyde, Kirsten Dobroth is our producer, and I'm Wesley Early. Have a great weekend.

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2: Weeknights live at 5 is part of the afternoon show. It's 29 past 5 o'clock, Friday afternoon, with a good-looking Saturday in front of us. We also see a little rain possibly by the end of the weekend. It looks, though, that Saturday will be the premier day of your weekend. 51 degrees currently. Coming up, we're going to be hearing the local sounds of local music stars like Steve Norwood. We've got Good Company, She's With Me, Raised by Elephants. It's all coming up on the Alaska Spotlight that kicks off with the new music of Pepper Kit coming up shortly. But first, have you heard about Hot Ravens?
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4: Sounds wild. Hi, I'm Riley Woodford for the Alaska Department of Fish and Game. On a hot summer day, I watched a group of ravens sunbathing. They had gathered on a lawn next to a shed, a bright spot sheltered from the wind where the sun's rays were amplified. Some of the big black birds had their wings half spread, like a droopy cape, and all had their mouths open. They looked like dogs panting, although they did not have their tongues hanging out. It was an odd picture. They seemed uncomfortably warm, but they had clearly sought out this hot spot. Birds don't sweat. Their primary means of cooling is through their lungs. Fresh air coursing through their respiratory system picks up internal body heat from their blood, and warm, moist air is expelled. Those ravens I saw really were panting, increasing their breathing rate to increase the flow of air over the moist surfaces of their mouths and bronchial areas. Ravens also thermoregulate by spreading their wings to dissipate heat, as I saw, and by flying to cooler air layers and soaring in the cool air.
5: Ravens' normal body temperature is about 103 degrees, a bit higher than humans' 98.6. Our temperature doesn't fluctuate much under normal conditions, but birds' temperature normally fluctuates a few degrees depending on outside temperature, metabolic activity such as digestion, and activity. A flying bird produces about 9 times more heat than a resting bird.
4: Why the ravens I saw were deliberately lingering in the hot sun is a mystery, but then people do the same thing. For Sounds Wild, I'm Riley Woodford.
5: And I'm Kathy Hawker.
4: Sounds Wild is brought to you by the Alaska Department of Fish and Game.
6: Lately, life has been a buzzkill.
7: In 2023, Jovi Riccio was awarded the John Prine Songwriters Fellowship, a high honor that also came with a performance slot at Newport Folk Festival. Jovi talks about what it meant to her, the pressure that comes with being a buzzy new artist, and performs songs from her new album, Face the Feeling, live, next time on an Encore World Cafe.
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the Spinard Jazz Fest on May 30th at Refuge Coffee. 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It's 5:35. Welcome to the show. Coming up today on The Spotlight, we'll share a new single from Steve Norwood. We will hear She's With Me, who are in Seward this weekend, and Raised by Elephants will also be on tonight's show, and they'll help kick off the Music in the Park series in Wasilla next weekend. And stick around as we'll have a look at the calendar for local shows this weekend and beyond a little later on in the program. Let's start, though, with some good company. They're the Power Trio out of Eagle River with a show next Friday at Odd Man Rush in Eagle River. This is Good Company, Change of Heart.

One more time. She's with me. Here we go again. We heard from Steve Norwood and Good Company, the artists inside that three-song set. She's with me, those wonderful harmonies. Well, you can catch them this weekend. Katie Rexford, Mandy King, Angela Udine, and Melissa Mitchell. They're going to be Sunday in Seward at the Seward Salmon and Song Festival. That leads us into this weekend and beyond, a little calendar listing of some shows and events you can get out to and support your local music scene. Yes, Seward Salmon and Song Festival is this weekend at Miller's Landing. Hope you all have a great Saturday where it should be very sunny. Maybe a little wet on Sunday. Never hurt the music fans. Tonight, you can go see Matt Hopper and the Roman Candles at Van's Dive Bar. And there's a block party that's kicking off all weekend. And that actually kicks off tonight at Willow Off Social. Boy, there's a lot of bands in downtown Anchorage. And that is happening right now. Down the road just a little bit and beyond the weekend, we are going to see the Spinard Jazz Fest starting May 28th. SpinardJazzFest.org has a wonderful summation of all the different activities during Spinard Jazz Fest. You can even connect to the artists extremely well, SpinardJazzFest.org. 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It's put together through the Anchorage Downtown Partnership. It starts May 28th with the Super Saturated Sugar Strings and Music in the Park, a free concert series in Wasilla. 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I'm Lauren Dixon. Thanks for hanging out with us and have a great weekend. Here's Raised by Elephants with Finding Mother Earth.

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0: Each year, the John Prine Songwriters Fellowship is awarded to a young songwriter who, quote, embodies John's spirit. It's a high honor, and in 2023, it went to Joby Riccio. Coming up, Joby Riccio will talk about receiving that fellowship, the one time she actually did meet John Prine, and she'll talk about the flip side of being recognized by the Americana world like that, the pressure.
1: It's hard, I think, having somewhat of a traditional music background, playing bluegrass as a teenager in country music. There's so much pressure to, like, prove your cred and prove that you deserve to be playing this music.
0: Joby will also talk about how she branches out into different sonic territory for her new sophomore album, Face the Feeling. Joby Riccio, today. I'm Raina Duras. This is an Encore World Cafe. You'll also be able to find video of that session at worldcafe.org and on the World Cafe YouTube page. That gets going in just a few minutes, but first, smooth operator, Sade.

This is an Encore World Cafe. I'm Raina Duras. For the past year, every time I've talked to someone who's really plugged into the Americana scene, one name has kept on coming up. Joby Riccio. The young songwriter originally from Colorado is a legit rising star, even being awarded the John Prine Songwriters Fellowship in 2023. Today, you'll get to hear what all the buzz is about as Joby Riccio performs songs from her new album, Face the Feeling. It's her sophomore record, and in addition to showing off her bluegrass and country chops, she also brings in other influences, like indie rock. Coming up, we'll talk about her roots in Colorado, her songwriting, and how, in some ways, she feels the impact of winning that John Prine Fellowship even more now than when she first won it. Our session starts with a live performance. Here's Joby Riccio playing The Ridge from Face the Feeling, live for World Cafe.

0: The Ridge by Jovi Riccio for World Cafe. That song is from her upcoming new album, Face the Feeling. I'm Raina Duras. Jovi Riccio is my guest today. Jovi, welcome to the World Cafe.
1: Thank you for having me.
0: Happy to have you here. When you play that song, The Ridge, you've said that you picture a very specific place, a specific ridge. Could you, where is that ridge? Tell us about it.
1: It's in Morrison, Colorado, where I'm from originally. It's actually a kind of a series of ridges. We call them hogbacks, actually.
0: I've never heard that before.
1: Yeah, I realized that that was a niche term. When we were looking at what to do for the album artwork for the single, I had the idea and I was like, oh, you know, like a hogback. And I was talking to the album graphic designer at Yup Rock Records, the label I'm on, and he's from North Carolina. And he's like, I don't know what you're talking about.
0: You get a really different record cover back.
1: Yeah.
0: So it's just a pig's back.
1: Yeah. I don't know. Anyways, I don't know where that term comes from, but we call them hogbacks in the region where I'm from. And yeah, I feel like I spent almost every weekend just going out on the same system of trails probably in my neighborhood. Most of them going up these ridges and hogbacks.
0: Yeah.
1: Around Red Rocks Amphitheater.
0: Yeah, yeah. I was going to ask you what it was like to grow up there, because it feels like growing up in Morrison, Colorado, near Red Rocks, would be sort of a strange, beautiful, and maybe interesting place, because you are so close to this giant venue. You're also surrounded by, like, incredible nature, and you're kind of in the middle of nowhere at the same time.
1: Yeah, well, it's becoming less and less the middle of nowhere.
0: Yeah.
1: And out west, there's so few trees that it's like you can just kind of watch the suburban sprawl. It's honestly depressing, like creeps closer and closer and closer of the Denver metro area, like get closer and closer and closer into the hills.
0: Right.
1: But now when I go back, I'm like, oh my gosh, yeah, it's so much more developed up there than it's ever been. It's a really interesting place. And I think that I wasn't necessarily aware. I did know from a young age that I wanted to be a singer.
0: Mm-hmm.
1: I knew that I loved singing and I liked performing, but I didn't know that I was like, I don't want to be a musician who plays Red Rocks necessarily. Like, I guess the further away from it I get, the more I'm realizing like, oh yeah, that has had like a big monumental impact on my psyche, and like, yeah, the day I play there is gonna be, if I get to play there,
0: it would be surreal.
1: Would be really, really surreal.
0: Yeah.
1: Yeah.
0: When did you realize and decide that you wanted to write songs yourself?
1: Probably around age 11 or 12.
0: What was it that made you, like, was there a trigger moment you can remember?
1: I don't know. I don't really think so. I think I do remember hearing Taylor Swift and that having an impact on me, her first CD, and being like, oh, girl with guitar who wrote all her own songs, like that narrative being really potent.
0: Mm-hmm.
1: And I was like, as a little kid, listening to country radio and being like, oh, that's cool that she wrote the songs and has something to say. And it felt very like that first record of hers felt very like I could identify with it as an 8-year-old girl.
0: Sure.
1: Or whenever, however old I was, maybe like 10 or something. And also just I would listen to the radio and ask my mom, what do the lyrics of this song mean? Like, she always tells this story about how I will follow you into the dark was a smash hit on radio.
0: Mm-hmm.
1: And we were driving in the mountains one day. We had just gone on this hike. And I asked her, like, what, mom, what does this song mean? Like, is a song about death? Like, I need to know what he's talking about. Like, what is vacancy? What does the word vacancy mean? No vacancy. Sign system. Like, she was like, are you listening to the lyrics of the song? I was like 8 or something.
0: Yeah.
1: Maybe. Death Cab for Cutie was a big angster for me. Ooh, transatlanticism.
0: Yeah.
1: Yeah.
0: Well, let's listen to a bit of I Will Follow You Into the Dark from Death Cab for Cutie. This is World Cafe.

0: Catholic school.
1: That's Death Cab for Cutie. I will follow you into the dark. I'm talking to Jovi Riccio on World Cafe today. And that was a song that she listened to as a really little kid, started thinking about the lyrics in there. And correct me if I don't have the timeline right here, but you went to school for music. You went to Berklee. Mm-hmm. Just as you were kind of setting off into the world, graduating from college or in your early 20s, pandemic hits.
2: Mm-hmm.
1: What do you remember feeling when that was happening?
2: I think just like everyone else, I was like, this isn't going to last that long. Mm-hmm. Like initially, just the stages of grief, denial. And I moved back home. My mom was living alone at the time and was like, let's just come home for a while. Like, come hang. Come be in the mountains. You know, we can maybe go hiking outside in masks and be safe about it. But, like, you'll be able to be outside more. Like, you don't want to be in a big city right now. And I was like, yeah, you're right. Like, this will only be a couple weeks. And then as time went by, like I just felt like it was, yeah, just moving through the stages of grief. I was just super, I don't think I was totally aware of how lonely I was.
1: Sure.
2: But yeah, I would just see my friends on Zoom and some of them were with their parents. Some of them stayed in Boston. We had like a really depressing virtual graduation.
1: The next song that you're going to play for us has a lyric you sing about being 21 with time to kill, about being 23 with your friends moving to new cities.
2: Mm-hmm.
1: Does this tie into that time? Could you talk about writing this song?
2: Yeah. I started writing this song around 2022. I moved to Nashville and I was just so nostalgic for college. I missed it. I was like, why do I feel like all of a sudden I have to be in my 30s and I'm 23 and my friends live in New York or LA and are on their own journeys. And some of my closest friends from college, we were all in different cities. And for the first time, I just had to experience maintaining friend, you know, like adult friendships, maintaining friendships long distance. And I was just really nostalgic for this experience of like going to parties, going to house shows, punk shows, drinking a lot and not thinking so much about it. I was friends with a lot of, you know, older people who were sober and I was, you know, exploring sobriety myself and it was what was needed for myself. But I was also like, man, I'm like pretty young. Like I was almost like resentful of having to grow up so fast. Sure. And I think a lot of people in my generation and younger generations like feel that and it's manifested itself in different ways. But for me, I wrote that song and I showed it to actually one of my closest friends from college. And they were like, you should finish that song. And then I finished it. And maybe 2024.
1: And it has like a rockier sound than the first song we heard you play, The Ridge.
2: Yeah.
1: Why was that the right vibe to tell this story?
2: I think the angst.
1: Yeah.
2: That like
1: we're back at the angst again. Yeah.
2: Yeah, the extended adolescence.
1: Totally.
2: I always wanted to do rock also. I never want to be one thing and I never really want to play one genre. I'm very like, I love so many types of music. I'm such a fan of so many types of music. And it's hard, I think, having somewhat of a traditional music background, playing bluegrass as a teenager and country music.
1: Yeah.
2: There's so much pressure to like prove your cred and prove that you deserve to be playing this music that has right. The like actually such a beautiful tradition. And that's, yeah, it's a complicated thing, but I'm also like over here still listening to Indian alternative rock.
1: Totally.
2: And when I was in college, I would be going to bluegrass jams at my friend's house and then going and moshing at punk shows the next night. So it's always been true to who I am. And only recently I feel like in music has it become kind of trendy to like kind of have like twangy alternative rock, or it's been trendy again. Twangy alternative rock, indie twang, or whatever they're calling it these days. So I'm grateful that that's happening because I've always felt aligned with that. Yeah, I was really inspired by artists like Courtney Barnett and
1: yeah.
2: Yeah.
1: Well, let's hear it. This is Joby Riccio, Buzzkill, World Cafe.

0: Thank you guys so much.
1: It's Jovi Riccio with Buzzkill, song from her upcoming new album, Face the Feeling. Jovi's my guest on World Cafe. I'm Raina Duris. In 2023, the year you released your debut album, Whiplash, you were awarded the John Prine Songwriter Fellowship from Newport Festival's Foundation. And that fellowship, just sort of the quick description, it's given to one young songwriter every year who, quote, embodies John's spirit. And it also means you get a spot at the Newport Folk Festival. First, you actually did meet John Prine at one point, right?
2: Mm-hmm.
1: Could you tell us that story?
2: Yeah, I went to this music camp called Grammy Camp. And I went as a songwriter. You basically go for different music tracks. So you can go and be a producer or a bass player, a vocalist. And I went for songwriting, and you have to audition. And he was playing at the Grammy Museum in LA. It was in LA. And our songwriting teacher was like, we're going to go get to see this great legendary songwriter, John Prine. And I, like, was so excited because my dad showed me John Prine a few years prior. And I had actually, we were at the Telluride Bluegrass Festival. I'd only been to Telluride one time and John Prine was playing. And I missed his set because I was seeing, I think, the Punch Brothers with my sisters or something. And my dad went and saw John Prine by himself, and we were like, oh, who'd you go see? And he was like, I went and saw this artist, John Prine. And then we listened to his CD on the way back, just me and my dad. And I was like, Dad, why didn't you come get me? This is the greatest songwriting. And I was like, I remember the song Hello in There came on, and I made him go back and replay the song. But anyways, fast forward a couple years, I'm at Grammy Camp. We go see John Prine, and then we get to go backstage and meet him. Like this little camp of five young, I think we're like 17-year-olds. None of these other kids, except for maybe one of them, knew who he was. In my memory, sorry to the kids if they're listening. They're like, oh, I remember him. Yeah, and I met him and I cried and I told him how much his music meant to me and my dad and just thanked him. And he was super nice and was like, thank you so much. Yeah.
1: How did you react when you found out that you were going to be the recipient of that fellowship?
2: I cried and screamed and I called my dad.
1: I feel like winning a songwriting award named for, you know, one of the greatest songwriters ever, one of your own personal heroes, is very, yeah, very exciting, but also could be a lot of pressure. Like there's a lot to live up to there.
2: Yeah.
1: Is that something that you felt after winning that?
2: Yeah, I think I feel it also now, still continued, especially kind of painting with different palettes and different sounds. I don't want people to be like, but you were the John Prine songwriter, why aren't you doing more John Prine stuff? Like, that's always gonna be a songwriter that I'm influenced by. And I mean, John's music, there's lots of different sounds. I listen to a song like Saddle in the Rain. It's that thing's got horns on it, you know? Like, I think that maybe I feel more of the pressure now, weirdly, just
1: yeah,
2: to be like, but yeah, it was scary to go to Newport and play.
1: What
2: solo.
1: Did it feel like up there on stage?
2: Oh, it was really scary. I think the scariest part was singing his songs, not even playing my own songs. Just doing it justice.
3: 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Her new album is called Face the Feeling. And after the break, she'll talk about why she gave it that title and play another song from it. That's in a minute here on World Cafe.
4: 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From opioids litigation to treaty rights to tribal self-governance, with offices in Washington, D.C., New Mexico, California, and Alaska. Sadowski Chambers Law.
3: Welcome back to World Cafe. I'm Raina Duris, and my guest today is Jovi Riccio, who has a new album called Face the Feeling.
1: The title, Face the Feeling, is that kind of a mission statement of sorts for the record?
2: Yeah, I would say so. It comes from a lyric in the song Pilar, New Mexico. And the lyric is, make myself turn and face the feeling and sit inside of it.
1: Mm.
2: And that is something I feel I had to do throughout the course of writing these songs. When I was making this record, I got off my phone for the first time. And I remember journaling about it. And I drew a picture of my phone and wrote, this is kind of like corny and cringe, but I wrote like, this is a billboard on, like I drew a picture of an iPhone and wrote that. Cause I was just like, this is so, I just can't get over the idea that like we're so advertised to
1: constantly,
2: constantly pace.
1: So much that we don't even think about it at all.
2: Yeah. I've tried to become more cognizant and aware of it because it's scary and I think we need to be. And also, like, I want to be able to process the world around me. I want to be able to make my own decisions, informed decisions. And I want to be able to remember my life and not numb out. And I was feeling myself starting to do that a little bit because I was so overwhelmed. And I was touring so much. And the news was stressing me out and stressing out everyone around me. And I was like, to get organized to fight against this stuff, like, we have to feel through it. We have to process it.
1: If you're just joining us, I'm speaking with Joby Riccio today. Her upcoming new album is called Face the Feeling. There's a song about love that I want to ask you about on this album called Coyote, where you're singing from the perspective of, I think, yourself as a child, dreaming about a love working out. What's the story behind this song?
2: Well, this is a song that I wrote. I was going to go on a hike, and this song came out from a memory of childhood. And I was thinking and reflecting on things that I had heard from other queer people, people I had dated, people I'm in community with, about having people in your life that you knew in childhood that you tried to come out to, and having that not go well, or maybe people that you were super close friends with and had a very confusing friendship with, and just how confusing really close friends and attachment can be when you're young and queer and not out, but maybe you're out to yourself. And also how beautiful that is and how beautiful it is to be a young queer child. And so I think I wrote the song for myself and also for all of those people. I was like, no one's ever written a song about this. Yeah. This shared experience that I think a lot of queer people have, being like, I'm different and I'm, and there's a sadness to it in the song.
1: I mean, the last line of the song is it's a gut punch. Like, I screwed the lid on tight and smiled, almost convinced myself to for a little while. So that's like from your own kind of experience. Yeah. Here's Coyote, Joby Riccio, World Cafe.

0: That's Coyote from Joby Riccio, my guest today on World Cafe. So when you wanted to be a songwriter, I mean, you're openly queer now. Were you always comfortable with the idea of being openly queer on a stage as a songwriter?
1: No.
0: No? What did it take to get there?
1: Seeing other queer songwriters, for sure. I think the culture shift around that, seeing more queer and trans people take up space in country music was very healing for me. A couple years ago, they were given a lot more space. And I think that that helped me and others kind of be like, okay, we can do this. We can be here. But also just I grew up and I became more comfortable and secure in my sexuality and who I am. And I just wasn't 21 anymore or 19 and insecure and feeling like, oh, maybe I'm not gay enough or I'm not straight enough or I'm not, you know, insert thing here enough. Like, I was just kind of like, you know what? I am who I am and I don't have to prove it to anyone. And also, I don't have to always, you know, like, as an artist, my music is the most important thing. And my music is queer music because I'm queer. Mm-hmm. And that's what it is.
0: Yeah. Well, and I think, you know, there's a this sort of, when you're a queer person, I don't know if you feel this, but I feel like sometimes when people talk about it, there could be this expectation that you're going to be like kind of it's like a political activist thing. Yeah. Just because you are who you are, right?
1: Yeah.
0: But I do think that like singing songs about queer love, whether it is to like take a stand or just because you're simply singing a song about your own experience, is powerful because there might be a young person out there who felt like you who hears that and is like, mm-hmm. that's me.
1: Mm-hmm.
0: How do you think about music as a force for change?
1: I think music makes people joyful. Music makes people grieve. Music makes people express. Music makes people process. And in order to move forward and in order to know what the next thing and in order to get back up and keep fighting, people need to be able to move through things. Mm-hmm. And music is the thing that I reach for when I am like at my lowest or my highest. Music is also a community space. It's a third space. Live music specifically. Like that is powerful. Being in a room with people and using your voice, I mean, if you choose to do so in the context of music, like there's a lot of power there.
0: I do want to play one more song from the new record, and it does tie into some of the work you've done to like actually change things for the better. You partnered with Conservation Colorado when you released this song as a single, and it is called Wildfire Season. And I know this is also based on where you're from, Morrison, Colorado, and just Colorado kind of in general. Could you tell us about witnessing the wildfires near your home?
1: Mm. I started this song in 2020, and I wasn't living in Morrison anymore. I was living in the suburbs of Denver with my mom. And I just kept having this intrusive thought that what if these fires that are going on all over the West and that were happening actively in Colorado, what if they come and burn down Morrison? And I was obsessed with going to this ice cream place, this soft serve place called the Blue Cow. It's now called the Cow, but still call it the Blue Cow. And I was like, what should I go get an ice cream? Like for the, what if my hometown burns down? Like it was like this intrusive thought that would keep me up at night. And now we've seen people experiencing that. Mm-hmm. And then a few years later, actually, I think it was a year and a half later, there was a fire that raged through the suburbs of Boulder. And I had a cousin who had to evacuate due to that fire. And that was the fire that made me finish this song. And I was living in Nashville at the time. And I remember seeing pictures from that fire. And I was so upset and so distressed that it just felt like nothing would happen because of this. And of course, seeing the LA fires, the song had already been done and been, yeah, like seeing the fact that now it's not just fires and natural disasters aren't just something that happen far away. Like they are touching people in communities where people live every day. I mean, not every day, but more and more, with more and more frequency. And it's due to the climate crisis.
0: Yeah.
1: And the fact that we have people actively working at the highest levels to erase that fact and to cover up the data that people have spent their lives collecting, firing those people. It's heinous. It's shameful. It's horrifying. And I am putting out this song and giving money to an amazing organization that works to get green leaders in power. It's like the least I can feel like I can do.
0: Well, it is a very powerful song, and we're going to hear it right now. This is Joby Riccio, Wildfire Season.

0: 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It's from her new album, Face the Feeling, coming out May 15th. Joby, I want to thank you so much for being here. I enjoyed this conversation with you so much. Thank you.
1: I enjoyed this too.
0: I'm Raina Duras, back in a moment with more World Cafe.

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Now, Joby grew up listening to John Prine. She told her story of meeting him. She was awarded the John Prine Songwriters Fellowship. So let's listen to some John Prine here with Bonnie Raitt. It's Angel from Montgomery.

0: lucky can one man get.
1: Kurt Vile with John Prine. That was How Lucky. Kurt said that recording that was probably the single most special musical moment in his life. I want to say thank you again at the end of this hour of World Cafe to Joby Riccio for being on the show. And thank you to World Cafe's senior producer, Kimberly Junod, for her work on that session. Thank you as well to our affiliates all across the country who bring this show to you. 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I'm Raina Duris. 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
4: Steven Sanchez has a lot of heart. You can hear it in this song that he says was inspired by his grandparents. I'll tell you more about that. It is called Sweet Love. It is coming up. You'll also hear this song about having a heart that doesn't seem to be working quite right by Sharp Pins. That's I Don't Have the Heart, new from Sharp Pins. And new music this hour from a band called Victory Land from their debut album, My Heart is a Room with No Cameras. All those tunes and more on the way. I'm Raina Duras, and this is World Cafe. Now, Victory Land is a new band out of Brooklyn, same city as this band who helped make Brooklyn one of the coolest places to be a musician during the aughts and 2010s. LCD Sound System, Disco Infiltrator.

Devin Gilfillian returns this June with a new album called Time Will Tell. This is World Cafe. Raina Duras with you. Devin released this song earlier this year to announce that new record, where he sounds like a soul singer in a Western movie. It's Devin Gilfillian, Hold On, Hourglass.

0: Well, I got crazy magic.
1: I Don't Have the Heart. Fun new one from Sharp Pins. Live from the Archives is next on World Cafe. Hey, it is Live from the Archives. I'm Raina Duris with some exclusive World Cafe live tracks for you. And it is digraph day on Live from the Archives today. A digraph, in case you don't know, is when two letters together make a new sound. Like PH makes a sound. That's a digraph. Two artists with that PH digraph in their names today on Live from the Archives, starting with one who has two, actually. It's Phosphorescent, New Birth in New England, live for World Cafe.

You're live from the archive set. That was Northside Gal, recorded for World Cafe by J.D. McPherson. Before that, New Birth in New England, performed by Phosphorescent. This is World Cafe. When you hear your next artist, it may not surprise you to know that he first got into music by exploring his grandfather's record collection. It's got a real throwback retro vibe. But that is not the only way his grandparents influenced him. Steven Sanchez says this song is also inspired by their love for each other. And he says the active choice we have to make to love one another every day. And if that isn't sweet enough, his grandma and grandpa are also in the music video. It's called Sweet Love, Steven Sanchez. Oh, welcome.

0: 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New music that might take you back to the late 90s or early 2000s, next on World Cafe.
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Hello, it is Raina. This is World Cafe. And if you are a fan of Pavement, and maybe if you also dabble in a little LCD sound system in that era of early 2000s indie rock, you may dig this new band out of Brooklyn. They are called Victory Land. This song is No Cameras, new on the Cafe.

0: Citizen Cope, Sun's Gonna Rise, bringing you to the end of this edition of World Cafe. 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My name is Raina Duras. 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

A very pleasant good day to you. Bob Brown here. Time now for Blues After Hours. We come your way every week, and we love playing the blues for you just the way you like them. We have coming your way Blue Mountain Tribe, Applebee Reinhard, My Food. But we're going to start our program with music from Emma Donovan. Black Woman is the title. Sit back, relax, coming at you just the way you like them.

You had music from Blue Mountain Tribe, Children on the Res, off the compact disc of the title track. In front of the Blue Mountain Tribe, you heard Applebee Reinhard Mahfood, Blues is My Friend. That's off the compact disc, Echoes in Time. We started Blues After Hours with music from Emma Donovan, Black Woman, off the compact disc, Dawn. Bob Brown here. Thanks for coming along and taking this bluesy ride. We have right now for you music from Tony O. His tune is entitled Rich Man's Woman.

That is music from Magic Slim. I Don't Want No Woman. In front of Magic Slim, you heard Howlin' Wolf, Smokestack Lightning. And in front of Howlin' Wolf, you heard Tonio, Rich Man's Woman. Bob Brown got the controls. Thank you for coming along and taking this bluesy ride. We come your way every week, and we love playing the blues for you just the way you like them. We have right now Christo Shawanda, Church House Blues.

That is music from Crystal Shawanda, Church House Blues. Bob Brown got the controls. You're listening to Blues After Hours. We'll take a break. On the other side, we have music coming your way from Bobby Blue Bland. Stay right there.

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Bob Brown here. We have music right now from Bobby Blue Bland. Turn on your love light.

James and Bobby Pure Free. I'm your puppet. In front of James and Bobby, you heard Bobby Blue Bland. Turn on your love light. We have coming right now, Big and Tasty. Hard Living.

That was music from Bo Diddley, I'm a Man. In front of Bo Diddley, you heard Butch Mudbone, Hey Now, Baby, off the compact disc Closer to the Bone. And you heard Big and Tasty, Hard Living, off the compact disc of the title track, Big and Tasty. Thanks for coming along on this great day for the blues we have coming your way right now. Music from Lady Soul, Aretha Franklin, Call Me.

Music from Jeremy Keys, I Want to Know. In front of Jeremy, you heard Aretha Franklin, Call Me. Bob Brown with the controls as we go toward the top of the hour. Thanks for coming along on this great day for the blues. We like to cue it up and do it every week, and we plan to do so. So come on back in about 7 days, and we'll do it all over again. We're going to go to the top with music from Tyrone Davis. Turn back the hands of time. Take care of yourselves and have a beautiful rest of the day.

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Welcome, welcome to another edition of Soul Deluxe. I'm your host, Byron Phoenix. And as we do week in and week out, we bring you the best of underground music from around the world. Playing stuff probably that you probably haven't heard before. And this is brand new stuff. Cover of Flying Lotus, Do the Astral Plane. Giving that jazz feel to it. Toshio Matsura Group. Also got some Johnny Greenwood coming from the score of Phantom Thread. What a great movie. If you haven't seen it, definitely check it out. Paul Thomas Anderson, Daniel Day-Lewis, Johnny Greenwood. Can't go wrong.

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And I got a fashion show to DJ coming up. So I'm thinking some of this stuff I think would sound pretty good.

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Facebook, Soul Deluxe. And as promised, Johnny Greenwood. This track is called Sandalwood 1. Enjoy.

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Comix is the artist. Track is called How You Gonna Feel. And I hope everybody's feeling good out there. So we started things off with Toshi Matsura Group, Do the Astral Plane. Went into Arrowhead, Believe. Followed that with Arca, Family Violence. And dropped a little knowledge on you from Johnny Greenwood. Yeah. Sandalwood 1, coming from Phantom Thread Score. After that was Vince Zender. And before this, it was Brissa with Gimme Love. If you have any questions, definitely hit me up at souldeluxe@radiophoenix.org. O-R-G. We're going to take a little break, so don't go anywhere. More Soul Deluxe sounds coming at you after these messages.

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Welcome back to Soul Deluxe. And I almost knocked the turntable. I'm sure DJs out there can relate. Picking up the needle on the wrong record and stopping the party. Starting things off with a little Mr. Scruff. Music Takes Me Up. Alice Russell on this. Always loving her voice. So I figure let's get into some soul, hence the name Soul Deluxe. Let's go.

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Almost sounding like DJ Shadow. But it's not.

you're digging the beats as much as I love sharing with you. So we started things off with Mr. Scruff, Music Takes Me Up, featuring Alice Russell. Then it went to Jenna G. Let Me Change Your Mind. And Jay Dilla after that with Ritmo Suave. And before this, it was Le Caution with the A La Mente. And in the background, it is Sully with Unentitled. Much love to everybody tuning in. If you're digging the show, hit us up. Or hit up your local radio station and let them know you're digging the sounds. Tell them you want more. Soul Deluxe. And let us know where you're listening from. The show plays every day. 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And you can hit me up at souldeluxe@radiophoenix.org. Shout outs. Producers, artists, want to get your music on the show? Hit me up. Thanks again for tuning in.

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4: 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My dog, Cousin Ash, is in the building. Ash, what's really good?
5: What's going on with you, Reds? How you feeling today?
4: Oh, man, I'm good, man. And, of course, we got E-Double in the building.
6: Hello, everybody.
4: And E-Double, please let them know that we got one of them shows going on tonight.
6: Yo. Tonight is going to be super dope, and I'm so excited because we got Polly Sway coming in tonight.
5: Mr. Polly Sway,
6: Mr. 26,000 views.
5: Mr. Take Over the City for a Month.
6: Yeah.
5: Coming down.
6: And guess what?
5: Yeah.
6: We have a surprise guest, guys. Guess who's coming? I'm excited.
4: Coming back to where it all started for him.
6: Duckman's coming to the building tonight. Y'all have got to tune in. Y'all want to hear this interview. I'm excited for this. I am ready.
4: All right.
5: We're going to ask him how he feel about being on Mount Rushmore.
4: Absolutely, positively.
5: Yeah.
4: Keep it locked. We going in tonight. Trust us, 90.3 KNBA. Ash, did you have a crush on Nicole Lee? Wait, I think you did.
5: Yes, I did.
4: Yeah, all right. Here she is, Ash.
7: Tyler Sensei, 何を作ってるの?

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1: Kiki. 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
2: Kiki.
0: Run me my
2: Kiki.
0: Coin.
2: Kiki.
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1: it's
0: charge
1: Kiki.
0: Him.
2: Kiki. 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Kiki.
1: The house. It's a Kiki.
2: Kiki. 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
1: Waist snatch, face the tech beat. 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
0: Run me my Kiki, coin. 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I'm going to charge Kiki. 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Now listen up, kitty girl. This will only take a minute.
2: You better listen.
0: You better learn to love yourself because life has a time limit.
2: Let's go.
0: Be kind, be strong, be fierce, but don't be in your feelings. Because you're too old of a cat to be scratched by

0: Chill.
1: Yo, shout out to Nicole Lee.
2: Yes.
0: I remember when she was here and we took a lot of pictures and did a lot of things. And my cousin said, ooh, she got big hands.
2: They asked if that was you. They were like, is that you? He was like, yep. And she's in the museum.
0: And I'm following her now.
1: Absolutely.
2: Are you really? You're just now doing that?
0: Yeah. She got some nice stuff.
2: Shout out to Nicole Lee. If you're listening, we need you back down at the station.
1: 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We're also streaming on Twitch and Kick, and you can also check us out on my personal Facebook page, which is just DJ Reggie Ward. So we're live in so many areas, so there's no excuse for you not to check us out.
0: Look at it. And y'all know the kid got a radio face, but it's time to come to light so y'all can see what I look like. Come on over, get you some of this, ladies. I know, big girls, I know our summer's over. Our time is time for the skinny people. But just go on in the house, find your series. Sit down, eat some ice cream. It's going to be all right. But, Reg, I want to take a moment, an off second. I want y'all to look out the window. You ever took a time to look at this view?
2: Yeah.
1: It's beautiful.
2: I have several times. Yes, it is.
0: Shouts out to KNBA. We have the most beautiful view out the window of the mountains. That's just great right there.
2: On the east side.
0: On the east side, boy. We back.
2: Yes, indeedy.
1: So, Ash, for as long as I've known you, man, you're always talking about summers, man.
0: Yes.
1: Like, this group had a great summer. Drake had numerous great summers, right?
0: Yes.
1: All right. So he's back. He just dropped a brand new album, and this might be his summer, man.
0: Now, which Drake? Which Drake? Because I always felt Drake needed to go home.
2: Crybaby Drake?
0: Or is this new millionaire Drake when I'm sort of singing and kind of...
1: This is probably the millionaire Drake, but we're going to play some tracks off of his new project, but I wanted to start it off with this track called BBW, because I know you like the big girls.
0: Yes, Lord, play it for me. Yes, Lord, play it for me.
1: It's called BBW, and it's off of Drake's brand new album, and Ash... The world wants to know, is it trash or is it a smash? All right.
0: Let's go. Big girls, our summer's over.
3: Every hood. I'm about to rep every hood, so you just need to start shaking. If you got an oyster, suck it. If you got a drink in your hand, sip your drink while you're shaking. I don't give a fuck.

your back in it. What you waiting for? 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What you waiting for? Put your back in it. What you waiting for?

0: There you go, Ash. BBW, brand new music from Drake. It's off of his brand new project called Maids of Honor.
1: 90.3 KMBA. I am Cousin Ash, your favorite family member. There was a time when Young Money was so powerful.
2: Oh, man.
1: There was a time, Therese, there was a time we had everybody. Wayne was the king. Nicki was the queen. Drake was the player, the prince, and everything of the city.
2: Oh,
1: And we ran everything.
2: He said we.
1: We ran everything, man. Now, Wayne's voice is leaving.
2: Oh, God.
1: Nicki's voting for Trump. And Drake then took the worst beating in history.
2: Oh, my God.
1: And this is what you come back with. BBW, this is what you come back with, man. This is supposed to get me about my seat and forget this whipping we just took right here.
0: You wasn't feeling it?
1: Not this one, man. Not this one.
2: Not
1: yet. Not yet. Don't come running to the big people after that whipping.
2: I was bouncing a little bit. Like.
1: How did you feel? You liked it?
2: I don't like Drake really that much. So, it was...
0: All right, so can I offer you another track?
1: There you go. Bring me back. Come on, Young Money, somebody.
0: So this track is called Ho Phase.
2: Oh, my God. I am done. I don't even want to hear the song. Oh, wow.
1: Play that one. Maybe that's the one I was waiting on. My bad, Drake. I'm sorry. Play that one, Red. That's
0: and it
1: I
0: goes
1: mean.
0: A little something like this.
1: Yeah.
3: What am I supposed to think about?
4: Settling down, settling down. I don't want you all over the world no more. You've seen it all, Stephanie. Good enough. Got you to settle down and give me them grandbabies.
3: You're ruining my day. I'm having motion, Mom. It's like that.

0: All right. So based upon your initial facial responses, I think I got to know where this is going.
1: I understand what this is now. My fault, Drake. My bad, partner. I didn't see what we was doing. It's a back to business. Yeah, but it's back to business. We're going to shake that little summer off we had last year. We're going to shake it off. We're going to get it out the way. Bam, bam, take that little victory. But it's back to business. Okay, I see what it is now. See, I was still in the past.
0: Right.
1: And I was still thinking about that. We're going to come back. We're going to finish. No.
0: You was expecting, like, the Young Money?
1: Yeah, but something tough. Just a little.
0: Oh. Yeah?
1: Yeah, nah, it's back to business. Shaking with your fan. Drake is back, ladies and gentlemen. Let's go. I miss the old Drake.
0: Can I offer you one more track?
1: Let's do one more, man. Let's do one more. I miss the old Drake, but I see what it is now. Let's get back to this money, man.
0: All right, so this track is called Outside Twerking.
1: I told you, we back to business, boy. Let's get this money. 90.3 K.

0: All right, sir. Is it a smash or is it trash? All right, sir.
1: This is just business, Reg.
0: Yeah?
1: I see it for what it is. It's just business. Yeah, it's just business, man. That's all it is. And I see we got to get back. Now, we're going to get the queen back together. And we're gonna put it back on.
0: All right. Somebody has her phone on because we...
1: First time. We're gonna teach them. We're going to teach them.
0: Yeah, down. Just turn down the volume.
2: Okay.
0: Yeah. Yeah.
1: It's just business, man.
0: Yeah. All right, Pauly Sway is in the building. We'll be talking to him momentarily. Here's one of the hottest tracks in the nation, and I'm happy to say that, okay? 90.3 KMBA.
3: Hey, I'm from Alaska. Yeah. Cold in my veins, heart built like a monster. Still on the bus, still dipping it, drama.

0: Ladies and gentlemen, he's in the building. Let's give him a nice round of applause.
1: Sit, sit.
0: First and foremost, congratulations on your success, my friend.
2: Thank you.
0: Yeah. So tell us about your journey, man. Tell us about the grind, man. How did this whole situation kick off for you?
2: Man, it all started from everything I've been through, all the pain, the struggles, the betrayal.
0: Betrayal?
2: Yeah.
0: Okay.
2: Yeah, everything I've been through, I trying to use it as a motivation for me to write. I'm trying to use it because for me to write, I had to feel the emotion. You know, I had to feel the emotion for me to start writing. For me to write, the emotion leads my pen on the paper. So I trying to use everything I've been through to write. So most of my, I got a bunch of new music too I'm working on right now that is nothing but inspiration for the young ones.
0: Got you. Yeah. So basically just life experiences is what pretty much has been the motivating factor for you?
2: Yeah.
0: Okay. At what point did you know that the track that we just played was going to be something special for you?
2: When I first got the idea, I need to make a song about Alaska.
0: Right.
2: That represent it from Alaska. When I got the idea, I was like, yo, I know this shit's going to take off.
0: I had to follow through.
2: When I came home, they already got a song about California, Texas, New York. I'm like, man, if I can do the same thing for Alaska.
0: Right. Where are you originally from?
2: I'm originally from Samoa. I was born and raised.
0: Okay.
2: I moved up here in 2011.
0: Okay. And E-Double shared with us something very intriguing and interesting about you, and I'm going to let her elaborate on that.
1: Yes, I came to find out that you are a fighter.
2: Oh.
1: And you have a fight coming up too, don't you?
2: Yeah, yep.
1: Tell us about that. How'd you get into that?
2: Oh, I used to fight back then, like 2012, 2013, but that was just the boxing. That was just a Thursday night fight.
1: Mm.
2: So now I just finally got back in the ring as a bare knuckle fight.
1: Ooh.
2: My passion. Fight is my passion, so.
0: That's your real passion?
2: Yeah.
0: Over music?
2: No. When I grew up, it was all about fighting.
0: Okay.
2: Growing up on the island was tough like that. Like, you had to fight every day. You throw hands every day. In school, you throw hands.
1: Wow.
2: Come home from school, you throwing hands.
1: Wow.
2: You playing volleyball, you playing football, you throwing hands. For sure, you're going to throw hands. So that's where, you know, like everybody from the island, we all grew up. That's all we know is just throwing hands. So it became one of my passions. Yeah, it does.
1: The knuckle, the bare knuckle though, that's woo-wee, that hurt, don't it?
2: So for me to, the main reason why I started fighting again was to promote my music, promote myself.
1: Okay.
0: There's a method to the madness. Okay.
2: It's my way to promote myself and my music.
0: Not mad at that.
1: Mm-hmm. Nice.
2: So that's why I'm like, man, you know what? I'm gonna go fight. I'm promoting myself. I'm gonna go fight.
0: So, what's your record?
2: Oh, right now it's a bare knuckle. The last one, that was my first bare knuckle.
0: Wow. Okay. Mm-hmm. That was your first fight?
2: Yeah, that was my first bare knuckle.
0: 1-0?
2: 1-0.
1: Mm-hmm.
2: Yeah.
0: That's what I'm talking about.
1: What was your record with MMA?
2: Oh, it wasn't MMA. It was a Thursday night fight.
1: Oh, I mean Thursday night fights. I'm sorry.
2: It was 4-0.
1: Okay. Mm-hmm. Nice.
3: So you undefeated?
2: One of my fights was disqualified because my shoulder was messed up. So So that's an L. Yeah, I take it. That was an L. Yeah, yeah.
3: I knew I recognized you from somewhere. I knew I recognized you from somewhere, but I couldn't quite put my finger on it. But I knew it had nothing to do with music.
2: Nothing.
3: And so that's why I was over here being quiet, just looking, trying to figure you out real quick. Mm-hmm. Now, the song took over. That was great. That was great. And we need more representation like that.
0: Absolutely, man. Mm-hmm.
3: The part that amazed me was the numbers.
1: Yes.
3: The numbers that the videos was doing, that everything.
0: I mean, those are huge numbers.
1: And it expanded outside of Alaska. I mean, I think Ash said one day he had people calling him, asking him about it. So it was like, wow.
3: Two people ever my brother has called me about. And he's like low key into hip hop. Like he just started liking Tupac. Like one of them people. The first person he ever called me about was Joker.
0: Right, right, right.
3: And the second person in the 18 years I've been doing this music history was you, sir, Mr. Wally Sway, all the way down in Dallas, Texas.
1: Damn. Shouts out to Joker.
2: Damn.
3: Now, I'm not going to lie, sir. I need to hear one more song because I had an interview in my head. Listen to me. Starbucks. Look, listen to me. I had an interview in my head. Then she said, the man fights bare knuckle.
2: No. Hey. Homeboys, they come.
3: No, sir. No, sir. You don't
0: know. You got a little shirt, guys?
3: Hey, man. Listen, man, I've been hitting the body before.
0: I see you flinching already.
3: Yeah, already, man.
0: No. You see him flinching already?
3: Yeah. So you like getting hit?
2: I'm used to it.
1: I was going to say, I don't think nobody likes getting hit, but...
3: No, I just really got into that, to the bare knuckle thing on that channel. There's a whole channel to bare knuckle fighting, and it's the most...
1: Craziest,
3: bloodiest, gross thing ever. And you enjoy doing this.
2: Yeah.
3: That interview went completely different, Reg. We're not going to do it in regular normal. No.
1: Quick question for you. How long have you been doing, like, how long have you been doing music actively?
2: So I got out when? I got out 2023 from a straight up. I did 10 years.
1: Huh? Here in Alaska?
2: Up here, and I got sent down to the feds.
1: Okay. If you got any people out on vacation, let them say, you tell mine.
2: Yeah, so... My whole time, when I was down, I was writing. You know, it got to where I'm writing and I had to let a couple homies hear it. Mm-hmm. Some of my stuff, they were laughing at me. You know, some of the homies, they were laughing at me like, nah, Uzi, you gotta let that go. You gotta let it go. I'm like, nah, I'm not stopping. So everything I wrote, I stack them. You should see the photo that I brought home with me. There's nothing but stuff that I write.
1: Oh, wow.
2: So when I came home, my first time in the studio was with my Uso, a classic, and Baby Cisco. Mm. Yeah, that was the first time that I was in the studio, like 2 years ago.
1: Wow.
0: Okay.
2: And that was it. So my first track was with Baby Cisco and Classic. She like my poly swag.
1: Nice. Okay.
0: We are definitely going to give you an opportunity to give some shout outs before you leave. But tell us about this track that I got queued up. It's called Been There, All I Seen It All.
2: Been There, I Seen It All.
0: Yeah.
2: Man. So that track, man, I dedicate that track I got two older brothers that just got killed, like, back to back.
0: Oh, I'm sorry to hear that.
2: In the last 4 years. So yeah, I dedicated that track to them.
0: Okay. All right. So It goes a little something like this. Been there, I seen it all. Polly Sway in the building, 90.3 KNBA.

0: Pauly Choi in the building. That track was called There's Always Haters.
1: Just
0: like that?
1: There's always going to be haters.
0: There's always going to be haters.
2: There sure is. No matter, yo, them two tracks was fire.
1: No matter what you do, there's always going to be haters.
2: Yep.
3: And sometimes they're closer than you think.
1: Yeah. It's always going to be the closer one. He's always going to be the closest one.
3: Sometimes they be right next to you.
2: So he has this thing.
0: I feel you.
3: No, I don't. Leave this man alone.
0: Yo, Prince Albert is in the building. I ain't seen this brother in a... In years. 90.3 KMBA worldwide, KMBA.org. Reggie Ward, E Double, Cousin Ass, Pauly Choi in the building. I got one more track for you, my friend. Tell us about Better.
1: Oh, Better. Yep. Man, you know, want to know what's funny, man? Like, I cry to my song most of the time.
0: Right, when so you got real emotional.
1: Hell yeah.
0: Okay. I'm not mad at that.
1: When I'm on the mic, when I'm in the studio, I cry sometimes, most of the time.
2: There ain't nothing my
1: pain
2: wrong with crying.
1: I put my pain on that mic.
2: Yeah, you know? That's when you can hear it.
1: I put my pain
0: on
1: that
0: mic. When's
1: the
0: last time you cried, Ash?
3: Two Tuesdays ago, full Sundays. Yeah. I want y'all to know this interview went completely left for me. I'm not going to do nothing. No, Reg, I'm
0: I think
3: not.
0: You got kind of shook with the whole bare knuckles situation.
2: Is he intimidated?
0: Right?
3: Listen.
2: Are we intimidated?
0: He's still flinching.
3: Listen.
1: No. I'm a man of God, man. I'm a God-fearing man right here. No.
2: His heart is probably racing like
3: 200 miles. I ain't scared of nothing but rat snakes and my mama. In that order.
0: Rat snakes and mom. Okay.
3: In that order.
0: But shout out to Mama Ash.
2: Yeah.
3: I started because I had one way I prepared certain questions for you in the beginning. But then as the more as I got into you, my daughter told me earlier, she was like, Daddy, do your research. So I did my research on you. And I got more involved. The more I got more into the story, I found out more about you, sir. So I said, okay. And then he double told me you like to fight. I said, cool, because I like to fight. So that's no problem with me. I said, cool. Then she said, he likes to fight bare knuckles. I said, cool. I'm from Muldoon. That's no problem for me.
0: Right.
3: And then he came in here, and I said, so you like to get punched in the face? And he said, Wait a minute, sir. That's a different mentality right there altogether, sir. So, yeah, we changed this whole interview right here.
2: Love the fact that he shook right now.
3: I'm not shook. All I'm saying, though.
0: Has the script been flipped?
3: I changed a little bit.
0: Okay.
3: Just a little bit. Just a little bit, that's all.
0: Anyway, Pauly Choi's in the building. Once again, I forgot, man. Tell us about Better.
1: Better is...
0: I know you cried.
1: Yeah.
0: Okay.
1: Better is about everything that... it's how I changed my life all the way around.
0: Got you.
1: One of the main reasons why I changed was... First was God. You know, was the man up above.
0: Absolutely.
1: He was the main reason. You know, I turned my life around. I told everybody. I had a meeting in prison. I told all my people. I told everybody I'm not gangbanging no more.
3: Oh, no.
1: I don't give up how y'all gonna feel, what y'all trying to do, but that's what I want, you know? So whoever feels some type of way about it, let me know.
0: Got you.
1: So I got out. I'm out of the gang life. I'm solo now. I'm doing my own thing, but God first.
3: Yep.
0: Good. I like that.
3: Me too. Me too. I changed too. I want you to know, welcome, brother, that I'm glad you're here because we could change together and we could grow red. You need to stop all this violence that you keep pushing. This man is a God-fearing man, a good family man right here. This is a nice person.
0: Are you
3: right
0: still
3: here.
0: Flinching, huh?
3: This is man right here. This is a good person. And we need to treat people better.
0: You still a little nervous, huh?
3: We need to grow.
0: You good?
3: This is a good person right here, man.
0: Excellent person.
3: Put them songs in rotation.
2: I have to say, your music so far that I've heard, I actually like it. Who does your beats?
1: I got a couple homies that And right now, I got so many people sending me beats.
2: Really?
1: Like, I'm overflow with beats.
2: Are you familiar with the hip-hop scene up here, like all the other rappers, local rappers?
1: Around?
2: Mm-hmm.
1: Yep.
2: Who's somebody that you'd possibly want to work
0: with? Let's drop this new track real quick.
2: Oh, my bad.
0: All right. So here's Better by Pauly Sway, 90.3 KMBA.
3: Say he cried, Rich.
0: He cried.
2: Something you don't do.
3: Gotta let him make it.

0: All right, there we have it. There we have it. Better by Polly Sway right here on KMBA. FM 90.3, like Reggie Wardy, double cousin as.
1: Whatever. Whatever, Rich.
2: No, the music is good, man.
0: Nah, man, the music is excellent, man.
3: Yes, it definitely is.
0: Yeah, so.
2: Very surprising.
4: Thank you.
2: No, I really expected you to be horrible.
3: Told you.
4: Oh.
2: We had like bets.
3: So if you haven't noticed by now, he's like the Charlemagne of Alaska, okay?
2: No.
3: He's very hard on rappers, and he does not like new rappers.
4: Oh.
3: So the fact that you got him shook for one.
4: Oh, that's a kid. That's a kid.
3: And he likes your music.
4: That's a good
3: you're
4: sign.
3: You're two for three now. You're two for three.
4: So if you don't like new rappers, so that's a good sign for me.
3: Yeah, you're two for three right now. Let's see if you can hit the third one.
4: Hell yeah.
2: So there's a ritual I usually go through. I'm not going to put you through that because you can't do it. I'm not going to do that. That's not in my weight class, Rich.
3: Wow.
0: Yeah.
3: Really?
0: I was hoping that you... hit the pause button on that one.
2: Yeah.
3: I don't want to let him know what you're talking about. I mean, he's just sitting here like, well, Mom.
2: Nah, he can't tell that, man. This is an undefeated class. But I want you to know civilian status.
3: Oh, my gosh. Craziness.
2: Let's go, sir. You got the shout outs, man. How you doing?
4: Man, I want to shout out my whole church.
2: Yes.
4: My family.
0: Shout out to your church, absolutely.
4: Yeah. I go to two different churches. So some Sunday I go to my Samoan church, and then some Sunday we go to my mixed church.
3: Mm.
4: Pastor is white, mixed, everybody.
0: Okay.
4: Because
0: okay.
4: My wife, she's native, so she got to understand some, you know. Mm-hmm. So, yeah, I want to shout out to my wife,
2: family.
4: To my son, my family. And all my friends out there that, hey, if you're still doing the same thing, change your life. And everybody that helped me along the way. Yep, I'm not going to drop no names, but you know who you are.
0: Absolutely.
4: Yep. I want to shout out my whole family, you know, and that's it. And thank you guys for having me.
0: You are welcome.
3: Yeah, we gotta hear one more thing. When is your fight coming up again?
4: Oh, so right now this season is over. It's going to be in October.
3: Oh, okay.
2: Do you know which kind of fight you want to have?
4: I'm sticking with bare knuckles.
2: You sticking with bare knuckles?
4: Yeah, I'm sticking.
2: Hitting people in the face.
4: I love it.
2: It's what you want to do. Like, you wake up in the morning and be like, I just want to in the...
4: No.
2: Like, no, this interview is not going to go the same. No, I'm Purdy. I don't know. No. It's not going to go the same.
3: Maybe you can teach him a couple things. So.
2: Teach me nothing. Put me over here. I go to the left.
3: Do you have any performances coming up?
4: Yep. So on Sunday, I'm performing at the Willow Wall. For the Shoreline Mafia after party.
0: Nice. Congrats on that.
3: Congratulations.
4: Then I'm flying down to Kodiak on the 21st for the Crab Fest.
0: Nice.
4: So I'm performing over there on Friday and Saturday. I didn't know they had me on Saturday too. And then I'm performing at some of the clubs they already set up over there. I don't know what's going on, so I'm just ready. I'm just ready for it.
3: Nice.
4: Then I come back. Then my next one is going to be out at Houston for a Rano Pace concert. And then on the 26th in Fairbanks, I'm going out Fairbanks. Then a bunch of shows in town.
3: Oh, so you knowing around here. You know.
0: All right, so you working.
2: Yeah, got a schedule.
4: I'm keeping myself busy.
0: Not mad at that.
2: Eat up, how many shows you got planned?
3: Zero.
2: This man came out of nowhere, Red. Got 19 shows already. It's going
0: I'm
2: a different
0: I'm not mad
2: way.
0: At that. I am no, not mad at all. That.
3: Congratulations.
0: No, man, but seriously, though, man. Continued success. We had been wanting to get you down here for a good little minute, man. Mm-hmm. So glad you pulled up on us.
4: Thank you.
0: And continued success. And Ash, you good? You good?
2: Yeah, I'm good, Reg. You know something? We need to play the single right now that's sweeping the country right now, Reg.
3: Wait, speaking of singles, Reg, I think you and him should get together one day. That'd be dope.
0: Yeah, we might be able to do a little something.
2: Come on in the booth. Because, you know, over here at Civilian Church over here, we good-fearing people over here. You know, we believe. You know. We believe that all men and women are created equal over here in the good church. We are non-violent institution over here. We don't believe in no type of violence.
4: No violence
2: over here.
0: All right. So I will definitely play it, but let's set it up the correct way. Mm-hmm. My friend, how many YouTube views you got on this track right now, man?
4: The YouTube?
3: Alaska.
4: Oh, it's not. I don't think it's.
3: You haven't checked your views?
4: All I see is 14,000.
3: That's the second part. That's the there's another one out there for like 26,000.
2: And he said only.
4: Oh,
2: I got a video with 6 views.

0: rules. Just bless it.
1: Nah, man, 14 is good, bro.
2: Yeah, it is.
1: Yeah. Yeah, man, 14 is good.
0: Yeah, no good God-fearing man.
3: I think is where it's blowing up at is Facebook, TikTok, Instagram, right. Where it's like a 500,000 views.
2: Wow. Already.
1: Impressive.
2: Wow.
1: Impressive.
2: Wow.
1: Impressive. So I can honestly say that this is one of the biggest tracks in the country right now by Polly Sway, and he's from where?
3: Samoa.
2: Alaska.
3: Alaska. And Samoa. I'm representing both. I got to say that after.
0: Civilian. Good church. God-fearing.
3: From Alaska.
2: Go somewhere.
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0: Yo, shout out to French Montana and Max B, man. That track definitely goes hard. First time you heard it, did you think it was what, Dash?
1: I went deaf on him.
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2: yes.
0: Facebook, IG, TikTok.
2: Kick. Are we on Twitch?
0: Yes.
2: Yes, Twitch as well.
1: I'm on the Legendary Friday Night Mix page, is how I watch.
2: That's Facebook.
1: That's Facebook? Okay. Yeah.
2: Ladies and gentlemen, let me remind you of a couple things going on in the world, in the city. We have this Sunday, Shoreline Mafia. Y'all going?
1: Shoreline? Sunday night?
2: Sunday night.
1: 5 o'clock.
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1: That's a nice civilian time. 5 o'clock Sunday. I could work with that.
2: I mean, it's Sunday. Like, what are you doing on a Sunday? Like, nothing.
1: I'll be going to church with Mr. Polly Sway.
2: Good one. So, doors open at 5. It's all ages. It is F Street Block Party. And my bad, I gave you guys the wrong link for tickets. It's for showdownalaska.com. My bad. I mess up too sometimes, y'all. This Sunday, May 17th.
1: Sure, let's get them.
2: You gonna go?
1: No.
2: Okay, good. Also, June 4th, we got Sada Baby coming to the city, y'all. Did you ever get a chance to listen to any Sada Baby, Baby music?
0: I did.
2: You did? What about you, Ash?
1: Yeah, no. Yeah, it was pretty good.
2: Wow.
1: Like, yeah, it was pretty good. I like the kid.
0: Ash is a busy guy. He's a local celebrity.
2: He does not. He just needs to.
1: What? I'll be listening to the Sada
2: Baby. Sada Baby's going down at Willowa, everybody. You can get your tickets for Sada Baby at eventsbrite.com.
1: Now, that's one of the ones I am looking forward to.
2: That's one of the ones
1: I will be attending right there.
2: He's from Detroit. He's got a real gritty sound. I think his most popular song was Activated. Everybody was on that for a minute.
1: It don't matter.
2: Reg, do something about your co-host.
1: It don't matter.
0: Yeah.
1: Polly Sway.
0: So we got some things definitely about to pop off.
2: Yes.
0: Of course, Juneteenth is right around the corner as well,
2: yes.
0: too.
2: Oh, my God. It's
0: going to be a movie. It's going to be like usually it's Saturday and Sunday, but I've been told that it's going to be Friday, Saturday, and Sunday.
2: Yeah.
1: All 3 days popping, bringing it back like it's supposed to be.
2: Yes.
1: Like I remember it.
0: Absolutely.
1: Friday, Saturday, Sunday, Juneteenth. Here's my problem with Juneteenth.
0: What's
1: every time Juneteenth come around, I don't have no money.
2: Oh, my God. So it's their fault?
1: It's their fault. Red, I'm serious that every time that weekend comes around, it'd be like between paydays.
0: Between paydays?
1: Every year.
0: What'd you say, man? Stuff down there is kind of spendy.
1: Hey, I'm just saying, though.
0: I'll be out there, though. Spendy.
1: I'm not buying. Matter of fact, this is my June T-shirt. I bought this at Juneteenth.
0: Okay.
1: One summer, somebody got my $50 and I left. That's just me. I'm cheap on them like
2: I'm
1: that.
2: I'm excited
1: man.
2: For it this year, Rez. There's going to be so much. There's some new things that, you know, got added in. We're having the HBCU come back again, camp for the kids. It's going to be amazing. We're going to have some speakers. We're going to have a parade. It's going to be great.
1: Boom, boom, boom, boom, boom, boom, boom, boom, boom, boom, boom, boom, boom, boom, boom, boom, boom, boom, boom, boom, boom, boom. You know I know about parades.
2: Okay. And again, this is going to be June 19th, 20th, and the 21st on the Delaney Park Strip. Y'all come out, support.
0: Yeah, it's going to be a great look.
2: Yeah, it was.
1: Can we get Polly Sway out there?
0: I think so.
2: Possibly, yeah.
1: I think I found my new bodyguard.
2: Jesus.
1: Reg, I've been needing security for a long time now, but...
0: Hey,
2: yeah,
0: man.
2: He's definitely
0: Polly Sway is working, though.
2: He's definitely a civilian.
1: Polly Sway, I don't know, Ridge.
0: He's on tour, man. He's you know, he's Thursday Night Fights. I mean,
2: those views are impressive as all heck.
1: Very nice gentleman, man. Yes, very nice gentleman. Good job. Good job, man. This cat love getting punched. I don't like that part
2: of
1: fighting.
2: Scared. Just say you're scared. We understand.
1: I ain't been scared since the third grade, since Brenda pushed me.
2: That made it sound even worse.
0: All right, big things popping on a Friday Night Mix.
2: I have a letter to read.
0: Okay, go ahead, read your letter. Let me find something appropriate to play in the background, but go ahead.
2: This letter is from Mr. Starbucks.
1: Oh, okay.
2: Shouts out to Starbucks.
1: What's up, boss?
2: All right, so. What's up, Reggie? Ash, E-double. I wanted to tell you all thank you very much for not only playing my records, but what you do for the hip-hop culture and community as a whole. It's while the legendary Friday Night Mix has been around for 25 years. Wow. Shouts out to you, Reg.
0: Thank you. Shout out to Starbucks as well, too. Yes. Mikey!
2: That's a huge accomplishment, and to be able to do that, and to be able to do anything for that long and have color in your skin is an accomplishment in itself. I wanted to give you your flowers while the garden was still in bloom. Handful of months ago, you allowed those of us locked behind these walls to use your platform to shed light on the systematic racism and oppression going on inside the Alaska Department of Corrections, particularly at Goose Creek Correctional Facility. Those of us here understand we are incarcerated and no one is looking for a get out of free jail card. But what we are determined to do is make our culture and heritage. Okay, so this is kind of jumbled up, so I'm going to go back. But we are determined to make our culture and heritage and make sure that our heritage is respected and recognized accordingly, which is our constitutional right. We ask that you continue each week to play the audio of the blanket letter we sent to bring awareness to the systematic oppression within the DOC and facilities like Goose Creek. We've reached out to several community organizations like the NAACP, Alaska Black Caucus, ACLU, and a host of community churches and leaders. With little to no response or action, we'd like to not only encourage said organizations and community leaders to seriously do a deep dive into these issues, we'd like to change them as well. Alaska Department of Corrections has the second highest, okay, I don't know this word, recidivism?
1: Oh, yeah, that's a good word right there.
2: Recidivism rate at 68%. Alaska's parole board denies 79% of inmates eligible for parole. Clearly, whatever DOC is doing to help rehabilitation and protect the community isn't working. Men lie, women lie, numbers don't. I'm not going to hold you. I'm going to leave you with this. To be silent and do nothing is to be complicit. Big bucks, no whammy. P.S. Everybody locked behind these walls are listening every Friday. Stay on top of y'all game. We're going to tell you if you slipping. Ash, what's up? Shoot a kite back. Let's debate this top five list you got.
1: Yes.
0: Once again, man, shout out to Starbucks, man. We appreciate you, family. And we will see you when vacation time is over, bro.
1: Yeah, until that time, though, man, we still got you down here.
2: Yeah, we got you.
0: Absolutely.
1: Still
0: absolutely.
1: Working on the name. I don't know why I keep messing that man's name up. Yeah.
0: All right, so.
2: He's going to hit you in the face, watch.
0: The prodigal son should be returning here very, very soon. We're talking about Duckman. Probably. He's on everybody's Mount Rushmore in terms of being the best out of the 907. And looking forward to catching up with Duck. And Ash, I want you to talk to him about his trucking business, man.
2: Yes, that man is doing everything.
1: He got a trucking business?
2: You ain't know?
1: Because, you know, I just got my CDL.
2: You ain't know?
1: Yeah, oh, I'm about to get that Element OJ. When I get the rest of them numbers, letters. I got my CDL, my CNA, my PNA, my HBA.
2: I think he's also doing a clothing line too, Reg.
0: That's what's up, man.
1: Maybe he might want to partner with Civilian Threads. Maybe we might want to bring him in. If his lineup is good enough, we could look at some of his product and maybe we can help him.
0: Or the other way around, maybe.
2: Yeah, we're going to let him tell us what you are.
1: Civilian Threats. He gonna rock with me. Let's go, man. Civilian status over here.
0: All right, Anchorage, keep it locked. 90.3 KMBA, Duckman on the way. Let's get it.

0: got me on a beat, so it's a banger.
1: 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I'm a mogul. 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I'm with gang on a yacht on some YOLO. 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

0: names. 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Miss Remy Network.
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0: Ladies and gentlemen, we'll be talking to him momentarily, but the prodigal son has returned back to the 907. We'll be chopping it up with him momentarily. Keep it locked, 90.3 KMBA.
1: Yeah. Back voice, bitch. All the time.

0: Hey, yo, Duck, man, real quick, because I know he's listening, man. Can you give Starbucks a quick shout-out, please?
1: Hey, shout-out to my boy Bucks, man. Starbucks, man, you know.

0: So, Duck, man, I think I can speak for my brother, man, Cousin Ash. This is his favorite Duckman song.
1: For sure.
2: Yeah.
0: This is his favorite Duckman song.
2: Yeah, I play this one daily.
1: Classic. I ain't gonna lie. Shout out to Bucks, man. Free my dog, man.
0: Nah,
1: free,
0: man. Free I'm talking boy, about this one right here.
1: Oh, yeah.
0: Yeah. Mm-hmm. Shout out to Rob Beats.
1: Hey, free my boy Cool too, man. Yeah. Oh, yeah, this classic.
2: Classic right here.
0: Classic.
2: Man.

0: fight, but I got him as number one, ladies and gentlemen. I'm talking about ever.
1: He's on my top three.
0: Reg got you. He double got you in the top three, sir. So you got all three different opinions in here.
2: Come on.
0: I don't want you to think we know. You know, Kiss, we know Kiss Show. We ain't no yes people over here. Everybody got their own different opinions. Duck, mate.
2: Yeah, yeah.
1: He's in the building.
3: He's
1: y'all.
3: In the building.
2: So my dog, Red.
1: Finally.
3: Yo, man, good to see you, man.
2: You too, bro.
3: Man, look, we have these conversations yes. like all the time, man, as far as how proud we are of you and how we're blessed to say that we're kind of...
2: We like family, man.
3: Responsible a little bit, man, for the grind, for your success, man. And, man, we just appreciate the fact that you're just doing big things, man. Touring all around the country, man.
2: Yeah.
3: Doing features with major artists, man. So salute and much respect to you, Doug.
2: Yeah, what's up?
1: Shouts out to you, Doug. And going out of country. Come on.
0: Yes.
2: International quack.
1: Yes.
0: Yeah, Reg being nice with you. I fully take credit for your career. I don't know what they being so politely for.
1: Yes. I didn't have nothing to do with that.
2: Y'all was at them Playhouse shows.
3: Absolutely we were, bro.
2: Yeah.
0: Reg, we remember when he came in here. Back in the day, there was
3: I remember
0: a group
3: the first time.
0: I'm trying to tell
3: you. I remember the first time.
0: He can't even say nothing, Reg. He used to just
3: he was quiet.
0: Quiet.
2: They said, playing my part.
0: They said the secret thing about Duck is he loves to sleep.
1: Not no more.
0: Remember that?
2: Yeah.
0: I was like, sleep? He was like, yeah, Duck's always sleeping. That's what I remember from that interview. And to watch you change it to who you is now.
3: Absolutely.
0: You are what every local artist should dream to be.
1: Back.
0: When you come home, it should be different. I think I've told you this before. It should be different when you touch down.
2: Yeah, for sure.
0: Because even like when a young man just left here, he has dreams to do things that you're doing.
2: Yeah. Mm-hmm.
0: Even the old heads in the city that's been rapping for a while has dreams to do the things that you're doing.
2: Yeah, yeah, yeah, for sure.
0: I got you number one, so I'm not going to blow with you. I'm going to holler at you. I got you number one. I'll defend it to the end. When you go on, don't worry about it. I got you. Not three, not two, not three, not what? Top five. Duck is the greatest, best rapper ever to touch the mic in Alaska. Duck's
1: nice.
0: Number one.
2: Stamp that.
1: You have been such a topic. I mean, almost every show, you're mentioned, you're played, like, yeah.
2: Yeah.
1: Yeah. Congratulations. Proud of you.
2: I appreciate that.
1: Proud of you.
2: For sure, man. Feel good to be home.
3: Hey, man, good to see you, man. So, yo, man, catch us up, man. It's been a minute, man, since you've been here, man. Catch us up, man.
2: Man, I've been working, man. I've been working on bringing back something to the city, man, that we can all rock with, I feel like. The last 2-3 months, I've been working on this store out here. I'm going to do a soft opening tomorrow. Saturday, it's 601, West 36, right there by Wings and Things, you know what I'm saying? I got a clothing store.
3: That's what's up, man.
1: That's my spot.
2: I got all the latest brands, you know what I'm saying?
3: We gonna support it, man.
2: I'm gonna keep everybody fresh, don't worry about it, you know what I'm saying? Give out some jobs, you know? Just trying to get back to my city like I should.
1: Facts.
2: You know what I mean? I've been running around the country. I got I've been doing a bunch of things, man. I ain't gonna lie.
1: How does it feel to say that?
2: It feel good. But I always knew what I wanted to do. Besides music, I feel like I always been like having like a business aspect of everything I've been doing. I've been doing everything like by myself, you know, with support. But I'm like the captain of this ship for real. You know what I'm saying? So. It feel good, man.
1: Good.
3: So, Duck, man, Ash is going to ask you, man. So, he's got a clothing line, too, man, called Civilian.
2: Come on.
1: You got to give him the story behind it.
3: Civilian Threads.
1: Oh, God.
2: Yeah.
0: Look, Duck, I don't play in the streets no more. I don't pretend to. I don't act like I'm going to. Besides your show doing what you got to do on a late night creeps, I should be nowhere ever that activity's happening. Sir, I am a civilian. I have a 401k. I have a job. From 9 to 5, I have somewhere to be, sir.
2: Man, for sure. We are civilians.
0: We need to separate. No, we are not.
1: Yeah, we're not.
0: No, we're not. I need a way to separate myself from the other people.
2: So what is
0: from the ones that's been wrongly accused, because I got fans too. I got real fans that's been wrongly accused, that's been placed in there. I just want to know you've been accused. That's all I'm saying, sir. I don't want to know nothing about your crime, what you want to do. So I'm letting you know I am a civilian. You have been wrongly accused.
2: Yeah.
0: So civilian threads is the way we separate ourselves.
2: Yeah, for sure. I like civilian threads.
1: No, hold on. He only told you the good side of it. So tell him how you explain to him your tattletale snitch theory.
0: Well, listen. Okay, so civilian threads.
2: Mm-hmm.
0: We don't snitch
2: at all.
0: We tattletale.
2: Never.
1: Okay, what is your definition of a tattletale and a snitch?
2: Shit, it's like the same thing to me.
1: Thank you.
0: No, it's not.
1: And tell them why.
0: No, it's not. It's just not the same thing.
2: This is what I say. If you can't go behind the wall and they stamp you, then you bad. Plain Jane, hit the drums on that.
1: Now give your example. Give your example.
0: Of what? I don't know where the wall at. Where the wall at?
1: What's a tattletale, in your opinion?
2: You can't go to the club.
0: Man, look, a snitch is somebody that does something to benefit themselves, but in order for me to gain, I have to hurt you. In order for me to prosper, I have to do something to somebody else for me to get over the wall. Say, for instance, let's make it simple, it's a crime. If
2: now
0: I tell on you...
2: Tell me what, now do tattletale now.
0: Yeah. So, if I get my time cut.
1: No, he said tell him tattletale real quick.
0: Now, this is a tattletale. Now, this is the tattletale. This is me. This is what I am, sir.
1: Oh, my God.
0: Since we've already solidified the fact that I'm a civilian, so I'm never going to be no place that activities happen anyway. So it means I'm a tattletale on you. You park in my parking spot in my...
2: Oh, yeah.
0: I'm telling.
2: Yeah.
0: Your dog pee on my yard.
1: He's still a snitch.
0: That's not a snitch. I'm a tattletale.
2: Nah, I pulled up to the shop today. Somebody was parked in my spot. Said,
1: heck no, Doc. You're not supposed to.
2: Your ass freaking toe.
0: Yeah. Tattletale. I told you, Red.
3: There's a difference, right, Al?
0: There's a difference.
1: Oh,
0: I'm sitting
1: God.
0: On something.
2: Yeah, yeah, yeah. Snitching is talking to the police. Let's get that straight.
3: Yes.
1: Yes.
2: Tattletale ain't what you used to do to your big brother when he used to beat you up.
0: Snitching is something that was better than you.

0: You when you was little from your uncles, you know, it's something in the, our community that our families told us when we was little. You know, this is what you don't do. This is what you don't do.
1: At all.
0: Yeah, but you drunk the last milk in the cereal, so and mama telling? Think I did it.
2: So you telling.
0: So I got to use water for my, yeah, I'm telling, man. I'm telling, man.
2: You are bitter.
0: No. I'm a tattletale.
1: Free the guys, man.
0: Let's go, man.
3: No doubt, no doubt.
0: I want to get you real quick, man. And then we could handle business. I want to know how you feel about this last thing. We've been talking about the Mount Rushmore of Alaska. Now, we all have a different list of the Mount Rushmore. We asked...
3: But actually...
1: I want to hear mine.
3: Three people are pretty much on...
2: The same
0: everybody's
2: list.
0: Yeah. Yeah. It's yeah. that fourth one. That
3: Let's hear yours, one. Doug.
2: Yeah.
1: Okay, so I got three people that's on all y'all's?
0: Yeah,
2: yeah.
0: Three
2: yeah, people. And
0: the
2: then one person is different.
3: You're one of them, of course.
1: How many people are on Mount Rushmore?
2: Four.
3: Four.
1: Okay.
3: Four.
1: Okay, so I'm going to say...
0: You want to hear our list first?
1: Nah. Okay. I'm going to go mine first, and I'm going to hear y'all. I'm going to say... Joker, for sure.
3: Yes.
1: He's on everybody, pretty sure.
3: What?
2: He's on there too. No, he's on mine too. He was on mine.
1: I gotta exclude myself. I put myself.
3: No. Okay. Include yourself.
1: Okay, Joker.
3: You.
1: Me.
2: Yes. You're on all of our list.
1: Maldu Manny.
2: What?
0: Nope, that's me, Red. That's me. That's not
3: Manny was on my list.
2: Red, it was.
3: Manny
2: it
3: was on my list.
2: It sure was.
3: Manny was on my list.
2: Yes, it was.
1: Manny.
2: Yep.
1: And number four.
3: I said Josh Boots.
1: I was going to say Josh Boots. I ain't gonna
0: Josh Boots is dancing.
2: That means y'all have the same exact
3: list. We had the same list.
2: Exact okay, list. Yeah.
3: You and I had the same list.
2: Wow.
0: Sule said we're missing
3: Alaska Red.
0: Alaska Red.
1: Yeah, you can put Alaska Red on there.
2: He's definitely like, respected.
1: I feel like it's different list though. Like you got like the pioneers of the people who like pushed this further, right? And then you got people who didn't really care about that aspect of making music. They just was having fun. Mm-hmm. You know what I'm saying? Then you got, you know, the younger generation, like the new and upcoming, that is like pounding at the pavement with this. You know what I'm saying? But then you got some new OGs all the time. They like the OGs still, but they like the new up and coming still, but they've been at this for a minute. Oh, you know what I'm saying? So it's like so many different lists that can go. But that was my Mount Rushmore.
3: Let's hear yours, Ash.
1: You know what I'm saying?
0: Listen, my Mount Rushmore is simple. First of all, Duck Mang's number one. I started with Duck. Then number two, I had to get the second number two, Joker the Bells Bondsman. And then I had to go with Josh Boots. Because Josh Boots is the only rapper, and this is my only criteria, besides the bars, besides who he is, besides the man, the father, the myth, the dead, Josh Boots is the only rapper I've ever stood in line and paid money for. You know what I mean? Mm. And I'm not talking about when everybody had to
1: you
0: stand
1: seen
0: in line.
1: It. You were there.
0: I'm there.
1: That's and, why my list is like that, because I remember Josh Boots, us doing shows with him. We on his shows, and it's like, it's sold out. They know the words.
3: Long lines to wait to get in.
1: And then you got Maldu Manny. I was there.
0: Then Maldu Manny, number four.
1: Maldu Manny.
3: Manny had summers.
2: Yeah, he did.
3: He had summers.
1: And he reinvented himself 1,000 times. Bro. Yes. His name used to be AD, the American Dream. TNB, top-notch baller. That's back in high school. Manny was that dude with that music. So I seen him. I might get him on this.
2: We still play that music too. We still play that music.
0: I'm gonna tell you, you can play four Maldu Manny songs that everybody loves and you can still play them.
2: It's so crazy that it's crazy because we had like there was a moment we were gonna do this Hall of Fame thing, right?
1: Yeah.
2: And then we were also gonna do something where we have like a rapper. If your music was 10 years or older, we gotta put you in the vault.
1: Come on, put me in the vault.
2: Then we started listening to your songs and Manny's songs, and it was like, wait a minute. I don't know if we could do this. But that means that they would never get played again on the station.
1: So ain't nobody got Tay Tarantino on their list?
2: I did.
1: It did?
0: Mm-hmm. They turned
1: what's your list?
2: So mine was

0: Tay, Joker, and I feel so bad because I can't remember my fourth one for some reason.
1: Can't remember his name?
0: No, I cannot
1: what
0: think
1: song
0: of who
1: does
0: it was.
1: He sing?
0: I can't even remember who I picked
1: it's
0: for my
1: not
0: fourth
1: him.
0: One.
1: It's not
2: but yeah, she added Tay to her list, I think, and Muldoon.
3: It was tough not having Tay in there. Yeah. It was very, very difficult not having Tay in there.
2: Tay top five, though.
0: You're my top three.
2: Tay top three.
0: Did I choose Rex?
2: No, you wouldn't have put Red. You wouldn't put no Rex
0: did
2: in
0: I
2: there.
0: Did I put a female in there?
3: No.
0: Okay.
2: Mm-hmm. No.
0: I don't remember my fourth
2: no,
0: one.
2: No, not going on the mountain. Not who I would say. When I think of this list right here, these are the people that I would say, like if I go out of town, mm-hmm. they would say place.
1: Yeah.
2: Play that
3: yeah.
2: laugh
3: with you. Yeah. Joker. Sure. Yeah.
2: Yeah, Muldoon, man. That's why
1: we're going to go out of town. They're going to know Joker already.
3: Yeah.
1: From Alaska, you know yeah. Joker the Bellman.
0: He's the only one I know that be going to the BET Awards. I'd be like.
1: He's still dope.
0: Yep.
1: Yeah. They still send him 3 tickets. Hey,
0: man. Yeah. He know how many tickets they send the man.
3: That in itself solidifies why he's my GOAT. All right.
2: What?
3: That's he's my GOAT.
2: You won't do it now? You won't do it now, Rich?
3: What?
2: You Joker? Won't do it now? You won't do it now while my client's sitting right here?
1: Come on. Get on.
2: Well, let me talk my talk right here. Rich, let me tell you what your client did.
1: Come on.
2: Your client has accomplished bringing BET mm-hmm. to Anchorage, Alaska.
0: Yep.
2: During Juneteenth,
0: yep.
2: one of the greatest moments in the hype.
1: Rap City.
2: And mm-hmm. I was about to say that rumor has it. That Rap City was started off of what BET
0: yep.
2: found
0: yep.
2: and came when they hung out with Joker.
0: Yep.
2: Great. The album to solidify the going at K-Fat. Remember, he was the only rapper that battled K-Fat for not playing local music. Joker is great. You out of there. You make the mountain. That's not the discussion. Let me talk to you, though. I got a young man, Reg. Let me tell you about this young man right here. Not only was he part of the biggest group that ran the summer, that was at the most party over here at Fantasy.
0: Man.
2: That was rocking.
0: Man.
3: Facts.
0: Man.
2: I got on the stage and felt like a star. The girl said, where you from? I said, you don't know me? She said, no, where you from? I said, I'm from out of town. I'm from out of town. Reg, she thought I was a celebrity. Reg, I said, from out of town on that night. That's why I put him on top of the list. And on secondly, more important, what Duck has did is like apple pie. Mm-hmm. Let me talk to you. It's like your grandma's apple pie. You ever smelled fresh apple pie? Like hot fresh apple pie. Now, let me tell you the ingredients in the apple pie.
0: Okay.
2: Flour.
1: Come on.
2: Sugar.
1: Come on.
2: Cinnamon. And apples. And apples, right? That's all it is in an apple pie. Now, let me tell you what my man Duck did. My man took Hustling.
0: Oh, God.
2: From Muldoon, Eastside, Anchorage, all over the city, and he took that all over the world. All over the world. He made an apple pie so famous, something that you can do, he can do, I can do, he can do, and he took it and he flipped it and he made it worldwide. Only a genius and a GOAT can flip the same way you can do something on Muldoon.
0: Definitely keep saying that.
2: He's not good.
0: He took one thing and flipped it like 500 times.
2: He's not good. He's great. He took an idea and he's genius. He need to be put up there with the people in Athens. When I tell you, the simple concept that this man has done and to take it as far as he did and to be in the studio in the places where he has done. The man, didn't you go to Australia?
1: Yeah, I went to Amsterdam.
0: Oh!
1: I went to Finland.
0: Jesus, he went to Amsterdam.
2: Red, I seen Joker in cars yesterday. My man in Amsterdam, I seen Joker in cars. No disrespect to Joker, but he's the thing. Reg, what this young man is doing, he's living
1: yeah.
2: off of talking about what we play with. He's yeah. living off of this. He is the Alaskan dream. Yeah. Anybody has, if y'all don't treat Duck like the utmost, Duck should be like Suge Knight. He should be like Puff with the paws. But he should be like Birdman. He should be like,
1: yeah.
2: he is what it is, Reds. There's no denying that. The kid is great. I love him, bro. And I love telling people that I know this dude.
1: Yeah.
2: Yeah. Like, I know the dude. Duck is the greatest. No disrespect to Joker or Josh.
3: No.
2: Tremendous career. Okay. Tremendous things what they've done.
3: Just to be mentioned in the Mount Rushmore itself is a huge accomplishment. Yeah. But I will say this about Duck, though.
2: And he's still relevant.
3: Yes. And I don't think I'm going out on a limb by saying this. Yeah. He's got the most successful 907 track ever with Drill. There's no disputing that. There's no arguments.
0: Nope. No.
3: There's no, but what about this song? There's none of that.
0: I will definitely say I did an interview and we were talking about the Hip Hop Awards. And I was asked, what were my two disappointing moments? The fact that you have never won an award was one of my disappointing moments because you so deserved that when Drill came out. You so deserved that with Valentino. I mean, you deserved that with so many other. I mean, it's just, it's crazy to me.
2: What was number two? Damn, actually, number one.
0: He was number two, but my first one was when, I said before, I love you, Lauren Sands, but when Lauren Sands won the Rapper of the Year.
2: That was a big one.
3: I know, you know, everybody wants to blame me, and that's fine. That's fine, but I don't.
1: I ain't doing the Hip Hop Awards no more?
3: No. We are.
1: Let me host it, me and Cousin Ash.
3: Yeah.
2: Come on up there. Yeah. Oh, that'll cap the career right there. That'll cap it for me.
3: We're going to bring it back. I don't think
0: we've ever seen you and another male. It's only been you and another female. That'd be dope.
2: Let's go. Mm. Man, that'll cap it for me right there.
3: Anyway, big things popping on a Friday night, 90.3 KMBA. We got the prodigal son returning to 90.3 KMBA. We're so happy he's here. And we got some new Duckman music, so I'm really excited about that. What's the first track we're going to play?
1: This is off my Black Soprano Eskimo tape I did with Benny the Butcher. All them guys in New York.
3: My shout out to Benny the Butcher, man. He's dope. Yeah.
1: Let me play this. It's called Lock, featuring me, Benny, and Roddy Rebel.
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0: money.
1: Yes, sir. Brand new music from Duckman. He's in the building, Ash.
0: Yes.
2: Yeah, yeah.
0: Rich got me all excited up over there. Turn me down a bit. Well, Mr. Duck Duck, why are you in town, sir?
2: Man, I came in town to do the soft opening for my store, Central Kicks Alaska. You know what I'm saying? And then I got a show tomorrow, Showdown, me, Shoreline Mafia. We're going to tear that down with Willow.
1: Is it tomorrow or Sunday?
2: Oh, no, that's Sunday. That's Sunday. Mm-hmm. But tomorrow, man, come pull up on me, 601-36. You know what I'm saying? Central Kicks, Duckman, the whole squad. Burgers, free burgers.
3: Look at this man.
2: Free food.
0: What's in the store? You selling everything? Is it a shoe store?
2: It's a shoe store and a clothing store. So I got like denim tiers, gallery department. I met this dude with my cameraman in LA. And the dude was just with me. He was just pulling up to all my shows, coming with me to my videos and stuff. And I'm just like, damn, I'm asking him what he do. He's like, I own a couple stores. So he's telling me the rundown on how he did it with the stores. And he opened one on Melrose. And he opened one in Vacaville. Then he opened one up in Vegas. Mm-hmm. So when he opened one up in Vegas, I'm like peeping this whole, like, how he did it. And I'm just like, man, we could use one of these in Alaska for real. And he's like, bro, you could franchise my store. And we could find a spot. We could do it in Alaska.
1: That's dope.
2: 3-4 months ago, so I just been quiet with it the whole time because I know once I drop this address, we might not have no clothes on. But nah, that's what I've been working on for the city, man.
3: You got them for male and female?
2: Yeah, I got Skims in there. I got Aloe. I got like Babe. I got, you know, the unisex where girls could wear.
3: Yeah.
2: You know?
3: Right, okay.
2: We got the OG Alaska Virgil, somebody.
1: Nice.
2: Can win those. We're doing a raffle tomorrow.
1: Nice.
2: You know what I'm saying?
1: So tomorrow is the soft opening.
2: The soft opening.
1: What time?
2: Probably like around noon. We open around noon. I'm going to be out there all day, though. All
1: right.
2: I'm going to be out there all day. Y'all want to catch
1: me? We're going to pull up. We're going to pull up.
2: All day.
1: Yeah.
2: Yeah.
0: And then the concert is Sunday.
2: Sunday, outside. I think they're going to do it where they did the first showdown, how they did ASAP Ferg with the road by the welfare.
1: Yeah.
2: Child support.
1: Yeah.
2: Child support office.
1: Yeah.
2: Sweating over there.
0: Hey. You know what a child support office is.
1: You know what a child support office is, too, huh? Hey, Doug. Ash just made his final payment last month.
2: Man,
1: Ash just made his final payment last month, man. So.
2: Congrats, brother.
0: I ain't seen a real check in so low. Let me talk to you. And you also, now what is this? E-Double was telling me something about I need a CDL, initial.
2: I got a trucker company we started, Motri Investment Group, LLC.
3: What don't you,
2: you
3: do?
2: You don't need a CDL, though. It's 26 and under box trucks.
3: Mm.
2: So we OTR, we on the road, leaving Vegas, pulling up to wherever
3: you need
2: us to pull up to. You know what I'm saying? I've been doing a lot of, I've been trying to figure out my end game, you know what I'm saying?

0: Dutch Dub.
1: Have you heard this track?
0: Yeah, for sure.
2: What's the advice you would give, man, to these local cats, like, really to get out of here? You are the example. You made it. What do we really have to do?
1: What's
2: to
1: get the blueprint?
2: To get out
0: like,
2: of here.
0: I feel like you first, you just got to want it. Like, it got to just be in you. Like, I know rapping was, like, second nature to me. Like, I would be rapping and shooting videos. I was doing it for 15 years before I ever made any money off of it. You know what I'm saying? So, I feel like they used to tell me that, like, you can't make it if you don't leave Alaska. But it's so much I did here. You know what I'm saying? I was bringing them to here. Mozzie, brought Mozzie to the East Side. Filthy Rich, all them. Like, you know what I'm saying? So I feel like you could, with the internet now, it don't really matter about leaving for real, because we think that we got to get with the big time rappers to, like, bounce off of them. But in reality, I didn't start getting my motion until I start doing songs and videos and tapes fully with just me on it by myself. You know what I'm saying? So I feel like consistency, and you got to have confidence. Like, you got to believe in yourself, like, you are that. You have to act like you're already him. You know what I'm saying? And I feel like the universe will line itself up and you'll become that. You know what I'm saying? Because it's a lot of good music. Don't get me wrong. Like, I feel like there's more people that make better music than me. You know, I be hearing songs like, dang, I wish I could have came up with this. Or I be hearing songs like, what's up, little brother? Let me get on that. You know what I'm saying? But I don't know. I think together, our community is coming together, but we still got so much work to do in the music world community, because, like, you got y'all, right? Boom. You got me. Then you got, like, with the social media, it's, like, really not a blog page like a Say Cheese or like a Key Talk Media or one of these music pages that we all follow that's just strictly for Alaska and Northwest. Like, if I was to make, like, a social media outlet, I would include all those Seattle guys, all them Portland guys, you know what I'm saying? Because we all in the same room when it comes to music out the Northwest. We are part of the Northwest, and it's like, we could take the advantage in going down there in Seattle and rocking with them guys. Like, you ain't gotta go far. Seattle ain't nothing but 3 hours flight. Get on there and go rock and get in that community and get in that music scene, because I did that, but everything that I did wasn't purposely done. It's just my story. So I can look back and tell you, well, damn, I did go to Seattle when I found out that they were shooting music videos for $200. And you go look at my videos, you'll see I shot videos in Alaska. And it's like, damn, he's in Seattle. Because I was getting the videos for $200-$300. I'm going out there.
2: Shoot a whole video.
0: I'm shooting 5 videos. Coming back and doing it like that. You know what I'm saying? So I feel like, yeah, we still got to hit this pavement, and ain't nobody coming to save you. There ain't no such thing as a record executive thinking you're the greatest rapper. I'm finna come save you and change your life.
1: Those days are over.
0: That's it doesn't exist.
2: And plus, we don't need them.
0: That's the music business. That's the whole catch of it. It's like they sell you that to keep you chasing. You know what I mean?
3: I've always said that you have found a really good formula to make it worked for you.
0: Yeah.
3: What you did and how you did it, that formula was great.
0: Yeah, for sure. I wish a lot of more people could have came with me, though. Because I started, like, it was a lot of us, you know what I'm saying, chasing the same thing. Mm-hmm. The only thing I did different, I feel like, is I just didn't stop. It ain't really like I did anything different. You know, it's 2026. We was coming up here to this radio out the cut in 2001. 8, 9. Yeah. So that's about a good, what, 20 years running at this thing.
3: Yeah.
0: So I've been doing this since I was 17.
3: Wow.
0: You know, it's inevitable if you keep pushing at something. So if you want it, you're going to get it, for sure.
2: Solve one more debate for us.
0: Yeah.
2: One more debate for us. In today's time, today's rappers, today's MCs coming up, should they be able to freestyle, or should we accept the fact that not everyone can freestyle, but they can have a great pen game?
0: Well, I put it like this. Freestyling is an art. Don't get me wrong. And I know people that can freestyle good, but you might put them on the spot. It's a comfortability thing, you know? So when somebody comes up here,

0: and they give you a freestyle and they give you a written, right? You gotta respect it still, I feel like. But when somebody comes up off the top of the dome,
1: right,
0: you gotta respect that way more. You get what I'm saying? But I went to I did a press run in New York for that Black Soprano tape and getting with Benny, they're like, hey, you with us. You gotta know how to really rap. Like and so I'm like on my way to all these little radio stations to rap. And I'm just like, I don't do this, like I don't know how to do this part. I'm nervous, you know? And they like, he like, bro, you don't got no old songs that you never put out? I'm like, that's what y'all be doing?
1: That's all they be doing. That's all I'm saying.
0: I like, that's there's what y'all be doing.
2: Few,
0: so
2: there's very few people.
0: You go
2: that
0: look
2: would
0: at that. I'm on the radio rapping my ass off. Because I'm pulling all the old, we can do that. I ain't know we can do that. Like, you know, we used to have freestyles ready. For the radio, you gotta have one ready, but...
1: You gotta what?
0: Gotta have one ready.
1: Gotta have one ready. It's a part of your job. It's your DNA. You come up here to talk music. You got dressed in a rapper form. You got a rapper mentality. You bringing me rapper music. You telling me you prepared to do everything.
2: This is the argument him and I've had.
1: You prepared to do everything,
0: but there's some,
1: but rap.
0: But there's
2: see,
0: some,
2: I agree
0: but there's
2: with
0: some
2: him.
0: Artists that, I ain't gonna lie, it's calculated. Their music, they put so much into their music that it's calculated.
2: Today was the first day you didn't make somebody rap. And that's because you knew what you knew. But that was the first, today's the first day you never really made anybody rap.
1: Because he wasn't in my league. I'm not a bully. I'm not just picking on people. I can look at the young man and see, hey, he's not in in my league.
2: With the kid from last week, we had a kid last week, right? Yeah. And so our biggest thing is no cussing. So I told this kid, I said,
0: another thing. It'd be hard for somebody to get on here and have to keep a clean version.
2: So he was rapping and he kept going, and everybody thought he was messing up.
0: Oh, I seen that.
1: Yes, it is. It's going good. He's doing. He giving me numbers.
0: Little Maul Doom.
2: It was from Maul
1: Doom.
2: Doom
1: Baby.
0: Doom Baby. See, Doom Baby hard. Doom Baby hard. He got some cool stuff.
1: No,
2: we don't have
1: him
2: back.
0: But you gotta. But that's what I'm saying. You gotta be prepared.
1: You gotta be prepared, Rich.
0: Got to.
2: So he agrees with both. He agrees that you have to be prepared.
0: You got to.
2: And he does agree that not everybody is. So in that case.
0: And
2: like
0: it just depends. It really depends on the position that you are in.
2: Mm-hmm.
0: Get that right. Because if you coming up here and you want these guys to play your song, take you seriously, and take you seriously as an MC, you got to bust a freestyle. And we just said it. We'll respect it if it's off the top more and you mess up. Then, you know.
1: Yeah. Rich. Real quick. I just bought my mixers, my Serranos.
3: Yeah. Serrano.
1: I just bought my Serranos.
2: Ain't that a restaurant?
1: I'm ready. I'm ready to start mixing. Here's the situation. I've learned how to blend the songs. I've learned how to control the mics.
3: All right.
1: I've learned how to mix.
3: Okay.
1: But I don't know how to scratch.
3: Okay.
1: But my name is DJ Big Willie.
2: Oh, God.
1: Am I Big Willie or still? Am I still a DJ?
2: Oh my goodness!
3: You're still a DJ.
1: I'm still a DJ, even though I can't scratch.
3: Yes.
1: No. There's
3: lots of successful DJs, like all these house and EDM DJs. They don't scratch and they make millions of dollars.
1: But the essence is the scratching.
3: The essence is mixing.
0: Yeah, the essence is mixing, but it's like this ain't juice. When you go to a party and watch two people DJ scratching and going back and forth at each other, you gotta really, like, I was with Joe Brady yesterday and we was playing some he played drill and he put it he mixed it in with what's that song with Jay-Z, that Can You Get an Encore? Linkin Park.
2: Encore.
3: Yeah. Mm-hmm.
0: So he mixed that and I'm like, that's damn crazy. Like, that was crazy. I'm like, and then I'm rapping it and it's going.
3: Shout out to Joe.
0: Oh, yeah.
1: Okay. Cool.
3: All right, big things popping on a Friday night, 90.3 KMBA. Yo, Duckman, tell us about Sunday again.
0: Sunday, man, I go on right before Showline Mafia, so I think it's like 8:30. Pull up, man. I got a 25-minute set. I'm going to be doing some of the old school Quack, the new school Quack. You know what I'm saying? It's going to be turnt up. I'm going to be out there all day. I'm gonna be at the store all day, all summer. You're gonna see me, you're gonna hear me. I'm gonna be all around here making noise, man.
3: That's what's up.
2: Hey,
0: yeah, yeah. Yeah.
3: 90.3 KNBA worldwide, KNBA.org. I'd like to hear some more New Duck Man, please. Can we get something queued up?
1: Let's get the music in here. Let's get the music in here. Duck in the building, man.
3: He's here. The prodigal son has returned.
1: Yes, answered all the important questions, Ray.
3: He did. Hey, when doesn't he?
2: I'm still trying to figure out when he sleeps.
0: Man, I sleep on a plane.
1: So do you live in Vegas?
0: Yeah, I live in Vegas.
1: That's what's up. I'm moving to Vegas.
0: Yeah, come on.
1: Yeah, come on.
0: I live in Vegas, and I feel like I still live here. Shoot.
2: Real.
3: Well, I'll see you in September, man, because I'm DJing down there in September.
2: I still have never been to Vegas, guys. Yeah. Never in my life, ever.
1: You know, do you gamble?
2: Yes.
1: Like slot machines and poker and Russian roulette? I just learned how to play the dice, too.
2: Did you?
0: I'm going to play this. The next song I'm going to play, let's do Cullinan. It's called Cullinan. It's with me and Sauce Walker.
3: All right, let's get it. 90.3 KNBA.

Lost it all, got it right back. What that tell you? Never put your trust in them, they'll fail you. Got a real plug on that shit, they'll mail you. You know there's no limit to this shit, they'll sell you.

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1: Hey, he's here. He's here.
2: Something about the industry that we don't really know, that you experienced, that you found out that wasn't what it was supposed to be.
3: I don't think I'm that deep in it. Something about the industry, some real stuff about the industry is this: it don't cost nothing. It's everything that somebody's really charging you for is really a guy just standing in front of a door just trying to get some money out of it. You know what I'm saying? Like, majority of the stuff. So I would say, like, you gotta do your own research for real. You can find everything for free for real. You know what I'm saying?
2: Are you happy with local hip hop?
3: Yeah, I feel like it could be. I feel like we need another Duckman running around here, like running around the country. I need somebody that I could pull up to their shows. Somebody put me on their shows. You know what I'm saying? I feel like if we had another 3-4 of me, we'd be on. We're gonna be lit. You know what I'm saying?
2: 3-4 ducks, Rich. Yeah. That's what we need.
3: That's what we need.
2: We 3 ducks short of a pond.
0: All right, so, Duckman, I have a question that I've been wanting to ask you for ever and a day, man. So, what is your relationship with Tay?
3: Tay Tarantino?
0: Yeah.
3: I never really met Tay, like, to know Tay, to get to know Tay about, you know. I met Tay through Bosco,
0: Bad Agenda.
3: When I got out of jail, remember, they had Bad Agenda.
0: Mm-hmm. Yeah.
3: They had Skull in first.
0: Yup.
3: That didn't work. They had Tay and Mordu Manny. I think they had both of them. I think they had Mordu Manny too. So yeah, I met him through that, did the songs with him through that, and then that was really it. Me and Tay's relationship kind of ended in 2018, I think, around that time. Yeah.
0: Nah, because everybody wonders, and we've heard this big rumor years ago that you guys were going to do a show together. And, you know, it never materialized, so I was just curious.
3: Nah, yeah, I ain't never heard that one.
0: Yeah.
3: I mean, shout out to Tay. I ain't really got no bad blood with Tay or nothing like that. It's just, we're just two different artists from two different parts of the city that make two different type of music, you know what I'm saying? They try to pin us together, against each other. I feel like that's just what they do in music when you that guy, you know what I'm saying? But, nah, me and Tay, I'm older than Tay. I'm way older than Tay. Tay's like, I used to give Tay little advice on stuff, you know what I'm saying?
0: Right.
3: I'm a boss, man.
0: Okay.
2: Rez, I just want to see if you've been observing what I've been observing. Did you get a chance last week to watch the Kevin Hart roast?
0: Oh, boy. Not yet.
4: Oh.
0: I may check that out tonight.
2: I want you to check that out because
4: I can't do it then.
2: Kevin Hart's on there, and then Cat Williams showed up.
4: Yeah, very interesting.
0: Okay.
2: Yeah, Cat Williams showed up.
4: Yeah.
2: And as I was thinking, looking at these very small men on the stage, I was thinking, wow, these are the two kings of comedy.
0: Right,
2: on the stage. As I come to look at our local hip hop right here on the scene, I look at these very small men. And they are the kings of hip hop in our town.
3: Yeah.
4: Facts.
2: What are we gonna do with Bird? I don't know. Bird's just too big. All the time at the table. I don't know.
0: Shout out to Bird. No.
2: I was just playing, man, though. Your success is incredible, man. Where do we go from here? What do we do?
3: Like I said, I'm still working on my end game, man. I've been doing a lot of investing. I got a lot of LLCs under me. I got a lot of businesses going on. I'm just going to keep pushing that in the music.
0: Who's your business advisor?
3: I don't really got one, bro. I just go with the flow. I sit down in my room, in my house, and I don't watch TV. You know, I don't drink. You know what I'm saying? So I feel like that's all we do all day. We try to figure out. I'm ChatGPT-ing how much something make a month, how much somebody make a month, how much somebody make an hour. No. And then I'm figuring out how simple it is to start these businesses. So, I don't know. I still do the music, and from how much music I drop, you wouldn't even know all the extra stuff I be doing. But that's it. We just trying to stay busy.
0: No doubt.
1: Creating that generational wealth. That's what he's doing.
3: Yeah.
0: Sure. Not mad at that. So, why relocate to Vegas?
3: I wanted to be close to L.A. first. When I moved. I was in L.A., like, back and forth from Seattle and L.A., and man, the price of living and the cost of living in L.A. was kind of high when I first moved out there. This is 2020. Ridiculous. So I had went to AZ first, and it was too hot. I ain't gonna lie. It was too hot, too big. And then I was going back to Vegas, and I always thought you can't really raise no family in Vegas because I got my boys with me. And I don't drink, I don't gamble, so Vegas was perfect for me. Cost of living was cheap. Weather was nice. You know what I'm saying? Close to L.A.
0: It gets hot in Vegas, though, too.
3: It gets hot in Vegas, but it's only hot for... See, in Vegas, it's going to be hot. It's going to be 70, about 65 to 70 of those hot days.
0: Right, right.
3: In Arizona, it's going to be like 130 of them days, where it's going to be 110
0: degrees. The desert heat in Arizona, for sure.
3: I ain't gonna lie. Me and my little community, we be in the house. We step outside on the back porch, get that sun, burn you real quick, jump back in the house.
1: What's hotter, Texas or Arizona?
3: Texas is hot. I ain't gonna lie. Texas is different hot. Texas is hotter. That humid, it plays a big part in it being hot. Because in Arizona, you can really go duck off in the shade if the sun's not beaming on you. It's hot, but it's like, we from Alaska, so it feels good. You know what I'm saying? It's a lot of people from Alaska and Arizona, too.
2: I heard that.
3: And then they come back and act like they don't know what the code is.
1: It's like Vegas, Arizona, Washington, and...
3: I feel like Seattle's everybody's first, their first go-to because it was so close. Reminds you of home. Mm-hmm. And I feel like Arizona is just the total opposite of what we used to. So that's why I think people like it. It's hot all day.
0: Yeah, there's a lot of people from Alaska in Vegas, though.
3: Mm-hmm. Yeah, there's a lot. Yeah, I ain't gonna lie. They getting up out of here, man. The originals.
2: Yeah, yeah, it's time.
3: I see a lot of the people that I grew up with, and then I see the whole city turning over new leaves, like new faces I never seen before.
2: Did you see they knocked down Totem?
3: Yeah, I seen that. I don't nobody go there no more.
2: Totem is a landmark, man. It's a landmark.
3: It is, but...
2: We don't go there no more, but it's a landmark. It's like the 4th Avenue Theater that was downtown. It was just a landmark. It kind of hurt
3: me. Totem
2: was
3: a landmark, but... Like, I don't know.
1: Like
3: they
1: I said,
3: not
1: they
3: touch that McDonald's.
1: Though. Yeah. Yeah. And they better not put no car wash there either.
0: Ash just has a lot of good memories at the Totem Theater, right?
3: I did too. I ain't gonna lie. We all grew up at Totem, but Totem it was like when they knocked down, Sea Golly, man.
0: I know, right?
1: That one was sad. That was a monumental, like...
0: You know absolutely.
3: And I seen they turned the Royal Rolling Rink into, like, a trailer RV spot. Mm-hmm.
1: But did you see what they did with Sea Kelly? They put a car wash there. Like, really?
2: People's cars is dirty, man.
3: That's what I think I ain't going to say what I think happened with Sea Kelly.
2: It was them Long Islands. Remember them Long Islands?
1: Oh, you can only have two?
3: Yeah.
2: He's on the Mount Rushmore, Rich.
0: He definitely is on the Mount Rushmore.
3: Yeah, Central Kicks, Alaska, man. It's like three more. We got three more stores. Follow the Central Kicks page, Central Kicks, Alaska. We got one in Melrose, one in Vegas, one in Vacaville, and one in Anchorage, Alaska. So
0: That's dope.
3: We a part of it, man. We making our way.
0: Yes, sir.
1: Are you on Facebook and Instagram or for
3: No, I only made an Instagram. I just made an Instagram for it. Like I've been doing this for like the last 2-3 months. Like I'm in there painting.
0: He's an entrepreneur, walls, Ash.
3: You know what I'm saying?
2: He's the best, Rich. All I ask, is when you do reach that pinnacle and you get way up there and you do see what it is, you don't forget me and Reg and E99.3 when you get up there. When you're on Fuck Flex, say my name.
5: Forget me too.
2: Let them know the Friday night mix has prepared me for this. I'm ready for this. I'm going to battle back. You're the best, Reg.
3: I got to do a Duckman and Friends, bro. How you come host that? I was going to do it on the 30th. I was just about to do one. We going to wait, though, because I got to do it right. I ain't going to lie.
2: That's it. But if you're looking for them, you can send them tomorrow. What's the location?
3: Tomorrow, we at 601, right? 601 West 36, right by Wings and Things, right by the pool tab. It's the sweet one. You'll see the sign. I got the sign out there. You're going to see smoke from the barbecue grill. You're going to see a bunch of kids outside. You're going to see a lot, man. Pull up and kick it with your boy.
0: Absolutely. And then Sunday.
2: That's what we hear.
3: Sundown, 8:30. You know what I'm saying? Be at the main stage. I'll be there. Me and Joe Brady. You know what I'm saying? Turn y'all up. You know, shout out to Shaw. Shout out to Helen. Shout out to Ray. Shout out to the whole Showdown, Boulevard.
0: Absolutely. Yeah. All right, my friend, before you get out of here, man, if you got some shout-outs, man, the mic is yours, man.
3: Man, free my boy Keek. Free my boy Cool. You know what I'm saying? Free my boy Starbucks, for sure.
0: Absolutely.
3: You know what I'm saying? Free the mob. Free the militia. You know? Free Dunn.
2: No, don't free none of them people. Don't free the mob, the militias. Don't free none of them people.
5: He will never be able to stand.
3: Uncivilized.
5: For real.
3: Uncivilized.
2: I am a civilian. Keep them.
3: He's a
0: uncivilized
3: civilian.
0: Yeah. A civilized civilian?
3: Uncivilized civilian.
0: Uncivilized.
5: Who said he would have protective custody?
2: Free Ray. CNBC free Tony.
5: Yeah.
2: Free Jeremiah. Free Reginald.
5: Oh God.
2: Free them good people.
3: Shout out to Goose Creek, man. They hear that? Yeah, Creek.
0: Absolutely.
3: Shout out to AJ, man. Shout out to Cook Inlet, you know what I'm saying? Echo Mod. Shout out to the Echo Mod Mob. Some guys that just got in there a couple hours ago. Shout out to you.
5: Dang.
0: Ash, man, don't you miss the Highland Cuties?
2: I do miss the Highland
3: Honey.
2: Shout out
3: to Highland Mountain.
2: Yes, we definitely
5: need
2: that.
5: Man, we need some of y'all. Come on, ladies. I need y'all to come on, man.
2: We do need Highland Honey. I'm telling you, the first one that get on, she going to be on. Get that in right there. First one that get on, that's going to be on. But nah, free all the people, man. Y'all keep your head up there, man. Fight your cases. Please get out.
3: Fight your cases. Get out, man.
2: Find me at the tavern on Monday.
3: Don't tell on nobody.
0: Don't be a tattletale.
3: Don't be a tattletale.
2: No, be a tattletale. Listen to me. Tell. Don't snitch.
5: Oh, my God.
2: Don't snitch. We don't condone snitching. But you tell on him. He been on that phone for 17 minutes. The phone line only 15 minutes. He hogging up the phone. Tell. He got 32 soups. You only put to have 10 soups in the locker.
5: Oh, my gosh.
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3: He taking people commissary.
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0: You're a mess.
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0: Duck, man, we appreciate you pulling up on us, bro.
3: For sure, bro.
0: No doubt. 90.3 KMBA.
3: Yeah.

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You. Made me wanna take it down through it. 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
4: Live from NPR News in Washington, I'm Windsor Johnston. President Trump is back in the U.S. after a two-day summit with Chinese leader Xi Jinping. NPR's Emily Fang reports that Trump called the meetings incredible, but few concrete agreements have emerged, including the issue of Taiwan.
5: China warned during the meetings that Taiwan is still its top issue. Taiwan is a democratic island China wants to control one day, and Beijing has threatened military action if needed. Trump said on Air Force One after the meetings that he and China's Xi discussed, quote, in great detail, a delayed $14 billion American weapons sale to Taiwan, a sale that would include weapons to help Taiwan defend itself against China. But whether to go through with the sale was his decision, Trump said, though he added,
6: I think the last thing we need right now is a war that's 9,500 miles away.
5: And with regards to a war that is going on Iran, the U.S. and China did agree that the blockaded Strait of Hormuz should be opened. Emily Fang, NPR News.
4: Israel says it's killed the leader of Hamas's military wing. He was one of the main architects of the October 7th attack on Israel that left nearly 1,200 people dead. He's the most senior Hamas official killed by Israel since a U.S.-backed ceasefire in Gaza was announced in October. Voters in Louisiana head to the polls today. Races for the U.S. House of Representatives were postponed after Governor Jeff Landry canceled them following a Supreme Court ruling that the state's maps were unconstitutional. The Gulf States Newsroom's Drew Hawkins reports Senate primaries are on the ballot, including Republican Senator Bill Cassidy's re-election bid against a Trump-backed challenger.
7: Senator Bill Cassidy is running against two Republicans. One, State Treasurer John Fleming, once served as Deputy Chief of Staff for President Trump. And another, Representative Julia Letlow, who's been endorsed by Trump. At a campaign event in Lafayette, Louisiana earlier this week, Cassidy brushed aside concerns Republican voters may have over his vote to impeach President Trump in 2021.
8: So if somebody wants to be stuck in the past, I can't help that.
7: Cassidy says he's focused on advancing Trump's agenda, touting several bills he helped write that the president signed. For NPR News, I'm Drew Hawkins in New Orleans.
4: The busiest commuter rail service in the country is on strike. Bruce Kahnweiser reports 3,500 Long Island rail workers have walked off the job in New York.
9: Negotiations between New York City's Metropolitan Transportation Authority and the five unions representing the Long Island Railroad workers have dragged on for 3 years. The LIRR transports well over 250,000 commuters a day during the work week, and ridership on weekends has also gone up in recent years. Salary raises and health care contributions are key issues separating the two sides.
4: Bruce Kahnweiser reporting. This is NPR News. The Department of Justice is suing the governor of Connecticut and other state officials. Molly Ingram of member station WSHU reports it's over a new law banning federal agents from wearing masks that conceal their identities.
10: Connecticut Governor Ned Lamont signed the bill into law less than 2 weeks ago. It also requires officers to display their badges and name tags and allows residents to sue agents in civil court if their rights are violated. Acting Attorney General Todd Blanche says the policies, quote, regulate the federal government and are designed to create risk for our agents. Just last month, the DOJ also filed suit over Connecticut's so-called sanctuary policies that limit cooperation between local and federal law enforcement. State Attorney General William Tong says the mask ban is lawful and needed to protect public safety. For NPR News, I'm Molly Ingram in Fairfield, Connecticut.
4: The 151st running of the Preakness Stakes takes place today at Laurel Park in Maryland, while Pimlico Racecourse undergoes reconstruction. There's no clear favorite heading into the race, with several horses opening at similar odds. Trainer Brittany Russell is drawing attention with her horse, Taj Mahal, as she looks to become the first female trainer to win the Preakness. Post time is scheduled for just after 7 o'clock Eastern. The third leg of the Triple Crown, the Belmont Stakes, will be held in New York next month. I'm Windsor Johnston, NPR News, in Washington.
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7: Live from NPR News in Washington, I'm Windsor Johnston. The Nigerian government says its armed forces took part in a U.S.-led operation that killed the second-in-command of ISIS. NPR's Jewel Bright reports the Islamist militant was hiding in Africa.
8: A spokesperson for the Nigerian military said ISIS global second-in-command Abu Bilal al-Minuki and several of his commanders were killed in a joint U.S.-Nigerian airstrike on his compound in northeast Nigeria. Al-Minuki was the most senior ISIS commander in West Africa and the Sahel, and the State Department branded him a specially designated global terrorist in 2023. The operation comes several months after U.S. forces carried out airstrikes on ISIS targets in Nigeria, following claims by the Trump administration of targeted attacks on Christians. Since then, more than 200 U.S. soldiers have been deployed to Nigeria to help train the local military in their fight against insurgents. Drew Bright, NPR News, Lagos.
7: The U.S. Supreme Court has rejected Virginia's request to use a new congressional map that favored Democrats in all but one of the state's congressional seats. NPR's Nina Totenberg reports it was a key part of an effort by Democrats to counter a Republican wave of redistricting set off by President Trump.
9: The new map was approved by Virginia voters in an April referendum, but the state Supreme Court, by a 4-3 vote, invalidated the referendum because the court said state legislators had failed to follow the proper procedures under the state constitution. Virginia Democrats and the state attorney general appealed to the Supreme Court, contending that the state court decision overrode the will of the people. But in a one-sentence order, the High Court refused, without explanation, to intervene in the case. Nina Totenberg, NPR News, Washington.
7: The Long Island Railroad is on strike this morning after union workers and transit officials failed to reach an agreement ahead of a midnight deadline. The walkout is disrupting service for hundreds of thousands of commuters across the New York region. Both sides had moved closer in negotiations in recent days, but officials say they remain divided over health care costs and long-term contributions. MTA Chairman Jano Lieber says that issue became a major sticking point in the talks.
10: They inched their way down from 5. We came up from 3 to almost to 4.5 in a couple days. That was a significant move. And that was why we needed a new feature along the lines of the health care costs.
7: This is the first walkout in more than 30 years. There's no word on when negotiations will resume. You're listening to NPR News from Washington. Streets are closed and security is tight in central London today, where rival demonstrations are taking place. Vicky Barker reports from the British capital.
11: The far-right activist and Christian nationalist known as Tommy Robinson has called his followers to this, his second self-described Unite the Kingdom march and rally. Across town, pro-Palestinian and anti-racism groups have joined forces for a march and rally marking the anniversary of the Nakba, the dispossession of Palestinians during the formation of Israel in 1948. keeping the two groups apart. More than 4,000 extra police officers using live facial recognition technology for the first time. Following a series of attacks on Jews in Britain, the police also said they'll monitor banners, slogans, and platform speeches for possible violations of hate crime laws. For NPR News, I'm Vicky Barker in London.
7: A New York exhibit is making more than 3 million pages tied to convicted sex offender Jeffrey Epstein publicly available in print. The Donald J. Trump and Jeffrey Epstein Memorial Reading Room features documents released by the Justice Department as part of its investigations into Epstein, who died in 2019. The exhibit includes more than 3,000 bound volumes, along with photos of Epstein and Trump, a timeline of their relationship, and tributes to survivors. The free exhibit runs through the end of the month. I'm Windsor Johnston, NPR News in Washington.
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0: Live from NPR News in Washington, I'm Windsor Johnston. Demonstrations are taking place in cities across the nation today over recent redistricting efforts and what critics say are rollbacks of voting rights protections. NPR's Ron Elving reports.
1: It makes a difference for the people who want to voice their objections to these rollbacks and reaffirm their belief in the Voting Rights Act. Now, that breakthrough back in 1965 followed decades of activism by African Americans and others who believed they could overcome the race-based politics of the region and elect black people to high office. There was resistance to that movement then, and there has been since, and 60 years later we see that resistance at something of a high tide.
0: That's NPR's Ron Elving reporting. One of the latest decisions on redistricting dealt a blow to Democrats in Virginia. The U.S. Supreme Court on Friday denied an effort to revive a congressional map that could have shifted several House seats in their favor ahead of the November midterms. The busiest commuter rail service in the nation ground to a halt overnight. 3,500 Long Island rail workers walked off the job in New York. Bruce Kahnweiser reports the labor dispute has been ongoing for years.
2: Negotiations between New York City's Metropolitan Transportation Authority and the five unions representing the Long Island Railroad workers have dragged on for 3 years. The LIRR transports well over 250,000 commuters a day during the work week, and ridership on weekends has also gone up in recent years. Salary raises and health care contributions are key issues separating the two sides. The MTA says shuttle buses will be put into service, but the buses will provide far fewer seats than the trains. LIRR workers hadn't gone on strike since 1994. Back then, the daily ridership was little more than 100,000. For NPR News, I'm Bruce Kahnweiser in New York.
0: Artificial intelligence is speeding the growth of new businesses, especially among Gen Z entrepreneurs. NPR's Andrea Hsu reports that's according to a report from the payroll management company Gusto.
3: Gusto surveyed just over 1,000 entrepreneurs who launched businesses in 2025. Half said AI made the process significantly faster or less expensive. Aaron Terrazas is Gusto's economist.
4: Think about a young startup in the past having to hire lawyers. It was very expensive. Having to hire admins was a luxury.
3: Now, a growing share of new business owners are using AI chatbots to answer legal questions, handle accounting, and write emails. And Gusto found the younger the entrepreneur, the more likely they were to rely on AI. More than 70% of Gen Zers under the age of 30 used AI to launch their businesses, compared with just over half of Gen Xers. Andrea Hsu, NPR News.
0: This is NPR. Health officials in Africa are responding to a new Ebola outbreak in the Democratic Republic of Congo. Authorities say more than 240 suspected cases have been reported, with at least 80 deaths recorded so far. One case has also been linked through neighboring Uganda after a person infected in Congo crossed the border. A day-long prayer called Rededicate 250 is taking place on the National Mall Sunday in Washington, D.C. NPR's Jason DeRose reports the speakers include President Trump, conservative Christian leaders, and members of the Trump cabinet.
5: The event is billed as a rededication of the country as one nation under God. Among religious leaders on the docket are Franklin Graham, Cardinal Timothy Dolan, and Paula White Cain, who leads the administration's faith office. Also taking part, Republican Speaker of the House Mike Johnson, Secretary of State Marco Rubio, and Defense Secretary Pete Hegseth. Critics of the event say it blurs the line between church and state. It comes at a time when a new study from Pew Research finds a growing number of Americans say religion is gaining influence in the country. Pew also found that a large majority of Republicans view that influence as a good thing, while Democrats view it less favorably. Jason DeRose, NPR News.
0: Rising fuel prices and uncertainty in the Middle East are beginning to raise concerns about summer travel costs. Some travel analysts say Americans may scale back vacation plans, drive instead of fly, or stay closer to home if airfare and gas prices continue climbing. This is NPR News.
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diplomat who carried on his shoulder a Siamese cat. Ain't it hard when you discover that?

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Alabama Shakes member Brittany Howard is a survivor of the highest order. As a baby, she was treated for retinoblastoma, which unfortunately was the same cancer that later took her sister Jamie's life. That makes Alabama Shakes' meteoric rise to fame all that much more heartwarming, especially when you consider that they went from being a part-time bar band to Grammy winners in under a year. They're back with new music, and that's their American Dream single, getting us into this hour on your new favorite show, The Mainstream. Nyao Escano, I'm Brett Maybe. Haikwa, Ongwenyo Engi Chocheto. Aga Jengwa, Gotni Goyo, Tia Wenzaguego Nanganwanisade. I'm thankful you're well, and I hope there are good minds everywhere. As I do 7 days a week, 3 hours a day, I'm broadcasting from the Seneca Nation's Allegheny Territory, one of the most beautiful places on Latino Año Wednesday. And if you're tuning in for the first time, stick around. We have a lot of fun shaking things up with some of the best music around. We'll be trotting the globe while shining a spotlight on some of the hardworking indigenous artists of Turtle Island. Which reminds me, I'm incredibly excited for a meeting of worlds. In fact, I have a sneaking suspicion that the profundity of Joy Harjo and bass legend Esperanza Spalding coming together isn't going to be talked about enough, but I do have a sneak peek of Joy's newest album. Stick around for more details. We'll also be listening to Ringo and one from Marcus King. Before this first block is up, one from Dolly Parton's rock and roll album, her only one, as a matter of fact. And speaking about good old time rock and roll, this is Devin Gilfillian and Corey Wong. The song IRL was released April 3rd. It is a single from Devin's Time Will Tell, released on Fantasy Records. Enjoy this groove and don't go anywhere. I'll be back with you in just a few today on The Mainstream.

0: And you never will be. You're no good. No good.
1: From Dolly's only rock and roll album, the aptly titled Rockstar, and with some help from Emmylou Harris and Sheryl Crow, it's Your No Good. Today on your new favorite show, we also heard Young Ancients, She Caught the Katie, found on the Fish Story album. And again, teaming up for a new single, it's Devin Gilfillian and Corey Wong with IRL, a great track to get into the library, and one that you'll be hearing of plenty of times on the mainstream. 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Or if you want to get really wild, pick up the free app that's available in the Google Play and Apple App Store. One from Jack White before this hour's through. Also a recent addition from Kurt Vile. We'll also be enjoying Joy Harjo and a sneak peek of her latest album. More immediately in helping to wind down the first half is Indigenous musician and actor Tommy J. Mueller. Ringo's coming up in a few, but not before Charlie Crockett from his newest album, which was produced by none other than Shooter Jennings. And upon the heels of the Age of the Ram release, there has been additional dates added to Charlie Crockett's 39-stop North U.S. tour for 2026. So he'll be on the bill with the likes of Margo Price, Nat Myers, Duran Jones, and the Indications, all great musicians that you can hear here on the mainstream. It's Lonesome Dove today. On the mainstream.
2: Well, I left Lonesome Dove, oh, the country up above, and the soft warmth of a touch through the night.

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It is a part of the newly redesigned Mainstream website that is now actually a little bit more encompassing of the many projects and collaborations of Turtle Island Tunes Full Moon Radio LLC. Which reminds me, also a shout out to friends listening at the Allegheny Community Center, and as always, keep it tuned in for more details and audio fun. As we get back into the music, one from Jack White, and I'll join you again after Bruno Mars's latest single. At this time, turn it up and get your groove on with this Philly resident, the self-taught Kurt Vile, who got his start with the War on Drugs. He's the third of 10 children from a deeply artistic family, and right now, from the Philadelphia's Been Good to Me album, It's Chance to Bleed, on the Mainstream. Sorry.

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As we do get ready to get back into the tunes, a shout out to friends dialed into KYGR 88.1 FM in and around Alamo, New Mexico. And as always, you're invited to stick around and enjoy music any time of day by heading on over to

0: Marking the return after a hiatus from solo music anyway, that's Bruno Mars' On My Soul from The Romantic, today on The Mainstream. In that set, we also heard Vacations Midwest, Jack White's G.O.D. and The Broken Ribs, and it was Kurt Vile's Chance to Bleed that kicked off the half. Join me again sooner than later. As we get ready to part ways, also a friendly reminder that if you happen to be a professional singer-songwriter, and even better, if you write your own original music, send me your professionally recorded tunes to brett@mainstreamradio.net. If you prefer physical media, you can do just that by mailing them directly to Brett Mabee, Turtle Island Tunes, Full Moon Radio, P.O. Box 252, Salamanca, New York, 14779. It's a lot to remember, so just head on over to the website, and there's a number of ways you can stay in touch if you do have any questions as well. Before our time together is officially through, we'll be hearing from Cree singer Phyllis Sinclair. I've had some magical moments with that truly gifted singer-songwriter, and I'll have to share some of those stories before too long. Right now, and I've been very excited about this for quite some time. In fact, if you're a longtime listener of the show, you've heard me repeatedly tease that Joy Harjo, the two-time U.S. Poet Laureate from the Muscogee Creek people and one heck of a saxophone player, has teamed up with jazz legend Esperanza Spalding for Joy's newest album. Insomnia and Seven Steps to Grace is her debut for Smithsonian Folkways, and this is an otherworldly space that we're about to enter with the title track. So for your consideration and approval, enjoy this gem on The Mainstream.
1: At dawn, the panther of the heavens peers over the edge of the world. 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

0: Hi, this is Kieran from the Native Village of Elam. 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
1: Great music can come from anywhere. And on Alaska's Fresh Catch, you'll hear standout artists from Alaska alongside the latest and greatest tracks from around the world. The show also features conversations with Alaskan musicians and arts organizations who are helping to shape the state's creative community. 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

Brian Jackson is often referred to as being one of the most quietly influential musicians in modern black music, and he was literally the sound behind Gil Scott-Heron's revolutionary album Winter in America and the hit The Bottle. With Masters at Work, It's Home is Where the Hatred Is, featuring Lisa Fisher, getting us into this listening hour on the mainstream. Nyawe Scano, I'm Brett Mabee, and unless you're tuning in for the first time, you already know that, but you do need to remember that if you need a quick pick-me-up, perhaps you've made it to the right place. Music is one cheap, in fact, in this instance, free way you can achieve that end. So to help kick off the vibes, we're going to be hearing from Afro-Indigenous singer-songwriter Shawn Dene. She's half Lakota and currently living in Las Vegas, and I need to get caught up with her soon because she is one of the funkiest singers out there. In addition, and speaking of funk, we'll be hearing from the Ghost Funk Orchestra. I have a new one for the rotation from Kalela, and more immediately is Sun Little, Winona Oak, and this one from Tiwayo. From the Outsider album that was released April 10th, courtesy of Record Kicks Records, it's Sunshine Lady, the third single from the release, and a great one to get into the rotation this hour on the mainstream.

Bonjour, Alexa Dawson here from traditional Kansa in Osage Territory. You're listening to Native Voice One.

from Sean Denez on the rocks at Seasick on the Mainstream. Before that, and earlier in the set, we heard Sun Little's Rabbit from the City Folk album, and it was Tiweo's Sunshine Lady that got us into the set. A great track to introduce into the rotation, and one that you'll be hearing a lot more of as well. I'm Brett Mabee, and before going any further, don't forget that I always look forward to hearing from listeners, so if you feel so inclined, you can give me a call for a variety of reasons, including getting song requests on or telling me about your silly dream you had the other night. You can do that by dialing 1-888-362-9970. That's the phone number for the Turtle Island Tunes hotline. And press 1 for the Mainstream, leave me a message. Press 2 if you're an Indigenous artist looking for a feature on Gyno. And again, for more information on the Full Moon Radio, dial 3. That's 1-888-362-9970. Engin de Portrain. Before this block is up, we'll also be hearing Ghost Funk Orchestra later on, and a new one from Kay Layla. Right now, it's Winona Oak, the talented, I do believe, Swedish singer-songwriter, who was born Johanna Ewana Ekmark. Her music blends Nordic mystique and a career shaped by both global dance pop collaborations and deeply personal solo work. Turn it up with I Broke Me First, a great track in the rotation and a perfect way to help wind down the first half of listening today on the Mainstream.

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Before the hour is officially through, we'll be hearing from Son of Hueldi. That's the important project of my Diné and Hopi friend, J.J. Otero, who, in addition to being a talented singer-songwriter and guitarist, is an incredible jewelry maker who specializes in silver work. So stick around for one from J.J., and more immediately is this one from Josiah and the Bonnevilles. It's the project of American singer Josiah Lemming. He's born and raised in Tennessee, and, well, he dropped out of school at 17, where he decided to live in his car and hit the road. After doing that, he played live shows quite frequently. He even auditioned for American Idol Season 7, and he didn't make the top 24, but

It's an impressive feat, to say the least, then. There's a good possibility that's how you've heard Josiah's name in the first place. It's Going Gone. Getting us going before I get going gone on the mainstream.

set his sails and take off into the night. But he wouldn't dare. Not in a million years. No, he wouldn't dare. Not if he knows

Zachariah Julian and These Marked Trees, featuring Richard Reed and the track Grace from the Grace EP, Today on the Mainstream. An incredible song from the Jicarilla Apache Nation. Before that, we heard J.J. Otero and Son of Hueldes, We Will Survive, We Will Resist. And earlier in the set was Ghost Funk Orchestra's Eyes of Love from A Trip to the Moon. And it was Josiah and the Bonnevilles' Goin' Gone from the Goin' Gone release. Thank you so much for spending some of your time with me. I look forward to the next chance. And as always, you're welcome to check your local listings for the many times and ways you can join me on the AMFM frequencies. 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That's just waiting for you to check out at nv1.org. In the remainder of our time is one from Burning Sky, also Daniel Monkman and his band Zune, but right now, it's Kalela and a new track to get into the rotation. It's the first original release since her 2025 album In the Blue Light. Co-written with painter Geneva Ellis, this is the April 8th release, Idea 1, for your consideration and approval today on the mainstream.

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0: je l'étouffe et la suite devient brutale. Deviens brutal. Deviens brutal. Deviens brutal.
1: The Paris-based French Cameroonian producer, DJ, and vocalist Tatiana Jane recently signed at Banger Records, and that's the Brutal release that came out with Orbit recently and one that we got into the rotation not that long ago. I'm Brett Mabee, welcoming you to this hour as I broadcast from the Seneca Nation's Allegheny Territory. It's good to have you here, and as always, you're invited to stick around for the entire time. Before going any further, Nyawaskeno Haikwa, Agajengwa, Gatnigoyo, Tiawansagwego, Nangawanisadei. I'm thankful you're well, and I hope there are good minds everywhere. We need all the good vibes we can get, and, well, that's just what I'm here to help with. Before our hour is through, the latest from Kevin Morby. We'll also be hearing from Taj Mahal and his longtime backing band, the Phantom Blues Band. We'll enjoy the guitar virtuosity of Jose Gonzalez in just a few, but right now, it's the second single from Senegalese singer Sheikh Ibra Fam. This is a new-to-the-mainstream track, as it was officially released in the fall of 2025, but it's getting a major push right now, and I'm glad it came to my attention. The word Sali, the title of this track, is short for Salimata, a common and evocative women's name across West Africa. For your consideration and approval, consider this newest addition onto the mainstream.

Jeremy Dutcher and a track from his award-winning Wolustawick Lindawanganawa today on the mainstream. In fact, I do believe that it won him a Pulitzer Prize, his first of two. Before that was Jose Gonzalez, A Perfect Storm from Against the Dying of the Light, and it was Sheikh Ibrahim's Sully, a new single into the rotation that you'll be hearing of very soon. I'm Brett Mabee, and as we get nice and comfortable in this hour's listening, a friendly reminder that you're always welcome to stick around, so don't go anywhere. Still music from Onondaga and Oneida cousins Rex and Irv Lyons and their band The Ripcords. They teamed up with Earl Slick for one of my favorite albums, so more details before too long. Also, Arlo Parks' Buffalo Weavers, a new one from Kevin Morby. And as we get back into this block, it's the Grammy-winning American blues, soul, and R&B supergroup who formed in the early 1990s as Taj Mahal's touring and recording band. Over time, they became a standalone group, but they continue to collaborate with Taj Mahal, and over the course of decades have won two Grammy Awards and one WC Handy Blues Award. Without further ado, it's time that I leave you with here on the mainstream. Also, I don't know on Dodge Jeets on the mainstream.

As we're at the halfway point of this hour's listening, I'm Brett Mabee, and just a quick and friendly reminder that I invite you to stick around with me. I broadcast 7 days a week, 3 hours a day, and this is just some of the audio fun that you can expect from Turtle Island Tunes Full Moon Radio, LLC, the parent company of the mainstream with Brett Mabee, Guy Known, and the Full Moon Radio itself. I have some other exciting community and national collaborations happening as well, so stay tuned for more details, and I look forward to hearing from you. Also, a shout out to friends who were dialed into KSJD 91.5 FM in and around Cortez, Colorado. If you do have to step away from listening, you might consider checking on the digital archive, which is found at mainstreamradio.net. In the remainder of the hour is one from Arlo Parks. I'll join you again after a track from the Buffalo Weavers. We'll also hear Deary, the Silver Wolf Band, as we head up to Labrador with an international tribal band, so stick around for them and a whole lot more. This is a band that intentionally tries to, quote, make the music sound worse. In fact, the band Robber Robber has joked about their caveman approach in interviews. So get your Yabba Dabba groove on with this track. It's New Year's Eve from Two Wheels Move the Soul on Mainstream.

I overheard the trees talking to themselves. Don't push the river, it pushes itself. In which hand do you hold the wind? It passes straight through me, I don't hold it.

Buffalo Weaver's The Dark Is Getting Bright. And before that was Arlo Parks' Get Go. We also heard Robber Robber's New Year's Eve from their latest release, Two Wheels Move the Soul. And that does, sadly, just about do it for me. You're always welcome back, and hopefully sooner than later. If you're just not getting enough on your favorite local airwaves, have your station of choice. Reach out to Nola Daves Moses, the distribution director at Native Voice One. You can drop her a line at nola@nv1.org. 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I look forward to getting caught up with you, and there is information about the chat feature there and so much more. In the remainder of our time is Deary, and this one from Kevin Morby. And Javelin is the lead single from his latest album, Little Wide Open. And it's my understanding it's his 8th studio album. Be on the lookout for the May 15th release. It's his most personal and vulnerable record yet. This track provides the emotional and thematic entry point. So, I've done enough talking. It's a great song that I leave you with for your consideration and approval. Be good to yourself and be good, or be good at it, especially on the mainstream.

0: This is Darlene Olron from Chivac, Alaska. 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

0: Well, good morning. Hello. Pula Vinaka, welcome. Nisa Pula, Talofalava and Malolele. This is Pacifica Voice of Alaska. We want to say good morning to you. Faftai, Falongolong Mai Ilungolea, Polungafo, Yoletioele Netaiafo. We want to thank our community, families, and friends at large for coming on and tuning in to KNBA 90.3 FM, Pacifica Voice of Alaska. 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
1: Good morning, Alaska. 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
0: We are live from Anchorage, Alaska, and KNBA 90.3 FM, Pacifica Voice of Alaska. 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We also want to thank our Father above, also to Reverend Pastors and their wives, of everywhere and every day that you are preaching the Word of God, and pray for all of our safety. We want to thank you. If this is your first time on the radio, you're listening, we want to welcome you today. Fa'amol mole, o fa'ailua mai le alalfanga pole, nu ufo yolo e mai moa mai ai pe falongolongo mai ai le nei tae au manuia. Please let us know where you're watching from or listening from this morning in Texas. It's 907-250-4142. Reminder that our program every Saturday is from 9 a.m. to 11 a.m. Alaska time. Tune in to Pacifica Indigenous Music.
1: 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Pacifica, Leo, Alaska.
0: We want to let you know that we have no rights to this music that you will be listening to, but we thank our island brothers and sisters for a beautiful sail this morning back to the island of the Pacific. Today we have special guests in our show, live from Anchorage, Alaska. So don't go away. Later on today, we will have one of our brothers here live from KNBA 90.3 FM, Pacifica Voice of Alaska. Don't go away. Let's sail to the Pacific.

0: Well, welcome back to Pacifica Voice of Alaska. It is May 16, 2026, and good morning. We want to acknowledge this land of the Dene Athabaskan and its people that came before us, thanking Indigenous people for their sustainable care and way of life in a place, the land that we now live on and work on. We respect and honor and remember the lives of the Indigenous people that past, present, and future for allowing us to live in this land. Mato te fia fai loa tu le nei lau ele ele mō na tangata o e na mua mua mai e mato. 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
0: Kudos to our music director, Ms. Etevisa McDonald, for those beautiful songs as she took us sail back to the island of Samoa and Tonga today in the morning. And we hope those songs that kind of wake us up today think about how nice it is to be at home on that beautiful blue ocean, white sand. But all we can do is dream. Right, we can dream on. We want to welcome our co-host, our Tongan voice sister Nancy. Today, a weather girl, meteorologist sister Gerald Pakui, which she returned from back home, but she is ill right now. So hopefully we'll see her next Saturday. We hope that you feel better and we'll see you next Saturday. And kudos also to those that are listening in on Facebook today in the morning. Thank you so, so much for coming along with us today. We have some good news for you. And later on around 10:15, we will hear from live here in KNBA on FM 90.3 FM. Josh Tatofi will be in the house today at 10:15. So don't go away, you guys. Stay on there. We will be live from GNBA. And we want to acknowledge our brother and sisters. Thank you all for always come on Saturday to our program. To our shout out to our sisters and brothers in Correctional Complex Center in Chael, Treatment Facility, Hospital, Living Assistance, Senior Center, our military brothers and sister for always fighting for our freedom out there. We pray that your safety is always with you. Yemanuele tai ofo ya te oto uma ma oto fale pui pui, ngase ngase tonga fitinga, fa pefo ila to olo leilo ai lungo awala, valavala ma ainga. 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A special condolences to our Polynesian families that are going through tough times right now, losing loved ones. A time like this, we don't have any answer for what happened and why, but we pray that the love and comfort through the families, both sides, and for all the families that are going through of losing a loved one in this world. So come on, let's sail again to the South Pacific this morning and see where our music director will sail us today.

0: Well, welcome back to Pacifica Voice of Alaska. That is Josh Tatofi for you today. For your listening and traveling back to the Pacific Island, we want to thank you to stay on to KNBA 90.3 FM, Pacifica Voice of Alaska. All our Facebook people up there, welcome, good morning, and thank you for coming on. For those that are listening on the radio today in the morning, wherever you're listening from, good morning to you. I hope you have breakfast today, as we are coming to this early in the morning and we didn't have breakfast. Yes, we have coffee. But I was waiting for that cocoa rice, as our music director said, oh, we forgot the cocoa rice. And I said, where is the cocoa rice? Did you cook it? No, it was still in a box. So, you know, that is a cocoa rice for us today in the morning. But if you're waking up today, have your pangikeke and have your cocoa rice today. There are so many things today that we can talk about. And, you know, we have a weather. As I don't know about you, but I say that the weather is gorgeous today. The sun is coming up and the clouds are moving away. All that rain that we have this whole month, the half of the month of May, was just raining. And we were hoping that this weekend will be nice and sunny, because we are exciting about tonight. Another exciting day for us in our own Pacific Island artist. And we will have our brother Tatofi here in another 30, 45 minutes at KNBA 90.3 FM, Pacifica Voice of Alaska. Whoa, Josh Tatofi is coming to Anchorage Saturday, May 16, which is today. And we will have a block party on F Street and 7th Avenue, and that is at downtown at the Williwa. That is tonight. Alongside with him is Ellie Mack, No Saint, Keola, and H3. 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
1: The man, the one and only Josh Tatofi here in Anchorage. 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Is that right, Lucy? 53 yeah. Records. 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E ihenia ihele teo iha mo minitsi be me miheni.
0: Yeah, don't go away. And I was just saying that his music, I don't know about you, but I think a lot of people, they love Joshua's music. What do you think about Coles?
1: I like it too. You like it, Lucy? You know, our people, I reckon the Polynesians, we kind of reggae people, you know, those yeah. Beat, those island beat. I think Mahak, that's why he's famous, because he stay with that beat. He know the reggae beats and the Polynesian beat to me.
0: But
1: I
0: you
1: like
0: know,
1: it.
0: The his voice is just like, it's very unique. You know, mm-hmm. It's like the words that comes out of these songs that he sings, it touches, you know, it touches a part of your heart. It's like, it's so meaningful, those words that are saying in those songs.
1: What did I say about those music, like soul music?
0: Yeah, well, is that soul music or reggae kind mm-hmm. of, you know? I love it. I love it. I love all of it. So don't go away. We will go on break and we'll be back. Let's sail to the Pacific and hear some more of our music from the Pacific.

0: Ko mo dog me amaya kita ngai fasi fili fili atu kita pogala ma goya o hawani ba mo leo e pasifika ba me angry Alaska mo fe fe hake fata wan be ule lei be fa fo ofa ai me ono kotoa
1: fa tai fa long long mai ile ke NBA Eva o 0.3 fa mo ilungo le tato le tio ile nei tai o manuia si fo fongo tangata Pasifika I Alaska nei. Welcome back to Pasifika Voice of Alaska. We want to thank you for listening and tuning in to KNBA 90.3 FM. And thank you to those who are on Facebook today. We want to shout out to Paul, Debbie, Chelsea, Aaron, Sammy, Alo, Tapitha, Noilani, Gumiko, KJ Tosi, Linda Taufete, Alex, Belinda, Bird Silva, Alice, Willie, and Sister Sala. And if we didn't get your name, welcome back. Welcome to KNBA 90.3 FM Pacifica Voice of Alaska. When we went on break, we were just talking about Tatofi. As we are getting ready to celebrate and come into Alaska here tonight, Josh Tatofi with Ellie Mack, we were just talking about how many records that he, how many, you know, CDs that he or songs that he wrote, and 53, you know. And as I was reading a little bit about Josh, you know, I don't know if this is his first time in Alaska. You know, welcome him here in Alaska. And it's a beautiful day for the concert. If you have not got your ticket, you know, get your ticket before it's too late. And this will be at downtown Anchorage at Willy Wa. So, you know, we were talking about he is a two-time Nahoku Hanohano Award winner, Grammy nominee, and one of the most celebrated voices in a Pacific music. And last year, he had the privilege to sing the Tongan anthem, national anthem, for 40,000 people at the Rugby League game at Eden Park. So, you know, you can turn on our Pacific music like we just did today in the morning. We heard some of his songs today, and we're going to hear more of his songs in another hour. But he will be here in another 15 minutes, and you will hear from him personally live from KNBA 90.3. And I can tell you, too, I asked my assistant here, my co-host, what is your favorite song out of all the 53 songs that he wrote? What do you say, Nance?
0: I love Owana.
1: Owana. Yeah, that song too. But the song that we played today in the morning was my favorite, that I dance on. Oh, I love that song, you know. And I think all the other songs are very, very mm-hmm. beautiful too as well, music. You know. It's like those music that you can just sit back.
0: And have relax.
1: Relax, have a glass mm-hmm. of wine and chills and just, you know, relax and think about things. You know, mm-hmm. it makes you think. You know, it's like, okay, let's think about memories, think about what's going to happen in the future, or think about what's happening right now. You know, so we will hear from him live here at probably 10:15. So don't go away. If you want to, you know, let us know where you're listening from. Just put it on Facebook there and say, hey, I'm listening from Anchorage. I'll be there to see him tonight at the concert at Willy Wa. And that is go on a website and check out and see if the tickets are still available. And we want to thank Sundown for bringing them up here. You know, always wanted to thank the ladies there that we work with. And, you know, thank you all for contacting Powell and working with you on our artists when they come up here in Alaska. And we always want to say thank you for bringing our artists up here to Alaska, because, you know, we have some beautiful voices, you know, of our Pacific Island people and from all the islands of the Pacific, all of our singers. Like you've heard some of our Tongan ladies that were singing earlier today in the first 15 minutes. My beautiful voices. Mm-hmm. I wish I had that voice, you know. I think we do, right? Mm-hmm. Right, Nance?
0: It's the Polynesian.
1: It's the blood that grow in it. I think it's the blood. You know, it's from generations to generations. Yeah, but don't go away. We will be back. Let's sail back to the Pacific.

0: Because It's You and We Are Forever. That is from Joss Tatofi. And talking about Joss Tatofi, live here at GANBA 90.3 FM. We want to welcome him today on a beautiful day here in Alaska. And the whole month was raining and windy. But I just told him that he brought the sunshine here in Anchorage, in Alaska today. So this is great, great, great. And thank you all for tuning in to GANBA. We want to welcome Tatofi here with us today.
1: Aloha. Aloha. How are you guys?
0: Thank you. Thank you.
1: You know, the sun is out today. It's nice.
0: It is. Yeah. And you know, when I said, is this his first time to come here to Alaska? You know, this is really good because it was raining the whole month and you brought it. You brought the sun.
1: Perfect.
0: You brought the sun. So
1: time.
0: I'm excited. So welcome. Welcome
1: thank
0: to
1: you,
0: GANBA.
1: Thank you.
0: And this is a great opportunity to have you here live in person.
1: Thank you.
0: And we wanted to say thank you, Fafitai, Malolele. And I wanted to ask you a little bit about your nationality. We were just talking, you was born in Hawaii, you know, and can you tell us a little bit about yourself?
1: Yeah, I was born and raised in Hawaii. I come from Tongan Samoan German descent, but I was raised primarily on the Tongan side.
0: On the Tongan side, that's where the Tongan part is like, yes, we have Tongans here. Well, welcome to GANBA.
1: Yeah, thank you.
0: You know, so Joss Tatofi, he is a two-time Nahoku Hanohano Award winner in 2017 for the categories on Male Vocalist of the Two of the Year and Island Music Album of the Year for Puakiele. 2019, he's a Grammy nominee and one of the most celebrated voices in Pacific music. 2020, he won 5 Nahoku Hanohano Award for the categories Album of the Year, Male Vocalist of the Year, Island Music Album of the Year, Entertainment of the Year, Island Music Entertainment of the Year, and Single of the Year, Milia. In addition to the Nahoku Award, Josh won Best International Pacific Artist and a Pacific Music Award in New Zealand. And last year, he had the privilege to sing the Tongan National Anthem to 4,000 people at the Rugby League game at Eden Park. So following his father, Tivaini, footsteps playing in a Hawaiian reggae band, Kapena. I heard of the Kapena group. I heard of them. So your dad was he was playing in there?
1: Yeah. He's a musician. Yeah.
0: Oh.
1: Kapena's kind of a pretty legendary group in
0: Hawaii. Yeah, in Hawaii. Yeah, so in his early, I believe was your 9, can you talk a little bit about how you pick up the music, how you started with this fine music that you have? And, I mean, everybody love your music, Josh. I can say that. Everybody, I do love. Everybody else love. We pick certain song, but I said to myself, I love all the songs.
1: Thank you.
0: So can you talk a little bit about how did you find to come and have this music to be a part of your everyday living and you know, and your success?
1: Dad was already playing music when I was born, so it was like a mixture of just wanted to be like dad and singing in the church choir, you know. So
0: church choir.
1: Yeah. What? Born and raised in the Siastonga Tautaina Church.
0: Oh.
1: It was just really natural, to be honest, because dad was doing it full time. So.
0: And you know, we were talking about our Pacific Island, especially our Polynesian singers. Mm-hmm. Beautiful voice, you know. It's like anyone that I hear, their voices are so beautiful.
1: No, we are blessed for sure.
0: The
1: Polynesian people, man, we're blessed for sure.
0: Well, you know, I know that this is your first time in Anchorage, and what do you think about Anchorage?
1: I love it because I love being cold always.
2: Yeah, the weather.
1: So it's amazing. Oh. Yeah.
0: So tell me, you travel so many places, mm-hmm. and coming up to Alaska, did you ever think that it's going to be cold, cold, cold? Because that's how I thought when I came up in 1985.
1: You know, I think we came at a good time because we were just in Nashville, Tennessee, and
0: hot.
1: It was colder.
0: Oh,
1: it was colder. Well, this time around, like about a month ago, it was colder. But I'd rather be cold than hot. So.
0: Oh, well, we hope that you will come back to Alaska.
1: Absolutely.
0: You know,
1: yeah,
0: you know,
1: have
0: in
1: to.
0: The future, we're looking forward to have you again.
1: Thank
0: if they
1: you.
0: Will,
1: yeah, no,
0: you know.
1: For sure.
0: So now talk about, I was going through, talk about how many records or how many songs that you have written so far.
1: I have no idea. know.
0: You know, I did some research on you last night.
1: Did you? It sounds like you know more about me than anything.
0: But I was like, 53 records, yeah. 53 songs, that's a lot. Yeah. You know, to me, it's a lot. You know, I don't, but I'm
1: saying. Is it 53? Is it 53?
0: Yeah, 53. That's what it says. It's 53 that you wrote. I'm like, wow.
2: Looks like Lucy already got the answer for her question, huh?
1: Yeah.
0: So what is your best performance place that you ever been? You know, like what state or which one is the best performance for you? You think?
1: I mean, like, I mean, each show is special
0: different,
1: to me.
0: Special.
1: Yeah. But as of lately, because we just came off of this run, you know, Auckland, New Zealand was an amazing show. Uh-huh. But so was Melbourne. They're all kind of like, it's like trying to choose your uh-huh. favorite kid, you know.
0: Well, Alaska will be better for you.
1: Okay.
0: Okay.
1: All right, Alaska.
0: Alaska, okay, Alaska, yeah, number one Alaska.
1: You better.
0: So you all listening, you know, go get your ticket. Don't wait. You
1: You're
0: know,
1: right.
0: If you didn't get your ticket, please go get your ticket. We hope to see you tonight, and that is at Williwa, outside in Williwa on 7th Avenue. So that's where we're going to be. So you have some other singers, local singers that are coming along with you tonight.
1: Tonight?
0: Yeah, I think we have.
1: See, I told you, you knew
0: Ellie Mack.
1: You know,
0: we have Ellie Mack, and then No Saints and Keola. You know, and Keola and H3. Now H3 has been playing around a lot in Alaska. Keola, it's a single singer artist, and he's also Tongan, young singer.
1: Awesome.
0: So he's really good. He was here in our radio one time, you know.
1: Awesome.
0: But this is great. You know, the sun, you brought the sun today, and today was the cricket opening ceremony for the cricket.
1: What was it?
0: So, and it was great to see the sun outside, but this is really good. So, let me see. When are you leaving tomorrow, right?
1: Yes.
0: Okay. Man, that's a short trip.
1: It is.
0: No, you know, it's like you came last night. We saw you went to Golden Corral. Did you go to Golden Corral?
1: Yeah, I love that place. who doesn't?
2: Polynesian love that place.
0: Yeah, that you should change it to Polynesian.
1: Dishes,
0: yeah. Because it's a full every day, I tell you.
1: It
0: that's
1: is.
0: The only place where's the food? You know,
1: right.
0: Golden Corral.
1: Right.
0: So I'm like, hey, Josh is at home. He's home. This is home. So this is really good. So let's talk about your journey to music, mm-hmm. To your music from when you were young. How old were you when you started your journey?
1: I was seven. I was six.
0: Wow.
1: Seven. Yeah. Just going with dad to all his shows. And so I learned how to sing and play bass that way.
0: Wow.
1: Yeah, so I kind of just wanted to follow in dad's footsteps, I guess.
0: Yeah. And your first album... Your first music?
1: Yeah,
0: you
1: my
0: started
1: first
0: at
1: album
0: what age?
1: Was, I think, 19.
0: 19?
1: So, my first album, I think so. Yeah.
0: I was testing you because I know that it was on there. I'm like, 19?
1: Was it?
0: Yeah.
1: No,
0: you,
1: honestly,
0: you passed.
1: Honestly, all the accolades you read today, uh-huh. I didn't know I accomplished so much things. In my
0: oh, my God.
1: To be honest. I was actually quite impressed with myself.
0: So you
1: that. I was like, really, did I win that?
0: Yeah, so that's why I was like, wow, I can't believe that. That is, it's so great, you know, to read all this. And I was like, a whole page of you, and said, I can't read this whole thing.
1: Is it a whole page?
0: It's a whole page and a half.
2: That's a lot.
0: That is a lot,
1: wow.
0: You know.
1: We're doing it.
0: But let's go on break. We'll be back. Please, if you're on Facebook and you're tuning in, let us know where you're visiting us from, and please go get your ticket tonight to see Josh Tatelfi.
1: Yeah.

0: A Fayolea, Laupele, Ualavalena, that is from Jaz Tatofi. And you know what? He is right here with us. Let's get back to him before he run away from us today. Well, let's talk about your travel. I know that you've been traveling along a lot of places besides Alaska. Here's your first day in Alaska.
1: Yeah.
0: Tell us, where did you just came from this time?
1: We just came back from a South Pacific tour in Auckland, New Zealand, and three cities in Australia, like Perth. Four. Perth, Melbourne, Brisbane, Sydney, and then we're off to like a California Roots Festival
0: after
1: this
0: here?
1: Coming week. Yep, and then straight to Japan for about a week and a half.
0: Wow! So where's hometown for you? Where do you really, really have a home? What you call home?
1: Yeah, back in Honolulu, Hawaii.
0: In Hawaii?
1: Yeah, still in Hawaii.
0: Oh, okay. So this is great. You know, the summer is great in Alaska. I can tell you. You know, next time you try to come up to Alaska, come in the summer around July when the we're fishing for salmon.
1: Yes.
0: So you wanted to go down and get some, you know, some salmon.
1: That'd
0: you
1: be
0: know.
1: The best.
0: So try to see if the Showdown Alaska can bring you up again, you know?
1: During the salmon season, guys.
0: Yeah. We want to shout out to L&L today. And L&L, thank you so much. I know you're tuning in. I told you to tune in today and for Jaz Tatofi. And a shout out to you for getting that food today for him and cater for him and his crew today. Thank you so much, L&L.
1: I love
0: L&L. And, I know that L&L all over Hawaii. So, you know, that you're going to have a taste of that here in Alaska. Alaska. You think it's only in Hawaii, but we have it in Alaska as well. So, yes. Yeah, so, tonight, don't forget, and we also want to shout out to Sundown Alaska for bringing Tatofi up here. Thank you so much for bringing him. I know that it's a short time, but you know what? You know, we wouldn't have it, you know, if you didn't. So thank you so much for also bringing him. Looking forward to some more of our Pacific Island artists coming up, you know, in Alaska. And we're so excited to work with you guys all the time when you bring Maoli up that one time and now him up here, Jaz Tatofi. So we're excited, Jaz.
1: We are so excited
0: to have you here with us today. And let me pick your brain because I know you started, you said when you were 7, you follow your dad's footsteps. And then 19, when you wrote your first song and it was published. So tell me, what would you suggest or a note that you want to leave with our youth that are listening? Because I know they love your music, our adult people that are listening to your music. And well, first of all, why did you pick this kind of music? Because I love the music. I can say that. Why did you pick this kind of music instead of some, you know, like hip hop or any different like rap? You know, some of those kind of music.
1: No, I mean, I don't know really. To be honest, I feel like the music really chose me.
2: What's ever come flow, huh?
1: Yeah. I kind of just like don't force it. Hence why, like, if you, when you come on and watch the show, I sing in, like, 4 different languages. We'll take you to Tahiti, and we'll take you to Samoa, we'll take you to Tonga. And it was never my plan, really, to sing all those different language or, I guess, feel, I guess. But I just felt compelled, like, every song is just different.
0: Yeah, it's every song that you write and words that you wrote on these songs, it means a lot. Before you came here, we were just talking about how touched those words that you use in your songs. And I'm very grateful to hear your song because I'm married to a Caucasian guy, right?
1: Yeah,
0: and last night I'm like, hey, Charles is coming. Who's John?
1: Yeah.
0: And I was like, okay, listen to the music. And he goes, those are nice music. I said, listen to the words. You know, it's not just the sound, but also the words, you know. So if you are listening today and you didn't get that ticket, you know, go online, get that ticket, or come down to Wiliwa. And that is at downtown. The show starts at 6 o'clock. Doors open at 5. And kids are free at age 12 and under. So, but you have to bring your kid. Don't just drop off your kid there because we don't have a ticket. But yes, come early so you could find a good spot. And we hope to see you there tonight.
1: Yes.
0: And Josh, I guess you're going to sing 4 language songs tonight?
1: Yeah.
0: So we
1: are. It's going to be a roller coaster.
0: Yeah, sure. Yeah. I can't wait. I'm excited, and we really wanted to thank you. My last question: do you have anything to leave with our people that are listening or people that love your music? Any suggestion that you would give to our youth that, you know, they wanted to pursue this kind of road or this path?
1: Yeah. If you want to play music, like, don't do it, man. Don't do it. Like my grandpa always said, alugiako, go to school. You know, I mean, the biggest thing is I probably would want to probably quote my grandfather would be, manatui pikeke pakatogi lalo. And it means just to remember to be humble. And I think that pertains to whether you're going to do music or college or sports. I think the most important thing is to always remain humble. I think that's think that's like the foundation of our people. I think so. Mm-hmm.
0: And you are right. You know, humble, respect. You know, sure. Where respect comes in, and you know those like I said, your songs, the words that come is so humble. You know, it's so very respectful. You know, and I really like that about your songs. I know.
1: No, thank you. Thank you so much.
0: Mr. Humble Man. So this is very good to me. Well, we're looking forward to see you in another couple hours. And we will bring you some L&L food,
1: yes,
0: and we will chow down and celebrate you coming to Alaska. I hope you will come again. You know, we're excited to help you again and work with Showdown for, you know, and we're excited to have you here, and I'm happy to have you here as well. And thank you so, so much. And thank you to Showdown for bringing you here with us today.
1: Thank you.
0: And we'll look forward to see you at 2 o'clock today.
1: Let's go. Okay? Get your tickets, guys. See you guys tonight.
0: Thank you guys for tuning in to KNPA 90.3 FM, Pacifica Voice of Alaska. And shout out to our brother, Tatofi, here. And we'll see you all tonight. And don't go away. We still have 15 more minutes, but he is leaving us because he has better things to do than just wasted with us, right? Let's go on break. Sail to the Pacific.

0: Goe leo mālie ia George a tātou whi, pia moe whakatele te lehene kaumai ki tau pōkalama goe oi Hawani, pia moe leo i Pacific Government Anchorage, Alaska. 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
1: Whaftai whanongolongo mai, I si whafonga tangata Pacifica I Alaska nei, ua toi se fulu minute ona umo leo tātou pōkalama. We want to thank you those that are on Facebook, tuning in to KNPA 90.3 FM, Pacifica Voice of Alaska. And that was our last break, was with live from KNPA with Brother Tatofi. And we want to thank him for this opportunity that we had to share with you. Here's a story of how he was traveling through the music chain when he was 7 years old. So until then, now he is still going and music soft, as he said, that, you know, you have to be patient, you have to be
0: humble,
1: yes, and polite. You know, it's like, like I said, his music is so humble. The words that he used, it touches your life. It touches everybody. So, yes, if you didn't have your ticket, buy your ticket yet, you can also purchase a ticket at the door. You can come down early at Wiliwa at downtown Anchorage and purchase your ticket to go in and see Tatofi tonight, and we're excited about that. So this month, as we were talking, getting ready to finish up the month of May, and we wanted to congratulate our seniors that graduated this week. Congratulations to all of our kids that graduate from high school, from homeschool, from trade school. Congratulations to you all kids, and I hope that we hope that you will continue that education piece and take it to the next level. We want to say thank you all to our Facebookers that are on Facebook, tuning into KNBA every Saturday. This weekend, we want to also wish you a happy birthday or a happy anniversary if you are celebrating a birthday or anniversary this weekend. We also wanted to tell you that we have our Asian and American and Native Hawaiian Pacific Islander event on the 30th of May. So don't forget, if you are free that day, it's a free event to all and everyone. Our vendors, food, and information are closed. So if you still wanted to have your food vendor or your information booth, you give us a call at 907-250-4142 or email us at paoaalaska@gmail.com, and we will talk about that. Other than that, we are still looking for dance group. 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To that, we want to say enjoy the next 7 minutes of Pacific Island music. And until then, we will see you next Saturday. You have a good weekend and enjoy the sun.

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3: Live from NPR News in Washington, I'm Nora Rahm. According to state-backed Iranian media, Pakistan's powerful interior minister has made an unannounced visit to Iran. As NPR's Diya Hadid reports, the visit comes amid a statement between Iran and the U.S. on ending the latest Mideast war.
4: Iranian state-backed media reports that the Pakistani interior minister, Mohsen Naqvi, met with his counterpart in Tehran, Iskandar Momeni, but offered no further detail. Naqvi has been a key interlocutor in Pakistan's efforts to mediate an end to the war, which began when the U.S. and Israel began striking Iran in late February. While a ceasefire has held for weeks, both Iran and the U.S. are blockading the Strait of Hormuz, a narrow sea route that funnels about a fifth of the world's oil and gas and about a third of the world's globally traded fertilizer. That's wreaked havoc across the globe, contributing to increasing gas prices and fertilizer shortages. Diya Hadid, NPR News.
3: The United Nations is trying to raise more money for food for aid to Cuba, where a major energy crisis threatens health care and food production on the island. But NPR's Michelle Kellerman reports the United States says it won't contribute to the UN's efforts.
5: The UN's Office for the Coordination of Humanitarian Affairs says it has raised only 30% of the $94 million it needs for Cuba. Fuel shortages have created what one top official called a multifaceted emergency. The State Department tells NPR that the U.S. will not give any money to the UN in Cuba, stating, quote, the UN in Cuba has long colluded with the regime. The statement goes on to explain that Secretary of State Marco Rubio has offered $100 million in goods to be delivered by the Catholic Church or other, quote, independent and respected organizations. Michelle Kellerman, NPR News, the State Department.
3: Voters in Louisiana are headed to the polls today for a Senate primary election that will test President Trump's grip on the Republican Party. Republican Senator Bill Cassidy is facing two primary challenges, one endorsed by Trump. Cassidy had voted to convict Trump on impeachment charges after the January 6th insurrection. NPR's Sam Greenglass reports.
6: Most of the seven Republican senators who voted to remove Trump in 2021 have retired. Cassidy is seeking a third term, despite Trump recruiting Congresswoman Julia Letlow to challenge him. Voters like Kevin Dupree say Cassidy's vote felt like a betrayal.
7: I'm the type of person, if you cross me, I probably won't trust you anymore. So I think his political career in Louisiana is finished.
6: St. Martin Parish GOP Chair Kelby Daigle says that's troubling.
8: Conservatism is about ideas and principles, and they always make it about Trump. What are you going to do when he's no longer in the picture?
6: Cassidy wants to repair his relationship with Trump supporters and tout his independence. This race will test whether that's possible. Sam Greenglass, NPR News.
3: This is NPR. Protests are being held in cities across the country today in support of voting rights. Several Republican-led states in the South have been attempting to redraw congressional maps after the Supreme Court further restricted challenges to map lines based on racial discrimination. A new study finds no significant link between the use of antidepressant medications during pregnancy and autism and ADHD in children. NPR's Ritu Chatterjee reports.
9: The study was a meta-analysis of 37 existing studies looking at use of antidepressant medications during pregnancy and neurodevelopmental disorders in children. Together, the studies included data on more than 600,000 pregnant women taking antidepressants and nearly 25 million women who didn't use these medications while pregnant. At first, the researchers found a 69% increase in risk of autism in the children of moms who'd used the medications while pregnant, They also found a 35% higher risk of attention deficit hyperactivity disorder. But when the researchers controlled for confounding factors like the mother's mental health and family genetics, the elevated risk for these disorders went away. Ritu Chatterjee, NPR News.
5: The Calaveras County Fair is underway in Angels Camp, California. That means it's time for the Jumping Frog Jubilee. Participants known as frog jockeys use various techniques to encourage their frogs, without touching them, to jump the farthest. The frogs must be locally caught bullfrogs, but organizers say they are available for rent. I'm Nora Rahm, NPR News in Washington.
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5: Live from NPR News in Washington, I'm Nora Rahm. Voters in Louisiana are casting ballots today. Races for the U.S. House of Representatives were postponed after Governor Jeff Landry canceled them following a Supreme Court ruling that the state's maps were unconstitutional. The Gulf State's newsroom's Drew Hawkins reports Senate primaries are on the ballot.
6: Senator Bill Cassidy is running against two Republicans. One, State Treasurer John Fleming, once served as Deputy Chief of Staff for President Trump. And another, Representative Julia Letlow, who's been endorsed by Trump. At a campaign event in Lafayette, Louisiana earlier this week, Cassidy brushed aside concerns Republican voters may have over his vote to impeach President Trump in 2021.
7: So if somebody wants to be stuck in the past, I can't help that.
6: Cassidy says he's focused on advancing Trump's agenda, touting several bills he helped write that the president signed. For NPR News, I'm Drew Hawkins in New Orleans.
5: A rally is being held in Montgomery, Alabama in support of voting rights. Mayor Stephen Reed welcomed the marchers.
8: Welcome to the place where it all started. 1955, the birthplace of the modern civil rights movement.
5: After the Supreme Court further limited the Voting Rights Act, several southern states moved to redraw congressional maps. The Nigerian government says its armed forces took part in a U.S.-led operation that killed the second-in-command of ISIS. NPR's Jewel Bright reports.
9: A spokesperson for the Nigerian military say ISIS global second-in-command, Abu Bila al-Minuki, and several of his commanders were killed in a joint U.S.-Nigerian airstrike on his compound in northeast Nigeria. Al-Minuki was the most senior ISIS commander in West Africa and the Sahel, and the State Department branded him a specially designated global terrorist in 2023. The operation comes several months after U.S. forces carried out airstrikes on ISIS targets in Nigeria, following claims by the Trump administration of targeted attacks on Christians. Drew Bright, NPR News, Lagos.
5: A court in western Iran says it's seizing the assets and property for more than 120 people for collaborating with Iran's enemies. NPR's Emily Fang has more.
10: At least 500 Iranians now, some outside the country, have been notified that their assets are being seized by Iran's government for collaboration, a term defined loosely. Some Iranians say they've received text messages saying talking to foreign media is tantamount to collaboration. Iranian academic Ali Sharifi Zarchi is one of those Iranians whose home and two apartments have been seized.
11: It might seem very strange in the U.S., in the Europe, that somebody tells, okay, your property is just simply taken by the government because of a few tweets. In the Islamic Republic, behavior, it's very normal.
10: He had earlier written a post on social media criticizing Iran's former supreme leader. Emily Fang, NPR News.
5: This is NPR News in Washington. The largest commuter rail system in North America is shut down. About 3,500 workers at the Long Island Railroad in New York went on strike early this morning. Much of North America will get to experience the lights of Aurora Borealis this weekend. NPR's Alana Wise reports the lights will be most visible in Canada and the northern U.S.
12: Brilliant splashes of green, purple, and pink are expected to streak the night sky, and a rare treat for some stargazers. The beauty of the display belies the chaos behind it. The phenomenon is caused by energized particles colliding with atoms in the Earth's atmosphere. The effect, the streaky, colorful, psychedelic display of the northern lights. Canada and the northern U.S. will have the best view of the lights, but they can be seen from up to 1,000 kilometers away. Some of the states with the best views include Alaska, Wisconsin, Montana, and Maine. The best times to see the light display are just after sunset or just before sunrise. The lights are not visible during the day. Alana Wise, NPR News.
5: The Preakness Stakes takes place this evening, the second jewel in horse racing's Triple Crown. It's being held at Laurel Park in Maryland, a nearly 115-year-old track hosting for the first time. Its usual home, Pimlico, is being renovated. There is no clear favorite this year, with six horses opening at odds of 8-1 or shorter. And there will be no Triple Crown winner this year. Golden Tempo, who won the Kentucky Derby, isn't running. I'm Nora Rahm, NPR News in Washington.
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0: KNBA thanks Steve and Danielle Reed, members of our Northern Lights Circle, donors who are ensuring KNBA's future. 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
2: Live from NPR News in Washington, I'm Janine Herbst. Iranian state media says Pakistan's powerful interior minister made an unannounced visit to Iran. As NPR's Dia Hadid reports, the visit comes amid a statement between Iran and the United States on ending the latest Mideast war.
3: Iranian state-backed media reports that the Pakistani Interior Minister Mohsen Naqvi met with his counterpart in Tehran, Iskandar Momeni, but offered no further detail. Naqvi has been a key interlocutor in Pakistan's efforts to mediate an end to the war, which began when the US and Israel began striking Iran in late February. While a ceasefire has held for weeks, both Iran and the U.S. are blockading the Strait of Hormuz, a narrow sea route that funnels about a fifth of the world's oil and gas and about a third of the world's globally traded fertilizer. That's wreaked havoc across the globe, contributing to increasing gas prices and fertilizer shortages. Dia Hadid, NPR News.
2: Following the recent Supreme Court decision that weakened the Voting Rights Act, voters from across the country are gathering in Alabama this weekend to rally in support of the 1965 law. Elise Gregg of the Gulf State Newsroom has more.
4: The National Day of Action for Voting Rights began with prayer and worship at the historical Tabernacle Baptist Church in Selma. From the pulpit, Congresswoman Terry Sewell, representing Alabama's 7th District, called the fight for voting rights not just a political movement, but a moral one.
5: It was rooted in the belief that every child of God deserves dignity, equality, and a voice in this democracy. And today, that moral witness is indeed needed again.
4: The service was followed by a march across the Edmund Pettus Bridge, where in 1965, peaceful voting rights marchers were violently attacked by police and state troopers. For NPR News, I'm Elise Gregg in Selma, Alabama.
2: AI is speeding the growth of new businesses, especially among Gen Z entrepreneurs. NPR's Andrea Hsu reports that's according to a report from the payroll management company Gusto.
6: Gusto surveyed just over 1,000 entrepreneurs who launched businesses in 2025. Half said AI made the process significantly faster or less expensive. Aaron Terrazas is Gusto's economist.
7: Think about a young startup in the past having to hire lawyers. It's very expensive. Having to hire admins was a luxury.
6: Now, a growing share of new business owners are using AI chatbots to answer legal questions, handle accounting, and write emails. And Gusto found the younger the entrepreneur, the more likely they were to rely on AI. More than 70% of Gen Zers under the age of 30 used AI to launch their businesses, compared with just over half of Gen Xers. Andrea Hsu, NPR News.
2: This is NPR News. Health officials are mobilizing to contain an Ebola outbreak in Democratic Republic of Congo. NPR's Sydney Lupkin reports there are hundreds of suspected cases, including one that crossed the border into Uganda.
8: There are 336 suspected cases and 87 deaths associated with a new Ebola outbreak in the DRC, CDC Africa said on Saturday. Health officials declared the outbreak on Friday. They believe it began in late April. One Congolese man recently died after traveling from the DRC to neighboring Uganda. His body was then transported back to the DRC for burial. Health officials are working with multiple health agencies, nonprofits, and pharmaceutical companies to get the outbreak under control. This strain of Ebola is not the same as the one that killed more than 11,000 people between 2014 and 2016. However, this strain has no known vaccine. Officials say it is not yet clear how fast the virus is spreading. Sydney Lupkin, NPR News.
2: A young male humpback whale released just 2 weeks ago in a controversial rescue effort has been found dead off a Danish island after repeatedly becoming stranded off Germany's Baltic Sea coast. The whale, injured from a fishing net, beached himself twice, leading to the rescue efforts. A scientist said the mammal, nicknamed Timmy, should be left to die, but a German businessman led an effort to rescue him and transport him on a barge to let it go in the North Sea. But his body washed up this week off the small island, hundreds of miles from where he was released. I'm Janine Herbst, and you're listening to NPR News from Washington.
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5: Live from NPR News in Washington, I'm Janine Herbst. Russian President Vladimir Putin is headed to Beijing next week for a state visit with Chinese leader Xi Jinping. The Russia-China summit comes just days after President Trump's own trip to China came to a close. NPR's Charles Maines has more.
6: Kremlin spokesman Dmitry Peskov acknowledged Moscow was following press reports of Trump's visit to China closely. President Putin's two-day trip to Beijing starting Tuesday now gives the Russian leader a chance to learn details firsthand. The Kremlin says Putin and Xi will also discuss pressing bilateral issues as well as key international crises. Presumably that includes Russia's war in Ukraine, where China has provided a lifeline to Russia's economy and to a degree its defense industry in the face of Western sanctions. The U.S. and Israel's war against Iran will also feature heavily, with China's appetite for Russian energy exports on the rise amid Tehran's blockage of the Strait of Hormuz. Charles Maines, NPR News, Moscow.
5: Voters in Louisiana are at the polls today for a Senate primary election that will test President Trump's grip on the Republican Party. NPR's Sam Greenglass reports Republican Senator Bill Cassidy is facing two primary challengers, one endorsed by Trump. Cassidy had voted to convict Trump on impeachment charges after the deadly January 6th insurrection.
7: Most of the seven Republican senators who voted to remove Trump in 2021 have retired. Cassidy is seeking a third term, despite Trump recruiting Congresswoman Julia Letlow to challenge him. Voters like Kevin Dupree say Cassidy's vote felt like a betrayal.
8: I'm the type of person, if you cross me, I probably won't trust you anymore. So I think his political career in Louisiana is finished.
7: St. Martin Parish GOP chair Kelby Daigle says that's troubling.
9: Conservatism is about ideas and principles. And they always make it about Trump. What are you going to do when he's no longer in the picture?
7: Cassidy wants to repair his relationship with Trump supporters and tout his independence. This race will test whether that's possible. Sam Greenglass, NPR News.
5: In New York, thousands of rail passengers are looking for other ways to travel today after the Long Island Railroad, North America's biggest commuter rail system, shut down as workers went on strike over pay and benefits. Workers want a raise, but the Metropolitan Transportation Authority says that would force them to raise fares. Dwayne O'Connor is a railroad worker.
10: All we're asking for is fair wages. Record inflation the last few years. Our contract goes back 3 years. It's not going forward. So we went through those record inflationary years, and they're trying to lowball us.
5: The union represents around 3,500 workers, including engineers, signalmen, and trainmen. Governor Kathy Hochul calls the union's demands unacceptable, and New York City's Mayor Zoran Mamdani says people should get ready for heavier-than-normal traffic. You're listening to NPR News from Washington. The USS Gerald R. Ford returned to Norfolk, Virginia today after nearly a year at sea, the longest deployment by a U.S. warship since the Vietnam War. The Navy aircraft carrier supported the U.S. war in Iran and the capture of Nicolas Maduro when he was president of Venezuela. The most advanced U.S. warship and two accompanying destroyers docked at the naval station with around 5,000 sailors waiting to see their families for the first time since last June. Defense Secretary Pete Hegseth welcomed them back, telling them, "Job well done." Much of North America will get to experience the lights of the Aurora Borealis over the weekend. NPR's Alana Weiss reports the lights will be most visible in Canada and the northern United States.
3: Brilliant splashes of green, purple, and pink are expected to streak the night sky, and a rare treat for some stargazers. The beauty of the display belies the chaos behind it. The phenomenon is caused by energized particles colliding with atoms in the Earth's atmosphere. The effect, the streaky, colorful, psychedelic display of the northern lights. Canada and the northern U.S. will have the best view of the lights, but they can be seen from up to 1,000 kilometers away. Some of the states with the best views include Alaska, Wisconsin, Montana, and Maine. The best times to see the light display are just after sunset or just before sunrise. The lights are not visible during the day. Alana Wise, NPR News.
5: And I'm Janine Herbst, and you're listening to NPR News from Washington.
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4: Live from NPR News in Washington, I'm Janine Herbst. Taiwan is pushing back after President Trump said he hasn't decided whether to go ahead with a major weapons sale to the island. Ashish Valentine reports from Taipei. Trump's hesitation worries many that he may roll back American support in return for concessions from China.
5: Taiwan's presidential spokesperson, Karen Guo, says U.S. arms sales don't just keep Taiwan safe, they help preserve stability throughout the region. Her statement came after Trump, fresh from a summit with China's Xi Jinping, told reporters he hadn't made up his mind on a planned $14 billion U.S. weapons package for Taipei that awaits his approval. China opposes U.S. arms sales to the island democracy, which it claims is its own territory. Trump described the sale as a very good negotiating chip and also suggested he may speak directly about it with Taiwan's president, Lai Ching-te. For NPR News, I'm Ashish Valentine in Taipei.
4: President Trump says the U.S. and Nigeria killed a top ISIS commander in Nigeria. Trump says Abu Bilal al-Manuski was second in command of ISIS globally and that its operation is now, quote, greatly diminished. Gun rights groups say they're more optimistic about their chances to overturn regional bans on AR-15 rifles now that the Justice Department has taken up that cause. And here's Martin Costi reports the DOJ is now framing this as a civil rights issue.
6: Groups like Gun Owners of America have welcomed the DOJ's recent creation of a Second Amendment section inside its Civil Rights Division, which is now suing the city of Denver for restricting access to firearms such as AR-15s. On the gun control side, Adam Skaggs of Giffords Law Center says the DOJ may boost efforts to roll back such restrictions.
7: The resources and the credibility, to the extent DOJ is retaining credibility, of the government are significant.
6: The Supreme Court has not yet agreed to review the legality of local bans on semi-automatic rifles, but a few cases are reportedly under consideration. Martin Costi, NPR News.
4: Thousands of people rallied in Montgomery, Alabama today, the birthplace of the civil rights movement, to protest a recent Supreme Court ruling that weakened the 1965 Voting Rights Act. Stephen Reed is Montgomery's mayor. He welcomed the marchers.
8: Welcome to the place where it all started. 1955, the birthplace of the modern civil rights movement.
4: This as conservative states dismantle congressional districts that helped get black political representation. New Jersey Senator Cory Booker calls Montgomery sacred soil in the fight for civil rights. It's where the Reverend Martin Luther King Jr. spoke in 1965 at the end of the Selma to Montgomery Voting Rights March that ended in a brutal attack on the marchers by law enforcement. You're listening to NPR News from Washington. Muslim funeral prayers are being held in the Maldives for a military diver who died while searching for the bodies of four Italian divers who went missing on Thursday. NPR's Dia Hadid has more.
9: The Maldives Independent newspaper reports that 43-year-old Staff Sergeant Mohamed Mahoudi died while participating in a search and rescue mission for the missing Italians. The paper reported that he had undertaken multiple rescue missions in his career, including diving to depths of 230 feet. The Associated Press reports that one man, a diving instructor, was found dead near the mouth of a cave some 160 feet below surface on Thursday, but another four Italians have not been found. The AP reports that the other divers may be in or around the cave, which lies off the Vavu Atoll. It's unclear why the divers went so deep. The limit for recreational diving in the Maldives is about 100 feet. Dee Hadid, NPR News.
4: In Italy, at least 8 people were injured when the driver of a car plowed into a group of pedestrians on the main shopping street in Modena today. The mayor says 4 of them are in serious condition. Officials say the car, traveling at a high speed, eventually rammed into a storefront and the driver then fled on foot. Authorities say he's a 31-year-old Italian man who lived in the area. He was apprehended, though, after several people blocked him as he tried to flee, and he is being questioned. But so far, there is no word on a motive. I'm Janine Herbst, and you're listening to NPR News from Washington.
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6: Live from NPR News in Washington, I'm Janine Herbst. President Trump is back in Washington after talks with Chinese President Xi Jinping in Beijing this week. But U.S. soybean farmers say the trip ended without clear commitments on exports or tariffs. NPR's Windsor Johnston has more.
7: Soybean farmers say they were hoping for progress on trade tensions that continue to hurt exports. Caleb Ragland, a farmer in Kentucky, chairs the American Soybean Association.
8: There's a 10% tariff on soybeans that are exported to China. That puts us at a disadvantage to competitors in South America.
7: Ragland says many farmers are struggling financially as prices rise.
8: Our families are 100% dependent on our farm to live. In 2025, the American soybean farmer lost over $100 an acre.
7: Ragland says farmers are now waiting to see whether the Trump administration can turn the meetings in Beijing into actual export sales. Windsor Johnston, NPR News, Washington.
6: Voting rights marchers demonstrated across the